0: to worship is the God who reveals himself in sacred scripture, and true worship focuses on the whole counsel of God, not on isolated aspects of God with which we are comfortable.
1: You shall have no other gods before me. When God gave his people the Ten Commandments in the desert, that was the first. Our worship is meant for God and for God alone. Hello and welcome to this Wednesday edition of Renewing Your Mind. Thanks for joining us. Worship is a vital part of the Christian life. But what is it exactly? And how can we do it well? 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Today, we join Dr. R.C. Sproul in his series, Five Things Every Christian Needs to Grow, and we'll consider the third of those five things, how to worship. 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You'll also receive the ebook edition of this series and one of our crucial questions booklets, How Should I Live in This World? But now let's turn to our study. Here's Dr. Sproul.
0: Well, let's go back into the scriptures for our initial cues for understanding the importance of proper worship. And let's start with the Ten Commandments. The Ten Commandments, in its first four laws, which is called usually the first table of the law, concentrate on our responsibilities toward God. The very first commandment says, "Thou shalt have no other gods before me." Now, the fact that he starts there would indicate to me that there is some level of priority, some level of supreme importance given to that very first commandment. And what does God say? Thou shalt have no other gods before me. Now, that before is critical. He's not saying that you can have all kinds of other deities that you are engaged with as long as that they don't rank ahead of me. I want to be judged to be first in importance, and you can have many other gods and goddesses. No, no, no. The statement, thou shalt have no other gods before me, means in my presence. And God's presence is ubiquitous. It's everywhere. And so what God is saying is, I will not tolerate any other gods. So that the first principle of the law is a principle that guards against all forms of idolatry. Because what idolatry does is that it misdirects worship from the true God, from the living God, to some kind of substitute, fraudulent deity that is replacing the God who is. And what is the second commandment? Thou shalt not make unto thee any graven image. Again, the second commandment strongly reinforces the first commandment, so that the very first two commandments of the Decalogue protect worship, and they give us guidelines for that worship. Now, just a few pages later, in chapter 32, we read in verse 15 these words, "And Moses turned and went down from the mountain, and the two tablets of the testimony were in his hand. And the tablets were written on both sides, and on the one side and on the other they were written. And now the tablets were the work of God, and the writing was the writing of God engraved on the tablets. And when Joshua heard the noise of the people as they shouted, he said to Moses, there's a noise of war in the camp." Now you get the picture. Moses is coming down from the mountain with the two tablets of stone, and Joshua meets him as he descends. And then in the distance, he hears this enormous roar of people screaming and shouting. And Joshua says, "Moses, it's the noise of war. You know, while you've been gone, a battle must have broken out, because we hear this kind of yelling and screaming and shouting. It can only mean the presence of war." But Moses said, "It's not the noise of the shout of victory, and it's not the noise of the cry of defeat, but it's the sound of singing I hear." Now, the sound of the singing that Moses and Joshua heard coming from the distance was so lusty, so loud, so enthusiastic that it was mistaken for the sounds of war. What Moses and Joshua were hearing from a distance was arguably the most well-attended worship service in the history of the planet, where every single person from the camp of Israel came out to worship. And the choir was singing with greater enthusiasm. The whole multitude was singing with such enthusiasm. Their music was so enthusiastic that it was mistaken for the sounds of war. What Moses and Joshua were hearing from a distance was arguably the most well-attended worship service in the history of the planet, where every single person from the camp of Israel came out to worship. And the choir

being sung. And there are some people who look transfixed. They're enraptured as they sing the hymns, and they're just singing out with all of their hearts. There's others who stand there and sort of move their lips and kind of mumble, and they're not really much engaged. And there are other people who will stand throughout the whole hymn with their lips tightly sealed, never singing a mumbling word. But on this day, everybody was joining in this happy chorus. Not only that, but in this worship service, the people were dancing as well as singing. And everybody was in attendance. Nobody went fishing. Nobody played golf. Nobody stayed home in bed that day. They all came out to worship a golden calf. Because this is the biblical record of Israel's radical degeneration into idolatry. While God himself had come down to reveal his law to Moses, the people wanted something else. They didn't want the true God. They wanted worship that was relevant and meaningful to them. They wanted worship that would be like the people around them, that would communicate to their culture, that would draw people into attendance, that people would get excited about. And boy, they found it. They found a way to worship that everybody was engaged in. And it was a kind of worship that was utterly blasphemous and was completely opposed to the very first two commandments God had just given. And while Moses is coming down holding the tablets of stone, there they are, having another God before God. There they are with their graven image. There they are with false and blasphemous worship. But you see, we stand from the vantage point of the 21st century and we look back at those people and we say, how could those people be so corrupt? Because they're just like we are. The problem with idolatry is not in making deities out of stone or wood, but the issue of idolatry is producing a substitute for the true God. Now, we don't make idols of stone and wood anymore, but the kind of idolatry that pervades the church today is that idolatry where we take the biblical revelation of God and we look at those attributes of God that we find distasteful, such as his sovereignty, his holiness, his justice, his wrath. And we say, oh, we don't like those. We like the love of God, the mercy of God, the grace of God. And we construct a God who is all love, all grace, all mercy, no sovereignty, no justice, no holiness, no wrath. And we create a God with our own mind who is not God. That God is an idol. The only God that we are to worship is the God who reveals himself in sacred scripture. And true worship focuses on the whole counsel of God, not on isolated aspects of God with which we are comfortable. And I want to look at the positive side of the coin on how we are to be engaged in worship that is pleasing to God. And to do that, I want to turn your attention to the gospel according to St. John, to chapter 4, where in this chapter we have the record of Jesus meeting with the Samaritan woman, sometimes called the woman of Sychar, and also sometimes simply referred to as the woman at the well. And in the midst of this discussion that Jesus has with the woman at the well, she says to Jesus, after he's exposed her history of having had so many husbands and so on, in verse 19, the woman said to him, "Sir, I perceive that you are a prophet. Our fathers worshipped on this mountain, and you Jews say that in Jerusalem is the place where one ought to worship." Now again, this woman is a Samaritan, and the Samaritans were estranged from the Jews, and the Jews had their central sanctuary established in Jerusalem. And that's why on festival occasions and so on, the people would come from all over the nation into Jerusalem for the purposes of worship. But the Samaritans, who had no dealings with the Jews, had their own central sanctuary, which was on Mount Gerizim, which overlooked Jacob's well. If you've ever been to Palestine and visit the ancient site here in Sychar,

0: You can stand by the well and just lift up your eyes and you see Gerizim there right in front of you. And so this woman takes advantage of her new understanding that she's talking with a prophet to settle an ancient controversy between the Samaritans and the Jews. And so she says to Jesus, our fathers worship in this mountain and the Jews worship in Jerusalem. Now, which is it? Which is the proper place to worship? Now, notice that the question this woman is asking Jesus with respect to worship is the where question. But Jesus takes the conversation to a different dimension. He's not satisfied to simply answer her question of where, but he directs the conversation now, not so much to the where question as to the how question. So let's see how he answers her. Jesus said to her, woman, believe me, the hour is coming when you will neither on this mountain nor in Jerusalem worship the Father. You worship what you do not know. We know what we worship, for salvation is of the Jews. Now, this is a strong rebuke against the departure of the Samaritans from classical Jewish faith. Because the reason why the Jews hated the Samaritans in the first place was because the Samaritans intermarried with the pagans and they developed a religion of syncretism where they blended pagan elements together with the elements of Jewish worship. And Jesus is saying the time is coming where both of these sites are going to be removed, and presumably he's giving a thinly veiled hint here of what he specifies later of the destruction of the temple in Jerusalem as well. But he now says, you worship what you don't know. You don't know what you're doing in your worship. You're engaged in a worship that is grounded in ignorance or in falsehood. Do you remember Paul when he confronted the Athenians at Mars Hill in the book of Acts? When he came into Athens and Paul first set his eyes upon this magnificent city, instead of being impressed with their high culture, we read in the book of Acts that he was moved because he saw the whole city was given to idolatry. And then he goes up to the Areopagus, to the temple that was dedicated to Ares, who was the god of war, corresponding to Mars, and that's why he's sometimes called Mars Hill. And there, when he went to Mars Hill, he confronted the people for their idolatry, and he noticed that they had a monument there inscribed to the unknown God. And he said, what you worship in ignorance, I now declare to you in power, the God who made heaven and earth and so on. And so the Athenians received the same rebuke from the Apostle Paul that the Samaritans received from the lips of Jesus here in this conversation, because he said, you people don't even know who it is that you're worshiping, because at the heart of your worship is ignorance. And so let me just say, by way of application, whether it's in Athens or in Sychar or in the United States, God is never pleased with ignorant worship, with worship that is not grounded in the knowledge of God. So then Jesus says to her, you worship what you do not know. We know what we worship, for salvation is of the Jews. But the hour is coming, and now is, when the true worshipers will worship the Father in spirit and truth. Let me just stop there for a second. Jesus announces a time of impending crisis, a time where the kingdom of God is being made manifest, because the king is here. And one of the things that the king is concerned about is true worship. And now it's time for true worship, Jesus is saying. The hour is coming, and now is, when the true worshiper will worship God in spirit and in truth. Now, when Jesus qualifies the word worshiper by the word true, why do you suppose he does that? Obviously, there is a difference between true worship and false worship. Let me say it again. When our Lord talks about the moment has come for the true worshiper to do something, he's obviously distinguishing the true worshiper from some other kind of worshiper. And the obvious antithesis to true worship is what? False worship. And so now Jesus sets before us the norms, the ultimate criteria that defines true worship. And he gives two normative considerations. And those considerations are spirit and truth. And before I define what that means, let's read the rest of the narrative where Jesus says, "The hour is coming and now is when the true worshipers will worship the Father in spirit and truth, semicolon, for the Father is seeking such to worship him." Isn't that a strange thing? We usually think about people seeking God, but here Jesus speaks about God seeking people. And what is it that God is searching for? God is searching for people who will worship him correctly. God is searching for people who will honor him as God. God is searching for people who will put aside all forms of idolatry and worship him the way he commands that he be worshiped, in spirit and in truth. And again, Jesus repeats this when he says, God is spirit. And those who worship him must worship in spirit and truth. Now again, the word here that is operative is the word must. That means we have an obligation given to us by God himself to worship him in spirit and in truth. The true worshiper must worship in spirit and in truth. Now, I think it's not going to be too difficult for us to understand what Jesus meant when he said we must worship God in truth. I'll consider that in a moment, but that should be the easier of the two. The difficulty is found in understanding this somewhat cryptic reference that Jesus makes to worshiping God in spirit. Because remember that the discussion here focuses initially on the where question. The woman is saying, where should we worship God, Gerizim or Jerusalem? And one of the things that Jesus is teaching her and us by extension is that God's presence cannot be confined to some physical location. It's not like if Jesus says that if God is in Mount Gerizim, he can't be in Jerusalem, or if he's in Jerusalem, he can't be in Gerizim, because God is omnipresent. And so there's one sense in which because God is everywhere, we can worship him everywhere. We're not restricted to one particular place. And so since there's having this discussion about the nature of God, his being a spirit and not a body, you would think that what he is saying is, well, therefore, we shouldn't worship God with our bodies, but rather we should worship God with our spirits. Well, I don't think that's what he means. I think that that's part of what he's getting at, that because God is spirit, what God wants is spiritual worship. Now, that doesn't mean that we're not supposed to have our bodies with us when we go to church and we send our souls and our bodies sleep in, or our bodies go to the golf course. That's not the point of what Jesus is saying. But what he's getting at is that the way we are created as a unity of body and soul, that we can do things in an external, physical way that are in fact distanced or divorced from our minds or our souls. And the great problem in Israel in the Old Testament that the prophets addressed on many occasions was the people would show up physically for worship, and they would go through the rituals. They would offer the sacrifices, which you could see. They're physical. They're tangible. They would go through the rites in the corporate worship, stand up when everybody else stood up, sang when everybody else sang, and so on. Their lips were moving. And Jesus said of these people, "This people honors me with their lips, but their hearts are far from me." And what happened in the worship of Israel in the Old Testament was it degenerated into externalism or formalism, just outward activity. People knelt when they were supposed to kneel, you know, and did all the physical things while their souls were somewhere else, while their minds were engaged in wool gathering. They weren't participating from the depth dimension of their characters, from their heart or from their soul or their spirit. And what Jesus is saying is that I want people who, when they come to worship me, come with their hearts fully engaged with what they're doing. That worship that pleases God is a worship that is not given grudgingly out of a mere sense of duty to show up at church on Sunday morning, but it is motivated and driven by a soul that delights in the presence of God. What does the psalmist say? I was glad when they said unto me, let us go into the house of the Lord. You see, spiritual worship is worship that is offered by a person who takes delight in honoring God, in praying to God, who listens to the word of God with his mind fully engaged. In the Westminster Confession of Faith, chapter 21, that deals with prescriptions for worship, talks about how worship services should contain the sound preaching of the word of God, but also the conscientious or diligent hearing of the word of God. That the true worshiper whose heart is engaged is involved, body and soul, in the entire experience of worship, listens attentively to the reading of Scripture, to the proclamation of the word of God, pays attention to the words of the hymns, doesn't just move his lips and sing the tunes, but he is engaged inwardly in his spirit. We read in the book of Hebrews, in the roll call of the saints, that by faith, Abel offered a more perfect sacrifice to God, an acceptable sacrifice to God, where Abel's sacrifice was pleasing to God and Cain's was not pleasing to God. And some people think that the reason why Abel's sacrifice was acceptable was because it was an animal sacrifice and Cain's was unacceptable was because it was not animal. I don't think that has anything to do with it, because the Old Testament had provisions for both. And what the author of Hebrews is saying is that the difference is that one sacrifice was offered in faith and the other one wasn't. And I can only say to me that when Abel brought his gift to the altar, he brought with it his heart and his soul. His was a spiritual act, whereas Cain was merely physically there with a physical offering, and his soul was far removed from it. So God is seeking people whose souls are aflame, who can't wait for Sunday, who love the worship of God. And finally, worship that is pleasing and acceptable to God is worship that is in truth. People today say it doesn't matter what doctrine is, all that matters is human fellowship and relationships, and that I can worship God and make him happy even if the rest of the time I'm opening my mouth and disseminating heresy. No, no, no. God wants to be worshiped in truth, according to truth, not according to falsehood. And why is truth so important? As we saw in our last message, because what truth is getting at is who God is. And ultimately, the most important thing about truth is understanding the truth about him. Who is the one true God? And Christ, his only begotten Son, who is the incarnation of truth. Now, how can somebody say they love Jesus and not care about the truth when Jesus is the truth? That doesn't make any sense at all. And yet I hear that every day of my life. Doctrine divides. Of course, doctrine divides. It is always divided. But doctrine also unites. It binds together the hearts of God's people who celebrate the truth of God together when they come for worship. And God is seeking people who love the truth, who love his truth, who love his word, and will worship him not according to heresy, but according to the truth that he has revealed.
1: How amazing is it that when we worship God, we're not just communing with him, but with all of our brothers and sisters in Christ. And that's also a helpful reminder that the purpose of doctrinal clarity is not division, but unity. I hope you've been enjoying this series, Exploring Christian Growth, but there is so much more teaching material we weren't able to fit into our short time together. 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
1: Well, life in this fallen world is complex. 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Listeners, send me questions. I find the best ones and put them to longtime pastor and author John Piper. And together we open our Bibles for answers. I'm your host, Tony Ranke, with today's question. The first email is from an anonymous pastor. He asks this, quote, Pastor John, do you think it's okay to use AI platforms like Gemini and ChatGPT to help draft a sermon, youth lesson, or Bible study as long as I review, adjust, and ensure it aligns with God's word? End quote. The second email comes from a college ministry leader. Hello, Pastor John. Thank you for this podcast and the ways it has blessed so many. My question is, can I use AI to write my newsletter to ministry supporters? I provide real updates and true facts, but I find writing particularly frustrating. While AI would help me write newsletters more quickly and frequently, I worry it could feel misleading to my supporters. What are the potential dangers of pastors using AI for ministry tasks like sermon preparation and newsletter writing?
2: Well, let's start with a definition. I got this straight off of Google. another artificial intelligence, defining artificial intelligence. Artificial intelligence is a technology that enables computers and machines to simulate human learning, comprehension, problem solving, decision making, creativity, and autonomy, close quote. And what you just referred to, Tony, in the question is my message at Sing, where I drew attention to the fact that missing from that definition, that list of things that it simulates, yeah, is emotion. Feelings are not listed there. Mm-hmm. Why? And I made a big deal out of that because the ultimate purpose of the universe is that God be glorified, and he is glorified not merely by being rightly thought about, logically comprehended, but by rightly being enjoyed, admired, appreciated, valued. And God is most glorified when we are most satisfied in him, which means no artificial intelligence will ever be able to worship. Worship is not simply right thinking, which computers can do. Worship is right feeling about God. That's really crucial. Yeah. And lest we begin to think that artificial intelligence can take the place of human beings in accomplishing the divine purpose in the universe, it can't. The affections of the human heart are fundamentally of another nature than the logical thinking process of the human mind. We are not bothered. I'm not bothered anyway, that a computer can simulate human logical reasoning. But we consider it ludicrous when a machine attempts to rejoice or delight or be glad or stand in awe or be amazed or feel grief or fear. We know that these are the making of the human soul so uniquely that they will not be replaced by machines. The very phrase artificial emotion is an oxymoron. So that was the point of the message at Sing, and I think that distinction between artificial intelligence and artificial emotion frees us from an overly fearful reaction to what AI can do and can't do. What we have essentially in the form of artificial intelligence called ChatGPT or others, but I'm focusing on ChatGPT. That's the one I'm most familiar with and have worked with most. What we have here is a powerful online assistant design by its own definition. If you type into ChatGPT, what are you? it'll tell you, I am an assistant to, quote, to understand and generate human-like text based on the input it receives. Users can ask questions. I'm still quoting. Users can ask questions, seek information, or engage in conversation, and ChatGPT responds with relevant and coherent text. That's crucial. End quote. Now that's new. Google doesn't write essays or poems. ChatGPT does. So you can get a lot of information from Google, ask it all kinds of questions and get the answers you want. It won't write a poem for you, and ChatGPT will, which means that ChatGPT has at least these two distinct functions, information and composition. You can ask ChatGPT to give you the symptoms of Parkinson's disease, for example. You can say, write me a 100-word paragraph describing the, and it would just write a beautiful 100-word paragraph describing the symptoms of Parkinson's disease and give you a list. And in that sense, ChatGPT is simply a very sophisticated addition to other sources we regularly use to help us know what we need to know and understand what we need to understand. Dictionaries, encyclopedias, articles, books, Google searches, and so on. We've been doing this for 1,000 years, getting help from other people to help us know what we need to know, understand what we need to understand. That's just relatively old school if you use ChatGPT that way. What's new is that you can ask ChatGPT to write a 2,000-word sermon on the parable of the prodigal son in Luke 15. In fact, you can say, you can tell GPT, you can type in, please write me a 2,000-word sermon on the prodigal son from Luke 15 in the style and language of theologian John Piper or John Calvin or R.C. Sproul, and you will get an astonishingly well-written sermon in the style and language of the theologian that you ask about. Or you can ask GPT to write your monthly newsletter. Just give him a few facts and tell him to write it in X number of words, and he'll do it as well as you can do it, probably. Now, here's something for you to think about. When I saw Tony, you wanted me to talk about here with AI, I went to ChatGPT, and here's what I typed in. Please write an 800-word answer in the theology and style of theologian John Piper to the question, what are the dangers of a pastor using AI? End quote. That was what I asked.
3: Yeah.
2: Took him 5 seconds, and he produced an 857-word essay that was so good that if I were reading it right now, I don't think you, Tony, or your listeners would know that I'm reading from ChatGPT. It was amazing. So there was an introduction, then there was point one, the danger of disconnection from the divine, and a quote from 2 Corinthians 2. Point number two, no, I think it was 1 Corinthians 2. Point number two, the risk of impersonal ministry, and a quote from John 10. They're quoting scripture because John Piper does it sort of thing, right? Point number three, the challenge of theological integrity, a quote from Hebrews 4. Point four, the peril of ethical compromise. Point five, the threat of idolatry inefficiency, and a quote from Psalm 127, and a conclusion called a call for discernment. I mean, it is excellent, unbelievable. And if I had read that to you as my own, it would have been wicked. This is what I want the folks to hear. Wicked. I'm using a strong word because I feel strongly about this. This goes to the heart of God and the meaning of Christianity and the integrity of the church and her ministers. Neither God nor his people speak in a way so as to bring about in the minds of other people thoughts that are not true about us or what we say, or feelings in them that are not appropriate about us. That is, we do not deceive. We are people of truth and transparency and honesty through and through, or we are nothing. So, answer, no, don't have ChatGPT write your newsletter. Don't do it. Unless you're going to put in clear letters at the top, this newsletter was created by ChatGPT. That's honest, and your supporters won't like it. Even the secular world, without any of our Christian commitments, namely the Chicago Manual of Style, right? You know what that is? It tells you how to do footnotes and everything. The Chicago Manual of Style already has guidelines for how to cite ChatGPT sources. When you're quoting from something that was created by ChatGPT, the Chicago Manual of Style tells you how to give it credit. And if the world does that, oh my goodness, how much more should we be concerned to be honest through and through? And second, no, don't have ChatGPT write the first draft of your sermon, which you then check, adjust, and customize. Frankly, I'm appalled at the thought. Appalled. I know that resources and websites have existed forever to help pastors cut corners, create your outlines, provide illustrations, tell you how to do research and so on. There's nothing new about this. And it's been appalling to me all the way along for this reason. One of the qualifications for being an elder, pastor, preacher, in the Bible, 1 Timothy 3:2, is the gift or the ability to teach, didaktikos. That means you must have the ability, the gift, to read a passage of Scripture, understand the reality it deals with, feel the emotions it is meant to elicit, be able to explain it to others clearly, illustrate and apply it for their edification. That's a gift you must have. It's your number one job. If you don't have it, you should not be a pastor. Let's use ChatGPT and others, other sources that are coming along, for information, even for inspiration, just like you use commentaries and articles and books and songs and poetry, but don't use it for composition unless you're going to give credit for it. So if you're going to have ChatGPT write your first draft and you're going to tweak it, then you better say to your people, ChatGPT, artificial intelligence, has composed the word of God for you this morning.
1: 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I'm your host, Tony Aranky. 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

0: These things I have spoken to you, that in me you may have peace. 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
2: So God is managing the affairs of the universe. And then David said, Lord, what am I that you even remember me with all of these other details? Why would you even care? But beyond that, why would you visit me? 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
2: Greetings. Let's open God's word to Psalm 8, to the chief musician on the instrument of Gittith, a psalm of David. O Lord, our Lord, how excellent is your name in all the earth, who have set your glory above the heavens, out of the mouth of babes and nursing infants. You have ordained strength because of your enemies, that you may silence the enemy and the avenger. When I consider your heavens, the work of your fingers, the moon and the stars which you have set in place, what is man that you are mindful of him, or the son of man that you visit him? For you have made him a little lower than the angels, and you have crowned him with glory and honor. You have made him to have dominion over the works of your hands. You have put all things under his feet, all sheep and oxen, even the beasts of the field, the birds of the air, and the fish of the sea that pass through the paths of the seas. O Lord, our Lord, how majestic is your name in all the earth. Let's pray. Father, we thank you that everywhere we look, we can see your glory. We look up at the sky and the majesty that astronomers dedicate their lives to uncovering. We simply see the work of your fingers. Your glory, Lord, is everywhere, from the galaxies to the face of a little babbling baby. Father, we thank you that your glory fills all things. Give us eyes to see it and a mouth to praise you. We ask it in Jesus' name. Amen. Psalm 8 hits one of the themes that runs through all history, the great question: what is man? Shakespeare gave his answer to that, and he said, "What a piece of work is man! How noble in reason, how infinite in faculty, in form and moving, how express and admirable in action, how like an angel in apprehension, how like a god. The beauty of the world, the paragon of animals, and yet, to me, what is this quintessence of dust?" It's such a great description of these weird qualities coming together and what it means to be a human. David is wondering the same thing, and he sees the glory of God above the heavens, beyond the stars and the galaxies and the vast expanse of the universe, is the glory of God over all. But then David looks at a baby, and it's making its little noises. And he said, God's majesty is in the face of that nursing infant. So if you zoom out as far as you can go, far beyond your mind can stretch, to the clusters of galaxies, or if you zoom in as close as you can, come to the Milky Way galaxy, which is just one of many, many galaxies, and you find our star, you can zoom in enough, and then eventually you come even closer to where you can see that little pale blue dot of Earth. And you keep zooming in until you find the nations, and you zoom in more until you find cities, and you keep zooming in until there's one little baby. And there's the glory of God, both the small and the large. And then David asks, what is man? Especially as he considers God's heavens. He said, Lord, when I consider your heavens, the work of your fingers. I love this phrase, your heavens. Now, there are a lot of things that I can look at and love. I love hiking in the mountains. I love being at the beach and watching a sunset and hearing just the sound of the waves. They like seem to take stress away every time the wave goes back out to sea. I love looking at the stars. There are all sorts of glorious things that you can see and love. And most of those you cannot say, mine. It's not my sea. It's not my mountain. It's not my sunset. I'm looking at a sunset. When David looks up at the stars and he sees them in all their glory, in a world before there was light pollution, and he looks at the majesty of the heavens and the night sky. And David said, when I look at your heavens, I had a professor that had a young girl, and he told us in class one time that she had fallen in love with the moon. It was about a four-year-old girl, and she would look up and say, my moon. And he didn't correct her, but he did tell us in class, she thinks it's hers. Well, this four-year-old girl said, my moon. But when David looked at the same moon, he was able to say, Lord, your moon. And not only your moon, your stars. We could add to that, your galaxies, your universe. It's all yours. It's God's night sky. And not only does it belong to him, there's a reason we can say, Lord, your heavens, your outer space, your galaxies. Well, why could David say that? Because it's the work of God's fingers. If you're doing some work that's incredibly difficult, it takes your arm and your shoulder and all the strength that you have. Every muscle in your body is tense. But when God creates the heavens, David said, the work of your fingers, it doesn't take a whole lot of might to do something with your fingers. It might take precision. You're being careful. We would say you're handmade heavens. When we do some sort of craft and we didn't just buy it from the store, it's handmade. Well, David said, this is finger made. It's God's doodling in the heavens. And David's looking at all of this. It's God's heavens. It's the work of God's fingers. Not that difficult. And he looks at the moon and the stars. This is a nighttime meditation. And then David asks the question of questions. What is man? What is man? Astronomers today would ask the same question. We are little pieces of dust on a pale blue dot. And if you could travel to the nearest star or the nearest galaxy, the Earth would not be visible. You couldn't see anything of this planet. And if you zoom out beyond the Milky Way, you might not even be able to see our galaxy. So what is man? What is man? Who are you? What are our problems? What are the problems of this whole world? They become nothing as soon as you step into the size of the universe and compare it with the other galaxies. Man is nothing. What is this little son of Adam, son of dust? Well, David asked this glorious question, what is man? And when I'm doing something and something is on my mind, I forget all sorts of little things. Oh, I forgot to take care of that. I forgot to do this. Because there are larger things that you're thinking of and anxious about. Well, David looks at all of the universe and says, God is upholding all of it. He hangs the earth on nothing by the power of God's word. Not one star is missing. So God is managing the affairs of the universe. And then David said, Lord, what am I that you even remember me with all of these other details? Why would you even care? But beyond that, why would you visit me? God comes to the pale blue dot, and not only to the earth, to people like you and me. God visits us, his little sons of dust. So with all of God's glory and all of our pride being laid low, what is pride? Pride is false comparisons. Find someone who's worse than you, compare yourself, and then you can be proud. Stop doing that. Look up at the stars and the moon and the glory of God, and you're nothing. And yet God treasures his people. You're the apple of his eye. That's what man is. Well, may the Lord give us that glory in Jesus, his son. Father, we thank you that your glory is written in all creation. But Lord, we thank you that you love us, remember us, and visit us in Jesus. So come, Lord, we ask in Jesus' name. Amen.
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6: Hear the word. Reading from Galatians 1, verses 6 through 8. I marvel that ye are so soon removed from him that called you into the grace of Christ unto another gospel, which is not another, but there be some that trouble you, and would pervert the gospel of Christ. But though we or an angel from heaven preach any other gospel unto you than that which we have preached unto you, let him be accursed. Reading from Galatians 1, verses 6 through 8.
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8: A woman approached Nancy DeMoss Wohlgemuth at a Revive Our Hearts recording session. She wanted to thank Nancy, not for what she'd taught that day, but for how Nancy had responded to some difficult coaching. Now, decades later, Nancy reflects on that interaction.
9: And that was a powerful moment for me because I realized, you know, not only am I teaching the word, but the word is shaping me. And the most important aspect of my ministry may not be the words I say, whether it's one program or two programs, or that stuff is relatively inconsequential compared to, are we submitting ourselves to the counsel and the instruction of the word?
8: This is Revive Our Hearts with Nancy DeMoss Wohlgemuth, author of Adorned. For Wednesday, September 9th, I'm Dana Gresh. You've heard it many times before. It's not often what you say, but your attitude, or your nonverbals, or your way of life that communicates the most loudly. In other words, walking the walk is as important as talking the talk. Today, we'll hear how God brought that lesson home to Nancy in the early days of the ministry. As we commemorate our 25th anniversary, we're taking some time to thank God for what he's done in and through Revive Our Hearts over the years. To help us do that, Bob Lapine traveled to our Michigan studio and did some reminiscing with Nancy. As you're about to hear, Bob has been a great friend and coach to Nancy over the years, so it's appropriate and a great privilege to have him join us today. 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
8: As we commemorate our 25th anniversary, we're taking some time to thank God for what he's done in and through Revive Our Hearts over the years. To help us do that, Bob Lapine traveled to our Michigan studio and did some reminiscing with Nancy. As you're about to hear, Bob has been a great friend and coach to Nancy over the years. So it's appropriate and a great

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1: An appropriate birthing day because it had been a long labor. We started recording that year in January.
2: That's right.
1: And it was September when the first program was aired.
2: On my birthday.
1: On your birthday.
2: As well.
1: And it
2: this
1: just
2: is helpful to me, so I don't forget our anniversaries and birthdays. We just put it all on September 3rd.
1: Today marks the inauguration day for a new facet of Nancy's ministry. 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
2: Well, this is a very exciting day, and the Lord has, in so many ways, been preparing all of us for this day.
1: Mm-hmm. Let's go back. And it was September 3rd, 2001, mm-hmm. and 8 days later, we were all stunned by what happened in New York and in Washington,
3: 9/11. That is the World Trade Center, and we have unconfirmed reports this morning that a plane has crashed into one of the towers.
4: There's smoke billowing out of the World Trade Center.
5: An explosion inside.
6: Two planes have crashed into the World Trade Center in an apparent terrorist attack.
7: A huge explosion.
8: A second plane now has crashed into the other tower.
6: But there was a cascade of sparks and fire. And
1: now it was one of those things. Here we had just launched something, and then
2: for the first 30 days, nobody was listening to us.
1: The national focus was elsewhere.
2: Yeah,
1: all of
2: right,
1: our focus
2: right.
1: was elsewhere. And in the early days of a radio program, you're hoping to find new listeners. I know there were people who had listened for years to Elizabeth Elliot. Mm-hmm. In some cases, you were now in the time slot where her program had been aired.
2: Yes.
1: A lot of these people were grieving the fact that a woman who had been their surrogate mother
2: up until the end of August.
1: Right. Was now gone.
2: Yes.
1: They didn't know you.
2: Right.
1: You've talked to some of these women who were like, I don't know if I can.
2: I was mad at you.
1: Yeah, right. But over time, it was not your winsomeness, but the power of God's word.
2: Yes.
1: That began to work in their hearts and lives. And they began to say, This is what I counted on Elizabeth Elliot for, her wisdom of what the scriptures teach. You were providing the same meal, maybe prepared with a little different herbs and spices, but it's the same meal.
2: And here's another sweet providence of that month. Now that we're more established, if something like that happens, we're in a position where we can pivot and do some replacement programming
1: right.
2: that's timed to
1: address the issues. Yeah.
2: To address the issues. In those days, we weren't in a place to do that. We were trying to keep our heads above water just to keep programs on the air. But in God's providence, the first series we aired, as I recall, the first one we recorded and aired was a series on finding God in the deserts.
1: Yeah.
9: In fact, we have a recording of that very first teaching series. Let's listen to some of what people heard on that historic day in 2001.
10: Why would God allow desert experiences or even design desert experiences for his children? As we go back into the history of the children of Israel in the Old Testament and we see some of their desert experiences, we get some insights into why God allows us to go into the deserts. And the most obvious point that comes out in the Old Testament book of Exodus as we read about the Israelites in the desert is that God wants to test us. Remember when you went to school, when the teacher wanted to find out if you had learned the material that she had taught, what did the teacher do? Give a test. Sometimes it was a pop quiz, sometimes it was a final examination, but what was the purpose of the test? To find out if you had really learned the material. And God uses these desert experiences to test us. We read in Exodus chapter 15 that when the children of Israel were in the desert of Shur, I'm reading in verse 25. The Lord made a decree and a law for them, and there in that desert, he tested them. And then we see them in the next chapter, Exodus chapter 16, in the next desert. And the scripture says, the Lord said to Moses, in this desert, in this way, I will test them and see whether they will follow my instructions. And then we come to chapter 20. And they're in the desert of Sinai, the wilderness. And verse 20, Moses said to the people, do not be afraid. God has come to test you. You see the same point in the book of Deuteronomy, chapter 8, in verse 2, where Moses is recounting for the people. Now as they're 40 years later getting ready to leave the desert and go into the promised land.

0: Promised Land, Moses is reviewing their history and reminding them of why God allowed them to go through the desert all those years. And he says in verse 2 of Deuteronomy chapter 8, remember how the Lord your God led you all the way in the desert these 40 years. Don't forget, it was God who was leading, to humble you and to test you in order to know what was in your heart, whether you would keep his commands. God tests his children. And what is he testing? What's he trying to find out? What's he trying to show us? Well, this testing reveals, first, what is really in our hearts. Now, God knows what's in our hearts, but often we think we know what's in our hearts, and God wants to bring to the surface who we really are. What we really are comes out in the desert. It comes out under pressure. Anybody can be spiritual and act spiritual and talk spiritual when they've got money in the bank, when they've got good health, when their husband adores them, when their children are perfectly obedient, and when they're happy. Anybody can act spiritual then. But what's really in our hearts comes out when we go through these desert experiences, when we are tested and tempted, and when it's hard and difficult. So God wants to reveal to us what's really in our hearts. That's a test. He wants to test us and see, will we be obedient? God wanted to see, would they keep his commands? Will we be obedient when we can't see the outcome of our obedience? When it looks like it's going to lead us into a worse situation?
1: It wasn't recorded in light of 9/11 by any means, but in God's providence, what was on the air around that time was perfectly suited to help minister grace to people as they were struggling to process what was going on. And we've seen that happen many times. We've seen it happen when a program we air or re-air some years later comes into somebody's path. They hear the program right while they're smack dab in the middle of a circumstance that program is addressing, and they're writing and saying, this was exactly what I need to hear. How did God know that?
2: Yeah, right.
1: How does he do that?
2: Right.
1: He does.
2: In those toddler years of the ministry, and really from the launch of Revive Our Hearts in 2001 until what I would say are the elementary years, and that's when we started doing live events. Those toddler years, we would get together from time to time, not only at the recording sessions, but we'd pull back and do some planning and thinking, and we had to evaluate funding issues. Mm-hmm. Was the Lord going to raise up the funding necessary for the ministry to sustain itself? We had to look at staffing issues because the needs were great.
1: Look at all those things. We still have those meetings.
2: In those early days, though, we would think, would we ever have a staff of 12 or 20? Today, you've got close to 100 people working for Revive Our Hearts. Would we ever be able to get to a budget that was, I think early on, $1.5 million?
1: That was huge.
2: It seemed like a mountain that was more than we could climb.
1: Yeah.
2: And yet God has raised up many of the folks who are listening to us today who have been
1: ministry
2: financial
1: partners.
2: Supporters.
1: Mm-hmm. Yes.
2: And every time we would have one of those meetings, it almost felt like, okay, are we going to make it? And every time we'd take the next step and God would meet us. In fact, you talked about God's provision of grace when you need the grace. Mm-hmm. We can often look ahead and start planning and thinking, we can be overwhelmed by what's on the horizon because we don't have the grace for the horizon.
1: Right.
2: As we're looking at it, the grace is there when you get to the horizon,
1: right.
2: Not
1: and
2: when you look
1: now.
2: At the horizon. We would often talk as you were getting ready to record a program, and you'd call the night before and say, I don't have it ready. And I will say, tomorrow we will step to the Red Sea, and you will have to put your foot in, and then let's watch and see what happens.
1: We often felt like we were at the Red Sea.
2: Yes.
1: With the Egyptians breathing down our necks, and water in front of us, and mountains on the side, and an army behind us. And God often used you as well as others on our board and on our team to just remind me of the faithfulness of God. Mm-hmm. And now we have so many of those stories, but there's still moments when I say, I feel like I'm at the Red Sea. I can't meet this writing deadline, this problem or that problem that we don't know how to solve. But you do, you step forward, you're crying out to the Lord, and the Lord's saying, stand still, I'm going to show you my salvation. And then when it's time to put your foot in the waters part, and God walks you through.
2: Mm.
1: I'm thinking about those early days when I was so stretched and so, well, I'm still stretched, but that's also because I'm older, but wondering, like, how was this going to be pulled off? And you were such an asset, such a help and a coach. I remember the first interview I ever recorded, we did at the Studios of Family Life, and nobody would have ever known this when it aired, but there was the guest, here was me, and there was you, and you weren't going to be on the air, but you were saying, now ask her this, and then I would ask her this, and she would answer it.
3: So now you're a teenager.
4: Okay, hang on. Before you do that, make a turn here, and let's exhort. And I would hope moms today would catch a vision for that. Go ahead and instruct a little bit.
1: Okay. And then he would say, now ask her this. And I sometimes had to write down what you were saying because you're way more verbal than I am. I need those notes.
4: Okay. Had you talked with your parents? Ask her that. What was their response when you talk about, now you need to ask that question.
3: Had you talked with your parents about your
1: heart
3: to be
1: missionary? I remember sometime after that interview, and interestingly, it was not just shortly after that interview aired, I was in Chicago at Moody, and I saw Pastor Erwin Lutzer, ran into him, and he said, I heard that interview you did with so-and-so last week, and we had a conversation about it. He didn't know all those things you were saying to me on the side. But I remember asking you years later as we reflected on that, Bob, tell the truth. Did you ever think, I don't think this is going to work. I don't think Nancy's going to make it.
2: Well, we've laughed about the one studio moment that I don't know how many of our listeners knew about it, but it was in the first month of recording where you were in the middle of a message and I just sensed you were, I don't know, distracted or...
1: struggling.
2: Yeah, it was...
1: couldn't pull it together. Maybe I was exhausted because I've been working half the night to prepare.
2: And in the middle of that, I just felt impressed to pray. And
1: but you didn't just pray.
2: No.
1: You're sitting in the back of the room. It's not that big a room.
2: It was not.
1: In the back corner. And I look over and there is Bob Lapine on his knees.
2: Pray.
1: Kneeling in his chair, praying. And I'm thinking, this must be really bad.
2: And yet God met in those moments.
1: Yes.
2: And provided. There was another recording session that we've talked about before where you got done with your recording. And I did not realize what I was asking you to do when I asked you to do it. But I said, I think you had two programs that you kind of compressed into one there.
1: Yeah.
2: And I think we did not get everything we needed to get out of that. So I said, would you mind going back and re-recording and making that into two programs and make program one about this idea and program two about this second idea?
1: Exactly. And I choked.
2: And you said, give me 30 minutes.
1: My memory is it was like 15? Maybe 3 minutes.
2: Okay, well, we took
1: but what
2: a few.
1: I do remember is that the women in the room saw the look in my eyes, and one of the women said, I think maybe we should just pray for Nancy right now. So
2: right.
1: They prayed, and I looked at my notes, and we did record, and it was you were totally right. It was a great call. I sent you recently an email we got from a woman who heard those programs that we re-aired recently, many years later. And now she's listening to it for the first time.
2: Mm-hmm.
1: And how it upended her life. She was writing to tell how transformational those two programs had been to her.
2: Right.
1: And I sent it to you. I said, you remember?
2: These were the programs.
1: These were the programs. I can remember you sat in virtually every recording day we had those first 2 years. You had a full-time job at Family Life. Mm-hmm. And what would happen was I would record all day Monday. And then you would pull me aside afterwards and we'd take, I don't know, 20 minutes and you'd coach me about ways to, you'd tell me what had gone well, what you thought really worked, and then you'd just give tips or tweaks. And then I would go home and try to work that into the sessions I was going to teach the next day.
2: Right.
1: So it was hard, but it was invaluable. Mm. And I have thanked the Lord so many times for the gift it was to have a coach who was not, you weren't trying to make me like somebody else, but trying to help me develop into the best possible person I could be in this medium. This whole thing has been such a team effort. Mm. The staff at Family Life, the staff at Back to the Bible years ago who provided services to help us get off the ground, the staff at Life Action Ministries, and now this amazing team at Revive Our Hearts, a number of whom came from those other ministries. As other ministries let us, they shared their staff with us, and many of those are still here today. So it's been a team undertaking, and at times when we thought, we can't do this. God provided what we needed and who we needed, and you were a key player in that, and I couldn't be more grateful.
2: Well, I've said to you and said to others many times that as I look back on what I've been allowed to do in ministry over the course of the years that I've done it, many things have been a privilege beyond what I ever imagined. Serving at Family Life for 28 plus years on air, all that I got to do there, really a great privilege. But I look back and say the providence of God to have me in the audience, to hear you, to plant a seed, to see God water that and bring it to fruition, to be a part of helping to encourage and provide counsel for this ministry and to see what God has done in it and through it, the lives of women who have been impacted. It's one of the great privileges of my life. And I sometimes wonder, you know, when we get to heaven, I think there may be some opportunity for sorting out and seeing things that we have no idea what we did, how God used it in some way, a passing comment that we didn't even know we made and how it impacted somebody's life. I don't know that there are ledgers in heaven, but mm-hmm. I've wondered if just the small part I've played in the work of Revive Our Hearts, if in God's counting, it's like that matters more than many of the other things I've been involved with, just because of the fruitfulness of this ministry and the lives of so many women. I run into women all the time who will say, I was in Chattanooga at the True Woman event mm-hmm. that you hosted, or I was here, or they associate me because of the years that I emceed events for Revive Our Hearts. They know of my connection with it. And so it's been a blessing for Marianne and me to be cheerleaders, to be encouragers and supporters, financial supporters of the ministry that we've been
1: privileged. And have served on our advisory board. We have terms, but we've never let your term expire, and you've been willing to keep doing it.
2: We've been happy to extend that, and again, it's been a great privilege, and just we're so grateful for your obedience, your faithfulness, mm-hmm. how God has used that in the lives of so many, and to have played a small part in the lives of women and husbands, marriages transformed, families reshaped because of the investment of this ministry. Really been a great privilege.
5: Well, that's Bob Lapine, whom you may recognize from his many years with our partner ministry, Family Life Today. Bob's been talking to Nancy DeMoss Wolgemuth about the many ways we can look back and see God's faithfulness in and through the ministry of Revive Our Hearts. We've just had our 25th birthday as a ministry, and many of our listeners have been calling and helping us celebrate. We heard from Ro, who's originally from the United States, but currently is living in Taiwan. Nancy's series, The Beauty of Meekness, really resonated with Ro.
0: There are times when the pathway of meekness is just to shut up, to say nothing, to be silent, to be still, to let God come to our defense and not to defend ourselves.
6: I started listening to these episodes on meekness every single day when I was jogging or exercising, and I've been listening to them over and over, and I listened to them over and over and over again.
5: She found herself in a difficult living arrangement where she suddenly had to move out. But God used Nancy's series on meekness to help her respond graciously to the woman who asked her to move.
6: He helped me to remember the words about meekness, and I just remembered when I was emailing her back, I just remember praying like, Lord, how can you help me to be a blessing to this person, even though they're not being very fair to me and they're not giving me much time? Yeah, how can I be a blessing to them? And he even convicted me to change my email in a way that could be meek, because I remembered listening to Nancy talk about how we can show a display, a lack of meekness through email.
0: How quick and easy it is to press send. Email can be a place where we really demonstrate a lack of meekness. And learn to wait to press send until you've stopped and thought, is this really what God wants me to say?
6: And it was amazing. The Lord provided a house to live, a place that was even better and closer to the ministry that I wanted to be in than before. And I think the biggest thing that was such a blessing was the lady I was living with. I think she was really lonely, and she actually, when I was like dropping off the keys the last day, she told me, thank you for your kind email. I actually like really miss you now. And yeah, I really appreciate your kindness towards me. And yeah, she was just like appreciative of it. And I thought that was so cool. It's so funny because later I realized that my Chinese name, which I'm using on this program, is actually the word ro. It's the Chinese word wenro, which actually means meekness. And I just thought that was so cool because I just kind of thought that was nothing that I ever was. I was so far from meek. So yeah, I'm really thankful for this program being here. And I'm going to continue to listen to this over and over again because meekness is something that I'm sure the Lord is going to be using my entire life to change me. I'm never going to achieve it here, but on this side of heaven. But I hope that one day that the Lord will fully make me as meek as he has given me a name to be. All right, thank you so much for your program, and I hope that you all have a blessed day.
5: Oh, I love that. Thank you, Ro. And isn't it cool to hear how God uses his word in our lives to change us into what we need to be, more like Jesus? If you'd like to share how the Lord has used Nancy or Revive Our Hearts in your life, call our testimony line and leave us a message. The testimony call-in number is 219-200-2288. And if you get a busy signal, just wait a little and try again later. That's 219-200-2288. Now, one of the core messages of Revive Our Hearts over the years has been what it means for us to bring glory to God as women. In a world of brash and brazen women, we want to be faithful. 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Something pretty significant in the history of Revive Our Hearts happened in 2008. Do you know what it was? The very first True Woman Conference. Yes, many lives were affected by that event. Bob Lapine and Nancy DeMoss Wagemuth will talk about that tomorrow. I hope you'll be back for Revive Our Hearts. This program is a listener-supported production of Revive Our Hearts in Niles, Michigan, calling women to freedom, fullness, and fruitfulness in Christ.
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8: Romans 10:17 says, "Faith comes by hearing, and hearing by the word of God." 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
9: Hebrews chapter 3. Therefore, holy brethren, partakers of the heavenly calling, consider the apostle and high priest of our confession, Christ Jesus, who was faithful to him who appointed him, as Moses also was faithful in all his house. For this one has been counted worthy of more glory than Moses, inasmuch as he who built the house has more honor than the house. For every house is built by someone, but he who built all things is God. And Moses indeed was faithful in all his house as a servant, for a testimony of those things which would be spoken afterward. But Christ as a son over his own house, whose house we are if we hold fast the confidence and the rejoicing of the hope firm to the end. Therefore, as the Holy Spirit says, "Today, if you will hear his voice, do not harden your hearts as in the rebellion." In the day of trial in the wilderness, where your fathers tested me, tried me, and saw my works 40 years. Therefore I was angry with that generation, and said, "They always go astray in their heart, and and they have not known my ways. So I swore in my wrath, they shall not enter my rest. Beware, brethren, lest there be in any of you an evil heart of unbelief in departing from the living God. But exhort one another daily, while it is called today, lest any of you be hardened through the deceitfulness of sin. For we have become partakers of Christ if we hold the beginning of our confidence steadfast to the end. While it is said, today, if you will hear his voice, do not harden your hearts as in the rebellion. For who, having heard, rebelled? Indeed, was it not all who came out of Egypt, led by Moses? Now with whom was he angry 40 years? Was it not with those who sinned, whose corpses fell in the wilderness? And to whom did he swear that they would not enter his rest, but to those who did not obey? So we see that they could not enter in because of unbelief. Hebrews chapter 4. Therefore, since a promise remains of entering his rest, let us fear lest any of you seem to have come short of it. For indeed the gospel was preached to us as well as to them, but the word which they heard did not profit them, not being mixed with faith in those who heard it. For we who have believed do enter that rest, as he has said, so I swore in my wrath, they shall not enter my rest, although the works were finished from the foundation of the world. For he has spoken in a certain place of the seventh day in this way, and God rested on the seventh day from all his works. And again in this place, they shall not enter my rest. Since therefore it remains that some must enter it, and those to whom it was first preached did not enter because of disobedience, again he designates a certain day, saying in David, today, after such a long time, as it has been said, today, if you will hear his voice, do not harden your hearts. For if Joshua had given them rest, then he would not afterward have spoken of another day. There remains, therefore, a rest for the people of God. For he who has entered his rest has himself also ceased from his works as God did from his. Let us therefore be diligent to enter that rest, lest anyone fall according to the same example of disobedience. For the word of God is living and powerful and sharper than any two-edged sword, piercing even to the division of soul and spirit and of joints and marrow, and is a discerner of the thoughts and intents of the heart. And there is no creature hidden from his sight, but all things are naked and open to the eyes of him to whom we must give account. Seeing then that we have a great high priest who has passed through the heavens, Jesus, the Son of God, let us hold fast our confession. For we do not have a high priest who cannot sympathize with our weaknesses, but was in all points tempted as we are, yet without sin. Let us therefore come boldly to the throne of grace, that we may obtain mercy and find grace to help in time of need. Hebrews chapter 5. For every high priest taken from among men is appointed for men in things pertaining to God, that he may offer both gifts and sacrifices for sins. He can have compassion on those who are ignorant and going astray, since he himself is also subject to weakness. Because of this, he is required, as for the people, so also for himself, to offer sacrifices for sins. And no man takes this honor to himself, but he who is called by God, just as Aaron was. So also Christ did not glorify himself to become high priest, but it was he who said to him, you are my son, today I have begotten you. As he also says in another place, you are a priest forever according to the order of Melchizedek, who, in the days of his flesh, when he had offered up prayers and supplications with vehement cries and tears to him who was able to save him from death, and was heard because of his godly fear, though he was a son, yet he learned obedience by the things which he suffered. And having been perfected, he became the author of eternal salvation to all who obey him, called by God as high priest, according to the order of Melchizedek, of whom we have much to say, and hard to explain, since you have become dull of hearing. For though by this time you ought to be teachers, you need someone to teach you again the first principles of the oracles of God, and you have come to need milk and not solid food. For everyone who partakes only of milk is unskilled in the word of righteousness, for he is a babe. But solid food belongs to those who are of full age, that is, those who by reason of use have their senses exercised to discern both good and evil. Hebrews chapter 6. Therefore, leaving the discussion of the elementary principles of Christ, let us go on to perfection, not laying again the foundation of repentance from dead works and of faith toward God, of the doctrine of baptisms, of laying on of hands, of resurrection of the dead, and of eternal judgment. And this we will do if God permits. For it is impossible for those who were once enlightened and have tasted the heavenly gift, and have become partakers of the Holy Spirit, and have tasted the good word of God in the powers of the age to come, if they fall away, to renew them again to repentance, since they crucify again for themselves the Son of God, and put him to an open shame. For the earth which drinks in the rain that often comes upon it, and bears herbs useful for those by whom it is cultivated, receives blessing from God. But if it bears thorns and briars, it is rejected and near to being cursed, whose end is to be burned. But, beloved, we are confident of better things concerning you. Yes, things that accompany salvation, though we speak in this manner. For God is not unjust to forget your work and labor of love which you have shown toward his name, in that you have ministered to the saints and do minister. And we desire that each one of you show the same diligence to the full assurance of hope until the end, that you do not become sluggish, but imitate those who through faith and patience inherit the promises. For when God made a promise to Abraham, because he could swear by no one greater, he swore by himself, saying, "Surely blessing I will bless you, and multiplying I will multiply you." And so, after he had patiently endured, he obtained the promise. For men indeed swear by the greater, and an oath for confirmation is for them an end of all dispute. Thus God, determining to show more abundantly to the heirs of promise the immutability of his counsel, confirmed it by an oath, that by two immutable things, in which it is impossible for God to lie, we might have strong consolation, who have fled for refuge to lay hold of the hope set before us. This hope we have as an anchor of the soul, both sure and steadfast, and which enters the presence behind the veil, where the forerunner has entered for us, even Jesus, having become high priest forever according to the order of Melchizedek.
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Matthew chapter 16, verses 24 and 25. Then Jesus said to his disciples, "Whoever wants to be my disciple must deny themselves and take up their cross and follow me. For whoever wants to save their life will lose it, but whoever loses their life for me will find it."

I know the thoughts that I think toward you, says the Lord. Thoughts of peace and not of evil, to give you a future and a hope. 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
1: 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Reading from 1 Thessalonians 5, verses 16 through 22. Rejoice evermore. Pray without ceasing. In everything give thanks, for this is the will of God in Christ Jesus concerning you. Quench not the Spirit. Despise not prophesyings. Prove all things. Hold fast that which is good. Abstain from all appearance of evil. Reading from 1 Thessalonians 5, verses 16 through 22.

0: 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Family Radio. John Piper coming up in about 15 minutes with today's question and answer session on Ask Pastor John. But first, we welcome the late Dr. Bob Cook for today's Walk with the King.
1: All right. Thank you very much. And hello again, radio friends. How in the world are you? Doing all right today? I'm fine, thank you. Get up early in the morning. It's still dark these mornings, isn't it, when we have to get up? Well, thank God you can wake up with the Lord. And in your heart, you can have the joy unspeakable and full of glory. Nice to wake up and be glad to live another day. You don't have to say, oh boy, do I have to get up. Incidentally, many years ago, I heard a person say, if you want to start the day right, instead of groaning when you wake up, say to yourself, oh boy, time to get up. Don't say it too loud or you'll wake your better half and you'll be in the doghouse. The other thing that works is I find if I get one foot out of bed, the other follows it. That always works too. But it's great to belong to the Lord and be glad to be alive. Amen? Well, this is your good friend Bob Cook, and we're back together again looking at the Word of God, and we're in the third chapter of 1 Peter. He said if you're in the will of God, you can be positive in your attitude, that even when you're attacked, you're blessed. Happy are ye. You don't have to be threatened. Fear, the cure for fear is to have something or somebody that's stronger than whatever is threatening you. Then he said, not troubled. And that, of course, is the idea of being confused and saying, I wonder why all of this is happening, and did God forget about me, and so on. See? Don't be troubled. You don't have to be if Christ is in control. That's the point. However, he said, sanctify the Lord God in your heart. Sanctify the Lord God in your heart. Now, the word sanctify means set aside in a special place for special purposes. Give God a special place in your life as God. One thing that is quite obvious in the lives of many people who are otherwise religious is that when the pressures of life come, very frequently they have reference more to the pressures than they do to God. In many years in the pastorate, when I would call on someone who was experiencing particularly a problem or trouble or sorrow, and I would pray with them and I would say, you know, God is still on the throne. He answers prayer. And they would look at me oftentimes blankly and say, yes, I know, but. What does that mean? Yes, I know that's all true, but. But what? But it doesn't help me now. They hadn't made the connection between life itself and God. Now, this is deep stuff, and I want you to get hold of it because it'll make a difference in the way you look at things. They hadn't made the connection between life itself and God. Life is made up of all of these experiences, a tapestry of various kinds of experiences, good and bad, heartbreak and happiness. And so we tend to look at that as being the ultimate reality. Martha said to the Lord Jesus, think of it, she was talking to Jesus, who is the creator and sustainer of the universe. All things were made by him, and by him all things hold together, said Paul. The creator and the sustainer of the universe was there talking with her just outside of Bethany, and she said, Lord, you blew it. You should have been here. If you'd been here, Lazarus wouldn't have died. She didn't think for a moment just then of his almightiness. She was only thinking of her heartbreak because her brother had died. And Jesus was in an adjunct position, you may say. Don't put God in an adjunct position. Don't put him on a side shelf in life. Put him on the throne of your life. Sanctify the Lord as God in your heart. Now, what difference will that make? If our blessed Lord is really God in your life, then what? Then you will view every experience and every inner feeling and thought and tendency in the light of His being your God. Thou God seest me. We talked about that a little before. The eyes of the Lord are upon the righteous. You will view all of life in the light of His very real presence. Sanctify Him as God in your heart. Second, you will be more interested in doing what He wants than in what you want. You'll find yourself praying, Lord, I don't like this, but I accept it because it's from You. Now tell me what You want me to do in it. You'll be asking for His guidance. How long has it been since you asked God for advice on something other than religion? Most of our praying is religious in content, and it's interlarded with expressions like bless and help. And remember, our praying is religious in content. Most of it, wouldn't you agree? How long has it been since you asked God for advice about your own personal affairs? What to do about matters that plague you, whether they be financial or whether they have to do with conditions in the house or whether they have to do with purchasing of equipment or whether they have to do with conditions on your job, whatever it may be. How long has it been since you asked God for Jesus' sake to guide you as God in your life in relationship to these practical matters? Oh, yes, I know the work won't do itself. I hear some accountant saying to me sagely, well, Brother Cook, you know, the figures don't add themselves. You have to do it. I know that. And so do you. Oh, by the way, somebody wrote me the other day and said, you sound a little cocky when you say, I know that. Well, forgive me. I don't mean to be cocky or arrogant. But I do want you to realize that maybe the thought that you had in your heart had occurred to me also. That's all I'm saying. You understand, don't you? Yes, the figures won't add themselves, and the work won't do itself, and the windows won't wash themselves, and the sail won't make itself. You have to make the sail and wash the windows and add the figures and budge the budget. Yes, you do. Then what? You do all of it under the supervision of Almighty God. Sanctify the Lord as God in your heart. Now, my beloved friend, can you really say that God is God in your heart? That is the thrust of this broadcast. We tend to regularize our days. We routinize them. We fall into various habitual routines. And because many of them are connected with our religious life, they become then religious routines. What I'm pleading for, I guess, today, is that you introduce your commitment to God into other areas of life where you may not have sought His control as yet. Do you ever pray before you dial a number? Before you make a phone call, do you ever pray? Do you ever pray before you answer the phone? You don't know who's at the other end of the wire. Somebody bless you or bless you out. You know there's a difference. Do you ever pray before you start out on a trip? Not just that God will keep you from getting into an accident, but they will actually guide you in all that you do on that trip, whatever roads you take and all of that. I have found again and again that God can guide you even in the route that you take to go somewhere. Pray before you start a trip. If you get confused and on the way, have you ever prayed, say, Lord, just straighten me out? It'll save you an awful lot of backtracking if you just remember to ask Him to guide you. Oh, you say, Brother Cook, that's a... Yeah, come on now, it works. It works. Sanctify Him as God in your heart means let Him into the business of living. And it's the kind of living that has to cope with the opposition of people who don't love Jesus. That's the preceding verse, if you suffer for righteousness' sake. You don't have to be threatened and you don't have to be confused because God is God in your heart. That's the logic of it. 15 follows 14. You see what I mean? And so you put the almightiness of God to work, one might say, in the ordinaries of life. And you ask for his guidance and his control. And you consciously yield to him in the situations where feelings are involved. Have you ever felt yourself stiffen with apprehension when you were about to meet a person who always bugs you? Are you familiar with that feeling? Someone who always upsets you? And you can just feel yourself stiffen psychologically, if not physically, with anticipation of an unpleasant encounter. Pray instead of stiffening up. Pray instead of tightening up psychologically. Pray instead of getting edgy emotionally. Let God handle the situation. You want to try that? Sanctify the Lord as God in your hearts. Oh, this is one of the most important lessons we can learn. To let our Lord, who is interested in the details. Jesus said, even the hairs of your head are all numbered. Didn't say counted. That would be very simple in my case. He said numbered. Every hair follicle has its own individual number. And we can begin to understand that kind of detail when we realize that every person in our country and in many parts of our world has his or her own individual number. The age of the computer is upon us. And no small detail escapes. So that if you make a mistake of just a few pennies on your income tax return, the computer spits it out and somebody recalculates it and sends you a notice and say, you owe Uncle Sam 37 cents. Infinite detail is no problem to the computer. And you multiply that by a million, million, million times. And you have just a small idea of how particular God can be in the matter of detail. He put the genetic code in every cell, the DNA, and all the other things that scientists tell us are there in every living cell so that it reproduces exactly as it should. He put that genetic chain in there, in every one. How many multiplied billions of billions of billions of cells there are in just a small portion of your life, and God knows them all and determined them all. He's the God of detail. Let him in as God in the details of your life. Would you do that, beloved? What a blessed life that is. This is all under the heading of a blessed life. You're called to inherit a blessing. Give God his place as God in your life. Now, the next time we get together, we'll talk about the blessing of sharing your faith with others, because he said, be ready always to give an answer to every man that asketh you a reason of the hope that is in you, and do it with meekness and respect. Great truth here, and I enjoy sharing it with you, my beloved friends. Dear Father, today, oh, may we give thee thy place as God in our hearts. I ask in Jesus' name, amen. Till I meet you once again by way of radio, walk with the King today and be a blessing.
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Ephesians chapter 3, verses 16 through 18, that he would grant you, according to the riches of his glory, to be strengthened with might through his Spirit in the inner man, that Christ may dwell in your hearts through faith, that you, being rooted and grounded in love, may be able to comprehend with all the saints what is the width and length and depth and height, and to know the love of Christ.

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1: Hear the Word. Reading from John 14, verses 1 through 3. Let not your heart be troubled. Ye believe in God, believe also in me. In my Father's house are many mansions. If it were not so, I would have told you. I go to prepare a place for you. And if I go and prepare a place for you, I will come again and receive you unto myself, that where I am, there ye may be also. Reading from John 14, verses 1 through 3.
2: Bob was one senior who was a tremendous blessing to our ministry. He'd been the kind of volunteer who'd been there for every kind of project you could imagine. But then he had some illnesses and an accident that slowed him down. We asked him if he could help oversee this important remodeling project at our headquarters. Before we could finish the tour of the area that needed work, Bob was spouting out ideas about how it could be done. And later I actually saw Bob in the hallway, walking tall, walking fast, without his cane, like a man half his age. Well, I'm Ron Hutchcraft, and I want to have a word with you today about the healing power of making a difference. What made this almost overnight difference in our friend? Well, at least in part, I think it was the prospect of making a difference again. He was re-energized by having a mission. You know what? That might be just what the doctor ordered for someone who's listening right now. In Proverbs 11, 24 and 25, our word for today from the Word of God, the Bible spells out this healing power of making a difference for other people. Here's what it says. One man gives freely, yet gains even more. Another withholds unduly, but comes to poverty. A generous man will prosper. He who refreshes others will himself be refreshed. Well, when you're all focused on yourself, your world is small. Your hurts are big, but when you're focused on people who need you, on things you can do to make a difference, it's literally life-giving. Jesus described this strange but ever-true equation. Whoever wants to save his life will lose it, but whoever loses his life for me will save it. I've seen that proven true from teenagers to people way up in years. We all need a mission. And it begins by looking around your world and asking this great question, who needs me around here? Who can I help with what I know? Hey, maybe it's time for you to think more about giving your life away, about a mission you could become involved in. A young man once wrote to Mother Teresa, and he was asking how he could have the kind of significance with his life that she was experiencing as she ministered to dying people in Calcutta's worst slums. She wrote back just a four-word reply, find your own Calcutta. That's the answer, isn't it? Find a place where you are needed, where you can pour yourself into someone other than yourself. And when you do, prepare to experience the awesome healing power of making a difference.
3: 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God bless you.

Isaac Watts grew up in a church where only the Psalms were sung, and it frustrated him as a child because the Psalms had no direct praise for Jesus by name. Believing that both the Old and New Testaments tell a unified story, Watts began interpreting the Psalms in light of the gospel. One example of that work is the hymn, Jesus Shall Reign. Watts presents Jesus as the righteous king, fulfilling Solomon's prayer for justice and blessing. He defended this approach, saying, I'm just doing what David would have done if he had lived in the days of Christianity.

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Psalm 28, verse 7. The Lord is my strength and my shield. In him my heart trusts, and I am helped. My heart exults, and with my song I give

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1: Hear the word. Reading from Philippians 4, verses 4 through 7. Rejoice in the Lord always, and again I say, rejoice. Let your moderation be known unto all men. The Lord is at hand. Be careful for nothing, but in everything, by prayer and supplication, with thanksgiving, let your requests be made known unto God. And the peace of God, which passeth all understanding, shall keep your hearts and minds through Christ Jesus.
2: Be still and know that I am God. I will be exalted among the nations. I will be exalted in the earth. 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

1 John 1 verse 9. If we confess our sins, He is faithful and just to forgive us our sins and to cleanse us from all unrighteousness.

Are not two sparrows sold for a copper coin? And not one of them falls to the ground apart from your Father's will. But the very hairs on your head are numbered. Do not fear, therefore. You are of more value than many sparrows. 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
1: O sing unto the Lord a new song. Sing unto the Lord all the earth. Sing unto the Lord, bless his name. Shew forth his salvation from day to day.

You know, so many passages in Scripture are so practical, they just make you smile. Take, for instance, Romans 10:14. How then shall they call on him in whom they have not believed? And how shall they believe in him of whom they have not heard? And how shall they hear without a preacher? Who do you ask for help? Someone who you believe can do the job. How do you know someone can do the job? Because someone told you they could. For people to hear about, believe in, and call upon the name of Jesus for salvation, they need a preacher who will share God's word. Romans 10:17 says, "Faith comes by hearing, and hearing by the word of God." 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

Hi, this is Pastor Colin Smith with Open the Bible. In a world searching for hope, God's word is still the answer. In Isaiah 55, God says, "So shall my word be that goes forth from my mouth. 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And that's why I'm grateful for Family Radio. 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
1: Hear the Word. Reading from Psalm 136, verses 1 through 5. O give thanks unto the Lord, for he is good, for his mercy endureth forever. Oh, give thanks unto the God of gods, for his mercy endureth forever. Oh, give thanks to the Lord of lords, for his mercy endureth forever. To him who alone doeth great wonders, for his mercy endureth forever. To him that by wisdom made the heavens, for his mercy endureth forever.
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I'm Jason Frentzos, and we are right in the middle of our fall support drive. During these drives, we invite you to partner with us financially so that the blessings you receive through Family Radio can continue reaching others. 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If you are encouraged by the Bible teaching you hear, that's a reason to give. If you appreciate the Christ-centered worship, that's another reason to give. Are you thankful to have the Word of God woven into your day whenever you tune in? That's a reason to share that blessing with others through your giving. Now, yes, Family Radio has financial needs. Everything we do has a cost attached to it. 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But giving is about more than meeting a need. It's about the fruit that your giving produces. In Philippians 4:17, Paul talks about how he's not seeking a gift, but the fruit that comes from that gift and abounds to your account. So when someone hears the gospel and comes to know Jesus through something they hear, fruit is produced. Something sweet grows. 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

But those who wait on the Lord shall renew their strength. They shall mount up with wings like eagles. They shall run and not be weary. 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

Greetings. This is Pastor Jamie Crampton from Daily Manna. Every weekday, it's my privilege to open God's Word with you. And the more we feast on Scripture, the more we discover that God's grace in Jesus nourishes every part of our Christian life. 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Well, that's my hope for Daily Manna, that it would be a daily opportunity for you to slow down, open the Scriptures, and see once again who God is and what He has done for us in Christ. It's such a privilege to share God's truth with you. And my hope is that it's not only for you today, but that it will be there for listeners who come after us. Because God's Word isn't bound to one generation. 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
1: Hear the word. Reading from Job 5, verses 17 through 20. Behold, happy is the man whom God correcteth. Therefore despise not thou the chastening of the Almighty, for he maketh sore and bindeth up. He woundeth, and his hands make whole. He shall deliver thee in 6 troubles, yea, in 7 there shall no evil touch thee. In famine he shall redeem thee from death, and in war from the power of the sword. Reading from Job 5, verses 17 through 20.
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We have people who are deeply disturbed about the state of our culture who never hit their knees. Ian Bounds has said, when we depend upon men, we get what men can do. When we depend upon mechanisms, we get what mechanisms can do. But when we depend

We have churches that constantly harangue us about how bad the world is and how important it is that we live our Christian lives, but we don't spend seasons in prayer. Homer W. Hodge said, prayer should be the breath of our breathing and the life of our living.

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0: 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And those who know your name put their trust in you. 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

What does hope look like? For a Christian, hope looks like living with a quiet confidence and a steady assurance that what God has begun, He will bring to completion. Every word He has spoken, He will faithfully fulfill. Every promise He's made, He will keep. And there is nothing, no circumstance in life, no power, no authority in heaven, on earth, even in hell, nothing in all creation can separate us from the love of God that is in Christ Jesus our Lord. That's Romans 8:39. And of course, in 1 Peter 1:3, we are told that those who are in Christ have been born again to a living hope through the resurrection of Jesus Christ from the dead, to an inheritance incorruptible and undefiled that does not fade away, reserved in heaven for you, who are kept by the power of God through faith for salvation, ready to be revealed in the last time. What an incredible promise. And when we have this kind of hope, it changes the way we live. And when you share that hope, it changes the lives of others. And that's what we're asking you to do prayerfully as you partner with Family Radio financially during our fall support drive. 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
1: 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Reading from Psalm 25, verses 1 through 5. Unto thee, O Lord, I lift up my soul. O my God, I trust in thee. Let me not be ashamed. Let not mine enemies triumph over me. Yea, let none that wait on thee be ashamed. Let them be ashamed which transgress without cause. Show me thy ways, O Lord. Teach me thy paths. Lead me in thy truth, and teach me. For thou art the God of my salvation. On thee do I wait all the day.
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Ezekiel chapter 38, verse 23. So I will show my greatness and my holiness and make myself known in the eyes of many nations. Then they will know that I am the Lord. Praise to

Oh God, we are a desperate people. We see nations torn apart. We see families broken. We see a wasteland of lost souls, heavy hearts fainting with fear. But you see your people, and you hear our cries. Our strength is in remembering. Our power is in returning. So tonight we return to you. 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

God's word is not something we should keep compartmentalized, keep it cordoned off for a Sunday morning sermon or a midweek Bible study, graphics we share on social media, or a t-shirt or bumper sticker. God's word is powerful, meant to impact every moment of our lives. 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

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From him comes my salvation. He only is my rock and my salvation. He is my defense. 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
1: Hear the Word. Reading from 1 John 5, verses 13 through 15. These things have I written unto you that believe on the name of the Son of God, that ye may know that ye have eternal life, and that ye may believe on the name of the Son of God. And this is the confidence that we have in him, that if we ask anything according to his will, he heareth us. And if we know that he hear us, whatsoever we ask, we know that we have the petitions that we desired of him.
2: 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The Lord.

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I heard someone say that we are all sinners. Well, that's what my testimony would be. That's what I was until I got saved. And now I'm a disciple of Jesus. And in Romans 5:8, it says, "But God commanded his love toward us, in that while we were yet sinners, Christ died for us." That's the big change that comes in our life. We're

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You know, so many passages in Scripture are so practical, they just make you smile. Take, for instance, Romans 10:14. How then shall they call on him in whom they have not believed? And how shall they believe in him of whom they have not heard? And how shall they hear without a preacher? Who do you ask for help? Someone who you believe can do the job. How do you know someone can do the job? Because someone told you they could. For people to hear about, believe in, and call upon the name of Jesus for salvation, they need a preacher who will share God's word. Romans 10:17 says, "Faith comes by hearing, and hearing by the word of God." 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
2: Hear the word. Reading from Jeremiah 29, verses 11 through 13. For I know the thoughts that I think toward you, saith the Lord, thoughts of peace and not of evil, to give you an expected end. Then shall ye call upon me, and ye shall go and pray unto me, and I will hearken unto you. And ye shall seek me and find me, when ye shall search for me with all your heart. Reading from Jeremiah 29, verses 11 through 13.
0: Great peace have those who love your law, and nothing causes them to stumble. 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

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Physically weak, some of you are. You may feel terribly weak spiritually, nearly to the stopping point. And in the face of temptations that come your way, you say to yourself, I don't know what I shall ever do. It seems I can't ever gain the victory over these things.

Psalm 121, verses 1 through 3. I will lift up my eyes to the hills. From whence comes my help? My help comes from the Lord, who made heaven and earth. He will not allow your foot to be moved. He who keeps you will not slumber.

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I will lift up my eyes to the hills. From whence comes my help? My help comes from the Lord,

How precious are your thoughts to me, O God. How great is the sum of them. If I should count them, they would be more in number than the sand. When I awake, I am still with you. 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

Hi, I'm Pastor George Grant. For much of my life, I've had the privilege of teaching, preaching, writing, and helping people think more deeply about what it means to live faithfully under the authority of God's Word. 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
1: 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Reading from Psalm 66, verses 1 through 4. Make a joyful noise unto God, all ye lands. Sing forth the honor of his name. Make his praise glorious. Say unto God, how terrible art thou in thy works! Through the greatness of thy power shall thine enemies submit themselves unto thee. All the earth shall worship thee, and shall sing unto thee. They shall sing to thy name. Selah. Reading from Psalm 66, verses 1 through 4.
2: And bright and early here on a Thursday morning, Bob Lapine with you, along with my friend Bill Scott. Thanks to those of you over the last couple of days who have been a part of Family Radio's Fall Support Drive. You've called in, you've gone online and made a pledge. We are so grateful, so encouraged by what has already happened. 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
3: Yeah, absolutely, Bob. We're in the final few hours and not at 100% yet, but we're on our way. I'm not saying we're not going to hit it. I'm just saying it's going to take everybody doing your best gift. A lot of friends that are giving for the first time are doing that $100 gift or $22 a month. And let me just, either one is okay. But if you have a choice and you have the means, that monthly gift really helps the month-to-month budget, right? So if you're able to do that, that'd be great. Some of you are doing 10 a month. Would you consider bumping up to 22 a month? Mm-hmm. And there's been some this week that said, Bob, Bill, everybody, I could join the leadership level at 1K. Whatever you're able to do, I'm just telling you, in the final few hours of the fundraiser, you're needed.
2: And this morning, I know it's early. I know you're thinking, I just woke up, or maybe you're out on the West Coast and you're going, I haven't gone to sleep yet. 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

John 11, verses 25 and 26. Jesus said to her, "I am the resurrection and the life. The one who believes in me will live, even though they die. And whoever lives by believing in me will never die."

0: And I hope you are having a great morning. Glad you're with us here on Family Radio. I'm Bob Lapine. Bill Scott with me this morning. This is the last day of Family Radio's fall support drive. And we have been so encouraged by what's been going on over the last couple of days. Those of you who have called in or gone online, however you've gotten in touch with us, our staff is really grateful for what we have seen going on. Today's the last day. And that's why we want to encourage you. If you've not given a gift, today is the day to do it. Some of you, this has been interesting, Bill. We've had some folks who called in on Tuesday and said, I want to help support Family Radio. And then they called back yesterday and said, you know what? I want to give an even bigger gift. And just what a blessing that is to us here at Family Radio.
1: Yeah, it really is. Maybe this morning there's somebody that would say, I get you only have a few hours to go. Count me in. Could be that $100 gift for new givers or the $22 a month. Could be the 1K level at 1,000. You might even be able to
0: give a gift. Today is the day to do it. Some of you, this has been interesting, Bill. We've had some folks who called in on Tuesday and said, I want to help support Family Radio. And then they called back yesterday and said, you know what? I want to give an even bigger gift. And just what a blessing that is to us here at Family Radio.
1: Yeah, it really is. Maybe this morning there's somebody that would say, I get you only have

0: eight, five. No, that's not the number. I got the wrong number. I'm giving my social security number. Bob, you give the number.
1: It's 800-543-1495. If you'd like Bill's social security number, here it is. Let me give it to you. No, I'm kidding.
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0: And it's Bob Lapine with you here on a Thursday morning on Family Radio, the final day of our fall support drive for 2026, which is why my friend Bill Scott is up and at 'em early this morning. There are very few things that would get you up this early on a Thursday, Bill, but supporting Family Radio is one of the things that gets you out of bed, isn't it?
1: Yeah, there's only two things, donuts and a fundraiser. And so here's one of the two, and it's so good to be here. I know it's early, but we're in the final few hours. This is day final, and still a little ways to go to hit that 100%. And you are so generous. Thank you to everybody that's given, everybody that will give. But would you jump in right now, maybe even this hour? It would be great to have six people by six. So six by six, that would be amazing.
0: Yep.
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0: It is Bob Lapine here with you on a Thursday morning on Family Radio. So glad to have you along. I have to tell you, over the last couple of days, I have been in Nashville at the Sing Conference, had a chance to meet some of our Family Radio listeners over the last couple of days. We met thousands of people who are here to hear Keith and Kristen Getty and to learn new hymns and to sing together. It was really a glorious couple of days. And it got me thinking about the ministry of Family Radio and how anytime I need a hymn to sing along to, all I have to do is pull up the app or tell my smart speaker to play Family Radio or turn on the radio, turn on Family Radio, whichever way you connect with us. Just the fact that we can connect like that today makes Family Radio present for so many more people. I've been thinking about this morning. Bill Scott, who's with us this morning. Bill, I've just been thinking about how 50 years ago, there was only one way to listen to Family Radio. 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
1: Would you be willing to jump in? We're in the final few hours. This is it. We're done this evening, and still a little bit of ways to go, but we can get there as you do your best gift. A lot of new people are doing $100. Some are doing the $22 a month, which is a huge blessing. Maybe you can bump yours up. Maybe you give a couple of times a year, not monthly, but a couple of times a year, and today would be that day. A lot of friends have jumped in at the 1K level at $1,000. That would be amazing.
0: Yeah.
1: Would you be the next person to go, I'm in? 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
0: And today is the last day. 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

0: It is a Thursday morning, the final day of our fall support drive here at Family Radio. Bob Lapine and Bill Scott with you this morning. We're going to be here throughout the morning because this is an important day, Bill. What happens over the next, dozen hours or so is going to determine what Family Radio is able to do in the months ahead. And we're trusting the Lord to provide exactly what we need. And we're asking our listeners, would you be a part of making this ministry possible by giving a gift right now, today, this morning?
1: It's not going to happen without you, my friend. And so many people have been generous. We are so blown away how God has moved on his people to keep your station strong. Only a few hours to go and the fundraiser comes to an end. So yes, you're needed. Whether it's a $100 gift or you can do 22 a month or even the 1K or there's somebody at 50,000. So whether it's $50, 50K, can I just say, we celebrate every gift. Mm-hmm. You go according to what God number is on your heart and go, yeah, that's what I'm going to do. Now, if you're at a place today and you're listening to Bob and myself and you can't give, I get that. Well, here's what I'm going to ask you to do. It's okay. Don't sweat it. Don't stress it. But I would like you to join our prayer team and just throughout the day, pray that God raise up an army of givers to keep the station strong.
0: Yeah, and we've had some folks over the last couple of days who have been aware of listeners who have been giving and are not able to currently because of circumstances. 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And it's all of us coming together to do our part. Let me just say, I give to Family Radio. 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It's a part of what we support as a ministry. So we're not asking you to do anything that we're not doing ourselves. 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We'll send you back a link. It'll take you right to where you need to go and you can take care of all of it that way. 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And as Bill said, if you can't do anything this morning, just pray for us that God will meet our needs today on the final day of Family Radio's fall support drive.

Are not two sparrows sold for a copper coin? 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Do not fear, therefore. You are of more value than many sparrows. 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

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All nations whom you have made shall come and worship before you, O Lord, and shall glorify your name. 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
1: 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Bob Lapine and Bill Scott with you this morning. 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In fact, that's what we're asking today. We're asking that you would just ask the Lord, what would you have me give? And then respond as the Lord leads. If that's a monthly gift, that's fine. If that's a single gift, that's fine as well. Again, whatever the Lord leads you to give. And Bill, it's interesting because some of our listeners are calling in and saying, I can only do this. And others are calling in and saying, I want to make, and they're offering a big gift. And in either case, we are rejoicing because it's God's people saying, I'm going to do what God's directing me to do. And how can you not rejoice at that?
2: Yeah, some are doing $100. Some are doing $200 or $500. I love the leadership gifts you're talking about, the $1,000 plus. Everyone's needed. It's community coming together. We only have hours to go, and there's still a ways to go to get your station funded. So with the final hours, would you jump in? I mean, honestly, 70 people are going to be needed this hour. You say that's a lot. It's huge, but it's possible because thousands are listening, and we're just looking for a few that would say, I'm in. 800-543-1495. 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I'm just believing for a miracle morning. And thank you for being part of that and keeping your station strong. Everybody is needed.
1: 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She said, I'm a financial supporter now. 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She has moved from listener to supporter. Thank you for that, Ellen. 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I know God is blessing us. 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Oh.

0: Hi, this is Pastor Colin Smith with Open the Bible. In a world searching for hope, God's word is still the answer. In Isaiah 55, God says, "So shall my word be that goes forth from my mouth. 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
1: And thank you to those of you who are joining us this morning on the final day of our fall support drive. Bob Lapine, Bill Scott here with you this morning. I know the last couple mornings, it's been Steve here in the mornings. 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
2: 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Ronald in Orange, Texas, jumping in. Thank you, Ronald. Mary in Newcastle, Pennsylvania. Final hours, yes, you're needed. 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And we love it every time somebody calls. What do you give? Well, some are doing $100, new givers. Some are bumping up to $22 a month. Others are doing $500. We've had a number of folks say, I could do a $1,000 leadership gift. Would that help? Absolutely. But here's the deal. Every gift is needed. Every gift is celebrated. And every gift is a blessing.
1: You know, I love what we just heard from Adam, who called in from New York. Adam said, I listen to Family Radio all day, and it's the best way for me to share with people about God's word. When I'm driving and stuck in traffic in New York, he said, I keep in my car a cardboard sign that points people to Family Radio. So if I'm in a traffic jam, I just pick up the sign and show it to the people in the car next to me. Here's how you can tune into Family Radio. It's how I spread the word. Way to go, Adam. Thank
2: That's
1: you for
2: awesome.
1: That. And thank you for your gift this morning. And it's time for the Thursday edition, hour one of the Bible quiz. We're going to have a different Bible quiz every hour this hour. And this morning, Bill, simple three questions, all of them from Acts chapter 5. So there's a story in Acts chapter 5 about a couple of people who are struck dead. All right? So here's what I want to ask you. See, do you know the two people in Acts chapter 5 who are struck dead? Do you know their names?
2: I believe
1: it's a man and a woman.
2: Yes, husband and wife.
1: Question number two, why were they struck dead? And then question number three, which one died first?
2: Yeah.
1: Okay, you think you know all three of those?
2: Yes.
1: Okay, well, we will find out in just a minute. 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
2: Thanks for that call. Thanks for sharing. In fact, that's what we're here to do. That's our whole purpose, is to bring God's Word to bear on every aspect of our lives, to remind you regularly of what God's Word says, and to keep your hearts and minds focused on Him. 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The music we play, the Bible teaching you hear is all about that. And thanks to those of you who are calling in from all across the country this morning on the final day of our fall support drive, a big day. We need it to be a big day, Bill. Bill Scott joining me this morning. And we're hoping to hear from many of our listeners this morning and throughout the day, because today this is crunch time for our fall support drive.
3: It really is. There's only a few hours to go, and I'll have to tell you, a fair bit from the finish line, right? A ways to go. Can we get there? Absolutely. But man, I'm telling you, it's going to be rolling up our sleeves kind of a Thursday. And in this hour, in order to stay on track, it's going to take 70 friends. Now, so far, 13 are in. Maybe you could join Lori in Illinois and Dina in New York. Kenneth in Georgia, Winfried in New York this morning. We also have John in Palm City, Florida, Robert in New York, Adam, and so many more. Would you get involved? Like every song, it's going to take about 8 to 10 people that would say, here's my best gift. 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Sandra in Tinley Park, Illinois, outside of Chicago, is the first one to get in since that. And so let's do this together. I think it's possible, Bob.
2: There's an L station for Tinley Park when you're riding the subway there in New York. The Tinley Park station coming up next. I've been on that line. So those of you who are joining us this morning, wherever you're calling in from, let us hear from you at 800-543-1495. We had the Bible quiz a few minutes ago. Bill was looking pretty confident, so we'll see if that confidence is misplaced or not. Question number one, these are all questions about Acts chapter 5. There are two people who die at the beginning of this chapter. Do you know their names, a husband and wife? Who are they?
3: I think it was Ananias and, is it Sapphira?
2: Sapphira, I think is how you say
3: okay.
2: It.
3: Yeah, okay. Husband, wife. Okay, got
2: that's
3: that.
2: Right. You got their names. Why did they die?
3: They're liars.
2: But you better be careful about telling a lie today, right?
3: Yeah, could drop dead.
2: Yeah, that's right. No, what were they lying about?
3: They had sold some property.
2: Yes.
3: And they said, we wanted to give it all to Jesus, and they weren't giving it all to Jesus.
2: No, they kept some of it back.
3: Yeah, which would have been okay, but they lied about it.
2: That's exactly right. Now, the tricky question, which one of them died first?
3: Ananias
2: or Sapphira?
3: I've been going back and forth trying to remember. Like in my mind, I think it was her that went in. Then he went to go figure out where his wife went because he thought she was shopping, and then figured out that she... No, I'm going to go with the husband first.
2: Well, you are.
3: Yeah.
2: Right.
3: Okay.
2: Ananias breathed his last, and then after about 3 hours, his wife came in and said, what happened? And She got the same thing, and she fell over dead as well. You went 3 for 3 on our first quiz of the morning.
3: I'm feeling pretty good.
2: I'm going to have to make the second one a little harder, I think. Uh-oh. So we'll do that. If you are a Bible quiz fan, now's the time for us to hear from you with your best gift on the final day of our fall support drive. 800-543-1495. 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
1: Oh, sorry, Steve, didn't mean to step on you there. 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I always love hearing from folks who say the Bible quiz is what we listen to. In fact, at the Sing conference this week, I ran into people who were Bible quiz fans, and they said, we usually do pretty well in the morning. 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This morning, we want to hear from you. It is the final day of our fall support drive. And Bill, that means it's a critical day for us here at Family Radio.
2: 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Thank you to Glendez that just jumped in, and Joseph, and Kamala out of New Jersey. I love that. Let's see, Charles in California, Derek in New York, Sandra, Jan in Wisconsin, Lori in Illinois. 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I do believe the miracle's in the house. 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You've been encouraged. 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

0: Last October, my husband went to be with the Lord. 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And I'm always so blessed by the music and by the ministry. 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
2: We are always so grateful when we hear from listeners like you who share stories like that, because it just reminds us that what we're here for, why we're here, matters to you. We want to be a companion. We want to be here for you when things get tough, when life gets hard. We want to remind you of what's true. We want to point you to Jesus so that as you walk through your day and face the challenges you face, you've got a friend who is saying, you can do this. God's with you. God's near. Whatever you're walking through, he's with you. He sees you. And that's the reason Family Radio exists, to keep reminding you that the Bible is true, God's word can be trusted, and that Jesus is here with you, walking with you. If you know him, he is your companion. He is your friend. And that's the message of Family Radio. And that's the message that so many of you are calling in to share with us this morning. Pauline called in from the Bronx, asked us to pray for her sister who's battling cancer. And so we'll do that this morning, Pauline. 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
3: Yeah, really do. 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Okay, Donette, thank you out of the Bronx. Colin, Eddie in Philly, thank you. Jeannie in New York, New York. Emily, thank you for your gift. 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Now, it's going to take about 70 gifts this hour in order to stay on track. Now, here's the good news. We're, you know, about 39 away. 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
6: 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Bob, could we start with a word of prayer? 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And I'm just believing that God is going to raise up an army of givers, Bob.
5: 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And Lord, would you provide for exactly what we need? 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I love the call we got from Maria this morning. 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

0: 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We're seeing calls from New Jersey and Florida, South Carolina, New York. We've seen calls from California where it's still dark in California, but not so dark that they can't pick up the phone or go online to give a gift.
1: 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It's just going to take a few friends like Doreen, Debbie, Carol, Teresa, Emmanuel, and others that are calling in. Okay, so it's going to take 80 friends, 85 friends this hour in order to stay on track. That's a lot, I'll be honest with you. But I know there's thousands listening, and we're just looking for a few. 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Your best gift, whatever that is. Some are doing 100, some are doing 22 a month, some are doing 500, 1K. And I wonder this morning, I'm really calling out one friend that might feel compelled to do this, a $50,000 gift, a leadership gift. 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You're like, Bill, I can't do 50,000. Can you do $50? 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Just so you know, we're coming up on 20 people already checked in, but still about another 65 needed. It is doable. It is possible. But please hear me. You are needed, my friend.
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1: And that's what so many of you have been doing this morning. We are grateful. Bob Lapine and Bill Scott here on the final day of our fall support drive. And we've been hearing from folks, Bill, from all across the country. So grateful for those who are calling in this morning. In fact, just got to give a shout out to Lamont, who called in from Philadelphia. He said, I just found Family Radio 8 months ago. I listen 24/7 now. It is such a blessing. I love everything on Family Radio. Lamont, we're glad we can be there for you 24/7. And we're grateful that you, after just 8 months of listening, have become a partner with us here in the Ministry of Family Radio. Thanks for your gift this morning. Thanks for making that bell ring. That's what's happening here this morning every time we get a gift. And Bill, we need these gifts this morning because this is an important day, the final day of our fall support drive.
2: 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Ellen, Lillian, Scott, Edward, Steve, and so many have just gotten involved. You say, what would it take this hour in order to stay on track? Believe it or not, 85 friends. And I gulp when I say that. Now, we're almost at 30 of that, okay? So still about 55 people needed. Would you jump in and go, I get there's a financial need. I get that you're asking for support. I'm in. I saw somebody that just said, I started listening about 6 months ago. I fell in love with the radio station, and they gave already. Mm. 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
1: 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My

0: Hi, I'm Nancy DeMoss Wagamuth. In a world filled with confusion, God's Word gives us something we can stand on. Truth that never changes, and a hope that never fades. At Revive Our Hearts, we believe the Bible is God's inspired and authoritative Word, the final authority for what we believe and how we live. We believe that Jesus Christ is the Son of God, our Savior and only Mediator. 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
1: 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I think it's on 9 o'clock Central Time. I think that's right. If you haven't had a chance to tune in and listen yet, I hope you'll get a chance to do that. And if you haven't had a chance to call this morning, I hope you'll get a chance to do that or go online to give a gift to Family Radio. In fact, I so appreciate Arlene, who called in from Garden Valley, California this morning. So she's up early, and she said, the Lord just spoke to my heart about supporting the station, and she responded and called, as have about 40 of our listeners so far, Bill, which means we're almost halfway to that point of 85 listeners this hour. It's a critical hour for us here at Family Radio.
2: Yeah, it's needed 85 people in order to stay on track. We're in the final few hours of the fundraiser and a long ways from the finish line. We can get there, but it's just going to take rolling up some sleeves and doing the nitty-gritty, right? Just getting the work done. We've got 29 minutes to go, about 40 people still needed. Would you be the next one or 45 still needed, and we can get there? Now, what do you give? Well, I see friends doing 100 and 200 and 500 and 22 a month, and even the 1K level at 1,000. And I'm really believing this morning there's one friend, business, or somebody that would say, you know, we could do $50,000. Would that be helpful? Yes, it would. Now, if you can't do $50,000, do $50. Or you got that God number, right? So I've got to believe in the next 29 minutes, there are 45 more friends that would say, yeah, you know, I love my station. Marvin just gave out of Pennsylvania and Sandra in New Jersey, Larry, Illinois, Jason and Maureen is in Missouri. My goodness, people in New York and Connecticut and California, all over going, you know what? I love my Family Radio. Yeah, put me down for my best gift. I don't know what that looks like. 800-543-1495. You do, right? You know what that looks like. 800-543-1495. 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So, Bob, I'm looking at the clock. 29 minutes to go. 45 friends are still needed in order to hit this hour's goal with only a few hours to the finish line.
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2: Uh-oh.
1: We're doing the Bible quiz once an hour during Family Radio because so many of you have said how much you like the Bible quiz. So here we go, Bill. I want you to figure out where in the Bible would you find, in fact, where in the book of Psalms would you find the following statements? Where would you find, create in me a clean heart, O Lord, and renew a right spirit within me. Okay. Which psalm would you turn to for that? Where would you find, Thy word, O Lord, is a lamp unto my feet and a light unto my path. You don't have to know the verse. I just want to know which psalm you'd turn to find that statement. And finally, where would you turn to find, O Lord, our Lord, how majestic is your name in all the earth? So again, where would you turn for create in me a clean heart, renew a right spirit within me? Where would you turn to find your word, O Lord, is a lamp unto my feet and a light unto my path? And where would you turn to find, O Lord, our Lord, how majestic is your name in all the earth? How you think? You think you know where these are, Bill?
2: Maybe two out of three.
1: I saw a grimace on your face. That's what I saw. 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
3: And here on Family Radio on a Thursday morning, Bob Lapine and Bill Scott, glad to have you joining us as we are in the final day of our fall support drive, day number three. And Bill, we're hearing from listeners from all across the country this morning.
4: Yeah, we really are. I see Scott in Pennsylvania, Kimberly in Indian Head Park, Illinois. Nancy says, you know what? I love the music. It's been a real comfort in the middle of the night. My husband passed away a while back and unexpectedly, and I'm having trouble sleeping, which I could understand that. She says, I love being able to press a button, hear the music, and go back to sleep. And, you know, we just want to remind you that God loves you, he restores, he's there, he walks through the dark times, and Nancy, it would definitely be considered a dark time, a challenging time for sure, and I'm glad we're able to walk life with you. Same thing with Richard, Marvin, James, Lindy, all over. Now, let me tell you what's going on. Final few hours of the fundraiser, a ways away from the finish line, and again, only hours to go. So there is a financial need. Yes, you're needed in a big way. This needs to be a Miracle Thursday. And this hour alone, 85 friends are needed to go, hey, here's my best gift, $100 or $500 or $1,000 or even that $50,000 level. Okay, here we go. I'm looking, we're at 51. So we need about 34 more friends. Now, here's the good news. 20 minutes to go on the clock. Time is running out, but I believe with the urgency and everybody coming together, we can find the final 34 friends it's going to take. 800-543-1495. 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Maybe there's somebody else at familyradio.org. Let's do this together. Are we ready to roll?
3: We are ready to roll, and we're ready to see how you did on the Bible quiz. We're doing Bible quizzes this morning because those of you have been calling in and mentioning how much you appreciate the Bible quiz. So we're giving you bonus Bible quizzes during the final day of our fall support drive. Here was question number one. In the quiz this morning, where would you find, in what psalm would you find the Bible saying, create in me a clean heart, O God, and renew a right spirit within me? Where would you find that? What psalm, Bill?
4: I love the Psalms, and I love this chapter.
3: Yeah.
4: I think it's this chapter. 51?
3: It is Psalm 51, David's penitential psalm of confession, where he confesses his sins and where God grants forgiveness. So there you go. That's right. Psalm 51.
4: Okay, cool.
3: Second one. Your word is a lamp to my feet and a light to my path. Which psalm would you find that in?
4: I'm going to go with 119.
3: You're going to go with 119 and you're going to be right because that's where you find that verse. In Psalm 119, almost every verse, I think it, you know, it's 172, I think, verses long. It's the longest psalm in the Bible. And there are only about 7 or 8 verses that don't include some reference to God's word. Interesting psalm. Anyway, okay, Psalm 119. Now, the final one, O Lord, our Lord, how majestic is your name in all the earth. Where do you find that?
4: I think it's early in the psalm.
3: Yes.
4: Might be 10. Hang on. I'm going to go with...
3: Yes.
4: I'm going to do Psalm 8.
3: You're going to do Psalm 8.
4: I'm thinking it's 10, but I'm going to go with 8.
3: Well, it's good that you went with 8 because that's what it is. It's the opening line to Psalm 8. Oh, Lord, our Lord, how majestic is your name in all the earth. You went 3 for 3 on the quiz this morning.
4: I've done well this
3: morning. Second time in a row. I'm going to have to ratchet this up, make this a little harder. I'm tossing you softballs, apparently. So when we do the quiz next hour, we'll make it a little tougher. In the meantime, for the rest of you, we need for you to call this morning. As Bill said, we're still about 40 gifts away from where we need to be. 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

0: Sometimes it's a song at just the right moment, a Bible teaching that speaks directly to your heart, a reminder from God's word that you're not alone. 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
3: 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I see those at 500, 1K. I don't know where you're at. It's just about getting involved. That God number. And it does make a difference, and it will activate hope in somebody's life in Jesus' name. 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
2: And thanks to those of you who have given this morning, who have called in to be a part of this final day of our Fall Support Drive. Bob Lapine and Bill Scott with you this morning as we are pressing toward the finish line and running as hard as we can and asking you if you would jump in. Here's as we run hard, could you offer us a water bottle? You know, could you call in and say, I'll do my part and just give you a water bottle as you run to the finish line? That's what your gift does. Whatever the gift size is, you're just letting us know that you believe in Family Radio, that you support the ministry. James called in from Bloomington this morning, said, I love listening to Family Radio, love the Bible quiz in the morning. He said, I'm competing with some of my fellow listeners. He says, we can reconnect over the Bible quiz, compete against one another, and it brings to mind passages I might not otherwise think of. You know, we want to point you to what the Bible says to help you renew your mind with biblical truth. That's a part of what we do here at Family Radio through the hymns we play, through the Bible teaching you hear. Somebody this morning, Bill, called and said, every hymn you play is like a mini sermon to me. It's just a reminder of the truth of God's word and points me back to him. That's what we're here for at Family Radio.
3: 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But there is a financial need this morning, and we're asking, can we take care of Family Radio? Now, there's 5 minutes to go. One more song. Just 16 people needed. Would you be one of 16 in order to hit the goal of 85 friends? That's what it's going to take this hour. And we're down to the final song. 17 or 16 people still needed. Would you do your best gift? You say, well, what do I give? Well, some are joining at that 1K level. I love it, at $1,000. Some are doing $500, $200. Some are doing $22 a month. 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Others are, you just fill in the blank. If you have a number in mind, it's going to be celebrated as you get involved. 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Can we see this happen? Let me give you the telephone number. 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
5: 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Can you make a gift? Maybe it's a fill-up gift. Maybe it's a gift where you'd say, okay, what would it cost to fill up the bus? I'm probably cost $100 with gas today. Okay, I'll give $100, right? Yeah. Or maybe you say, I'll give you a half a tank. Maybe you'll say, I'll give you enough money so you can get the bus all the way across the country. Whatever you're able to do, that's what we're asking you to do here on the final day of our fall support drive. And we're hearing from listeners who say, I want to be a part of what God is doing, Bill.
6: Yeah, there's only a few hours left. And yeah, still a ways to go to hit the finish line to take care of your station. We're getting there, but it's not a give me. It's roll up our sleeves and let's just swing for the fence for Family Radio. Now, give whatever you can. Holly in Albuquerque, thank you. Loves the station. Jennifer in New York and Stephen in Indiana. Doris is in Milwaukee this morning. All across the nation, people are calling. Now, let me tell you what the goal is. Whew, this hour, 100 people are needed.
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6: That's huge.
5: Yeah. 100.
6: 100. I'm glad you're sitting down, Bob.
5: Okay. All right.
6: I'm just telling you, I think the miracle's in the house. Look, I'm being honest. There's a real financial need, right?
5: Yeah.
6: And that's why we're here. And there's only a few hours to go. I'm believing this is going to be a miracle Thursday. And God is going to use you as part of this miracle.
5: All right. There you go. That's the number, 100. Yep. 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
7: I can

Hi, this is Tom Evans, president of Family Radio. For the last several years, we have wrestled with the challenge of how to reach this generation with the gospel. We know this generation desperately needs the same thing we all need, to hear the word of God. Whether you are 9 or 90, we need the faith to believe in Jesus Christ. So where does that faith come? Faith comes by hearing, and hearing by the word of God. To reach this generation with God's word, we need to go to where they are. That is why we established Loam Media. It is a media incubator for new media and technology. The words of Romans 10:14 ring in our ears. How then shall they call on him in whom they have not believed? And how shall they believe in him of whom they have not heard? When you come by the word of God, to reach this generation with God's word, we need to go to where they are. That is why we established Loam Media. It is a media incubator for new media and technology. The words of Romans 10:14 ring in our ears. How then shall they call on him in whom they have

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1: 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I'm Bob Lapine, along with Bill Scott. 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We've got a Bible quiz coming up in about 15 minutes. Why don't you give a gift in advance of the Bible quiz just to let us know that you're with us here on Family Radio and that what we're doing here really matters.
2: 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It's done this afternoon and a long ways from the finish line. With that said, I think it's doable. We're just going to have to roll up our sleeves and really go after it. This hour, it's going to take 100 people that would say, here's my best gift. Could be $100, could be $200, could be $22 a month, could be $1,000, could be more, could be less. Janet got involved out of Queens. And thank you, Evelyn in California, Jay and Kathy in Franklin, Tennessee. And they're doing a monthly gift. We appreciate that. It's from the National Christian Foundation. Thank you, Jay and Kathy. God bless you guys. Okay, so already 30 in. But at 15 minutes after the hour, still 40 minutes to go, 45 minutes. Still another 70 friends are needed. Look, I know that I know that I know. Right here in my knower. I know that there's 70 friends that love Family Radio. You want to keep it strong. You love the peace, the worship, the hymns, the teaching, the preaching, the discipleship, the Bible reading. This is such a unique radio station. I know. I travel the nation. So do you, Bob.
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1: Yeah.
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Our Father, who art in heaven, hallowed be your name. 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
1: And this is the final day of the fall support drive here on a Thursday morning. Bob Lapine with you along with Bill Scott. 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
2: 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Okay, it's going to take 100 people in order to stay on track this hour. Doing what? Great question. Your best gift. Some have jumped in at 100. Some have done 1K at 1,000. Some doing more, some doing less. It's whatever you're able to do. But if we all do a little bit of something, we can take care of your station and cross that finish line here in a few hours. But there's a long ways to go. James in Jacksonville, thank you. Nancy in Milwaukee, Ed in New York, and Anos in Colorado. Okay, so would you be willing to call? 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Bob, 55 to go. I think this could happen this hour.
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1: Thank you, Alistair. 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Sproul and from John MacArthur, from Nancy DeMoss Wolgemuth, from Bob Cook, all of the folks you appreciate here at Family Radio, and of course the music that we play throughout the day. This is the final day of our fall support drive. Bob Lapine and Bill Scott with you, and it's an important day, an important hour. We're looking for 100 of you to stand with us in this hour, and we're almost halfway there. So can we get to halfway? Can we get two calls there? That did it right there. The two calls just came in. 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
2: 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I'm asking one friend to consider a $50,000 gift this hour, this today. But you know what? 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
1: 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It's time for this hour's Bible quiz. We're doing a fresh quiz every hour to see, and Bill is he's 6 for 6 this morning. So let's see how much you can remember about the life of Joseph.
2: Oh, no.
1: Okay, Genesis, the last few chapters of Genesis tell about Joseph from Genesis 37 to Genesis 50. So here's question number one. Who is it that tried to tempt Joseph to come and lie with her? What's the name of the person who said, come, Joseph, and lie with me? And I'm looking for, when we say the name, how does the Bible refer to this person? Secondly, who got Joseph out of prison so that Joseph could interpret his dreams? And then finally, there's at the end of the story, Joseph hides a cup in one of his brother's sacks. Which brother has the cup hidden in the sack that is later found? I told you I was going to make these a little tougher.
2: I got it.
1: You got all three of those?
2: I think so.
1: All right. Well, we'll find out here in just a minute. So again, let me recap. Who is it that said to Joseph, come and lie with me? Who got Joseph out of prison to interpret his dreams? And which brother had the cup hidden in his sack after they went to visit Joseph? Do you remember enough of the story of Joseph? I guess we'll find out in a minute. 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

0: I'm kind of a music snob and a theology snob. And I just want to say hooray to the program team for what they do to discern, to make wise choices in songs, artists, where they place things. And that is so important for the Word of God. And we've got to get it in people's hearts and minds to build up the body and bring people to Christ. It's an encouragement to me. Thank you all for what you do. 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
3: It's really what's needed this hour. There's only a few hours to go. There is a financial need, and we're a long ways from the finish line, but we're getting there. Every time somebody calls, it's one step closer, and that is encouraging. But yeah, I just want you to hear you're needed today. Maybe you've never given before, pray about it. Maybe it's been a long time, pray about it. Maybe you could increase your gift. Maybe you do 10, 15 a month. You could go up to that 22 a month. Maybe you're that one family that could do the $50,000 or $50. Every gift is celebrated. Every gift is needed. Antonio, thank you out of New York. Janice is in Port St. Lucie, Florida. Mary in Tennessee. Joe and Rosie, thank you. And others are jumping in. Okay, so 22 minutes to go. Let's see here. We are at 42 people.
2: 42
3: needed,
2: left,
3: right?
2: Yeah. That's 42 is what we need. Will you be one of the 42 that goes online at familyradio.org or calls 800-543-1495? And if you're thinking, I'll do that right after I find out how I did on the Bible quiz, all right, let's give you the answers and see okay. how you did on the quiz this morning. See how Bill did. So I said I was going to ask you questions about Joseph, and you thought, it was Joseph and Mary, not Joseph in the Old Testament, right?
3: Yeah, so I was really confused at the first question. I'm like, man, I don't think I remember this. And then it dawned on me it was a different Joseph. So I'm with you now.
2: Question number one, who said to Joseph, come and lie with me? Who was that?
3: Potiphar's wife.
2: That was Potiphar's wife who said that, and Joseph ran, which is a good strategy if you are facing temptation like that. Run away. Question number two, who got Joseph out of prison and said, I need help interpreting my dreams?
3: Wasn't it the butler?
2: Well, okay, so that may be who came and got him, but who wanted the dreams interpreted? Who was the one who was having the dreams?
3: Yeah, well, it was Potiphar, right?
2: It was not Potiphar.
3: Oh,
2: it was Pharaoh.
3: Oh,
2: Pharaoh,
3: yeah.
2: Who wanted his dreams interpreted.
3: All right, so much for 3 and 3. Okay, yeah, well, let's try 2 and 2.
2: Okay,
3: or
2: so
3: 2 and 3.
2: Which of the brothers had a cup planted in his bag of grain as a part of Joseph's strategy to expose his brothers? Who was it?
3: It was the youngest, for sure.
2: Yes.
3: I think his name was... Was it Benjamin?
2: It was Benjamin indeed, the youngest brother. All right, 2 for 3. If you could have only remembered Pharaoh, you'd have gone all the way to the top. But you know what? 2 for 3, that's not bad. That's pretty good. I am proud of you for going 2 for 3. Way to go.
3: Thank you.
2: And we'll see how our listeners do. We'll do another one of these next hour. We're doing Bible quizzes every hour. Now's the time for you. Now the Bible quiz is over. There we go. 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

0: Have you ever heard of a thankless job? It's a job that needs to be done, and when it's done, no one notices. Hi, I'm David Shaws, Director of Engineering here at Family Radio. Romans 10:17 says, faith comes by hearing, and hearing by the Word of God. 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

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Bob Lapine, Bill Scott with you as we are in the final hours of our fall support drive. I just wanted to mention here, love when we get a note from somebody like Jocelyn who called in and said, Family Radio was a lifeline for my mom. 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
5: 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Hi, it's Bill. It's Bob. Listen, it's the final few hours. There is a financial need at Family Radio. We're a long ways from the finish line, but we're getting there closer every hour because so many people are jumping in. Now, the goal for this hour is 85. 85 friends like Robert and Juliet, Illinois, John and Kathy in New Jersey, and Jenny is in Maryland, and Margaret is in Brooklyn. Thank you for jumping in. 85 friends needed, but in order to hit that, honestly, we're going to need God's favor. And I'm going to ask Bob if he'd start this hour off in prayer.
6: Let's do that. Father, we are grateful that we can come to you and cast our cares on you, that you have invited us, that you ask us to come, and you delight when we come. So we are expressing our dependence on you. We are just acknowledging that apart from you, we can do nothing, and all our hope is in you. We are thankful for how you have guided Family Radio for almost 7 decades now. We are grateful for the listeners who have joined with us, and we're just asking that you would provide for our needs through them once again, that you would stir the hearts of your people to give today as we go through this final day of our fall support drive. And we believe that what you provide is what we need. So we're asking you to do that today. We're asking it in Jesus' name. Amen. Would you join with us? That's our hope. That's our goal in this hour. We are hoping to hear. How many do we need this hour, Bill? What's the number?
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6: All right. 15 of you to start the hour off strong. 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

0: Sometimes it's a song at just the right moment, a Bible teaching that speaks directly to your heart, a reminder from God's Word that you're not alone. 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

0: of how God is at work through Family Radio. And of course, we have a big day ahead of us on this final day of our fall support drive, and it happens one call at a time as we go through each hour of the day, Bill.
1: You might be wondering, am I really needed? Yeah. There's only a few hours to go, and we're a long ways from the finish line. But I love it because every time you hear that phone ring, guess what? That much closer to keeping your station just strong. We want to go and grow. Marianne gets that in Crystal Lake, Illinois. Says, I stumbled across Family Radio and it saved me and it ministers to my soul many times. Amy's in Enterprise, Alabama. Thank you. She's going to go ahead and mail a check. Sonia's in Connecticut. And Karina is in Penn Valley, California. So wherever you're at, you're needed. And I'm telling you, this hour, it's going to take 85 friends that would say, I'm going to do my best gift. And for everyone, that looks different. For you, it could be 100. 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

Psalm chapter 34, verses 4 through 6. I sought the Lord, and he heard me, and delivered me from all my fears. 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This poor man cried out, and the Lord heard him, and saved him out of all his troubles.

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1: 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Carla from Fresno just called. She said, I've been listening for more than 50 years to Family Radio. She says, I love the music and the Bible quizzes. This is the only station I listen to, and I have it on all day long. 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
2: 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I'm believing today, Bob, today's going to be a miracle Thursday. 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

0: Greetings. 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Well, that's my hope for Daily Manna, that it would be a daily opportunity for you to slow down, open the Scriptures, and see once again who God is and what He has done for us in Christ. 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
1: And we are so grateful for those of you who are calling and joining with us here on Family Radio. The listeners who are calling this morning, in fact, I think we just got the first call from Arizona this morning. So thank you, Abel, for calling in from Arizona, and listeners from all across. In fact, just a couple of listener comments that have been so encouraging for me, Bill, to read these. Joyce called in from Stockton. She said, "I'm a first-time donor to Family Radio. God bless you. Thank you, Joyce, for that." She said, "I love Family Radio. It's such a help to me. I love to listen while I'm commuting because it makes me a safer and more courteous driver if I have Family Radio on than if I don't have it on." So there's a little sanctifying influence in Joyce's life to be listening to Family Radio as she drives. And then Sandra from San Diego called and said, "Family Radio is my daily habit, my holy habit." And I thought, that's a good habit. If you're going to have a habit, this
2: have
1: is a good,
2: holy habit.
1: Have a holy habit and have Family Radio be your holy habit. And then finally, David called from Tennessee and said, "I found the station recently, a few months ago. Really enjoy it. Love the music. Love the old hymns." And he called in to give a gift today. Thank you to those listeners. 35 so far this hour, Bill. 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
2: If you're hearing urgency in our voices this morning, it's because we're only a few hours from the finish line and still a long ways to go to get to the finish line. 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
1: Hey, let's see if this adds a little motivation. We got a Bible quiz. This hour's Bible quiz for you. This is the second to last Bible quiz I'll be doing this morning. So let's get to it and see how Bill does. He's been pretty good this morning. Only missed one of the 9 questions.
2: True.
1: This one has to do with a story found in Acts chapter 20. Hope you're familiar with the story. The Apostle Paul is in Troas, and it says, on the first day of the week, they were gathered together to break bread. And it says, Paul talked with them, intending to depart the next day, and he prolonged his speech until midnight. So he got a little long-winded.
2: Yeah.
1: There was a young man who was there listening, and he is named in this passage. Do you know the name of the young man who was there the night that Paul got to talking till midnight? That's question number one.
2: Okay.
1: And if you can't remember his name right offhand, I'll just tell you the second question, which is, where did he choose to sit? Which is pretty important in his story. The Bible tells us where he sat, and it also tells us that the room they were in was three stories up. That's pretty important in the story, too. So what's the young man's name? Where did he choose to sit as they were three stories up in the upper room? And then finally, what happened to this young man as Paul was preaching after midnight? Okay? Is this ringing a bell, Bill? Is this story?
2: Maybe. We'll see.
1: We will see. Okay, here's what we do. We're going to sing along, hum along to this hymn. You can do that with us, and then we will have the answers to the quiz coming up after we hear this. In the meantime, go to familyradio.org and give a gift to help support the ministry, or call 800-543-1495. 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My

0: Bible talks about psalms and hymns and spiritual songs, all of them designed to point us in the direction of Jesus, to point us to worship Him, to understand our God and to worship Him. That's what the music on Family Radio is all about. That's why we're here, and we are grateful to those of you who are calling in this morning and saying, you know what? What you're doing matters. In fact, Leanne called in and said, just keep preaching the word. And that's what we're going to do through the music we play, through the teaching you hear on this station, through the things we talk about. We're going to keep preaching God's word and reminding you of what the Bible says is true. We heard from Ginta in Illinois, who is in a nursing home, and said, I listen to Family Radio all day long. And let me just say, when you give to Family Radio, it's people like Ginta you're helping, so that she's got a companion there with her throughout the day, reminding her of what is true and pointing her to Jesus. And then I heard from a listener in Florida who said, I love Family Radio. She said, I love the quiz, the Bible quiz in the morning. And in fact, we just had our Bible quiz, and I'll give the answers. But Bill, before I give the answers, just remind people of what our goal is this hour.
1: Goal is 85 friends. That's really what it's going to take. We're in the final hours of the fundraiser and a long ways from the finish line. And so we're really pushing the urgency of this. And thank you for those that are responding. 41 out of the 85 have already said, I'm in. Now, can we take care of the rest? We have 20 minutes to go. It's going to take everyone. 800-543-1495, familyradio.org. 800-543-1495. Now, hopefully, I've got at least two of the three that I can answer correctly on these Bible quizzes. They keep getting harder.
0: All right, well, let's go over the quiz questions and see how you did. This is about a time. This is in Acts chapter 20. The Apostle Paul was in Troas, and on the first day of the week, they were gathered together to break bread. Paul was sharing with them, teaching them, preaching to them. And it says he got a little long-winded, went till after midnight. There was a young man there who kind of became famous. In fact, he's the patron saint for people who fall asleep in church.
1: Yeah, that would be true. Yeah.
0: What's his name?
1: I don't know what his name
0: is. Yeah?
1: I honestly don't. I think it starts with an E.
0: Yes.
1: I don't know, but I don't know what it is.
0: It starts with an E. It sounds like a U. It's Eutychus.
1: Eutychus,
0: okay. Was his name. And I asked, where did he sit? And this is significant. They were in a three-story house. Where did he sit, Bill?
1: Wasn't he out, like, near the roof or on the roof? And then he fell asleep.
0: He was in the window. Sat in the windowsill.
1: And then
0: fell asleep. And what happened?
1: Fell out the window. And hit the ground and died.
0: He died. And then Paul went down and prayed for him, and he was alive again. Yeah, he was
1: amazing.
0: Brought back to life after he died falling out of the window. The moral of the story is, be very careful. Don't fall asleep in church. And if you do, make sure you're not sitting in the windowsill, okay? That's the moral of that story.
1: Because I promise you right now, I don't think my prayers are going to bring you back to life, okay?
0: There we go. How'd you do on the quiz? We'll have another one, the final quiz for this morning, coming up in the next hour. In the meantime, I need all my quiz friends to call 800-543-1495 or go online at familyradio.org to give a gift to Family Radio. You can also text the word give to 35919. And I know you're going to be singing along with this song. Chris Tomlin was at the Sing Conference this past week and came out and led Amazing Grace at the Sing Conference. But I remember the first time I heard him sing this song. It's the first time I heard Chris Tomlin, and I thought, this is a great song, and he's a good artist. So sing along with Chris here on Family Radio.

0: sometimes it's a song at just the right moment, a Bible teaching that speaks directly to your heart, a reminder from God's Word that you're not alone. For so many of you, Family Radio has been there through seasons of joy, seasons of uncertainty, and moments when you simply needed to hear the truth of God's Word.
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2: 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We love when you call in and share your stories, as we were just hearing about. In fact, had a listener this morning call in and say, Family Radio has been an instrument to bless me and to teach me God's Word since I was 9 years old. Thank you for the seed that you planted in my young life that has sprouted and been planted now in my own children. I am now 66. So think about that. That's 50 plus years of listening to Family Radio, growing in Christ, planting seeds in the life of now her children. She says, Family Radio continues to encourage me and feed me every day. I support you monthly, give a little extra when I can. I want to see you continue to further the kingdom. Thank you for that call and that story, that encouragement, because that's what we're here for. We're here to be a spiritual lifeline to you so that throughout your day, you can get the encouragement, the instruction that you need. You can be reminded of what's true. You can grow in your understanding of the Bible. 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
3: 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We're 30 away in 10 minutes to go. You say, Bill, can really we do 30 people in 10 minutes? 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

0: Just heard that live a couple of nights ago here in Nashville at the Sing Conference with Keith and Kristen Getty. Just a great time together, listening to great hymns and hearing great Bible teaching. John Piper spoke at the conference. Sinclair Ferguson spoke. Wes Huff, who is an apologist, was there and spoke as well. Just a great lineup, and I was privileged to be a part of it and to enjoy it and get to participate in the Sing Conference. And of course, you know, I think of family radio kind of as a perpetual Sing Conference. The hymns we play, the Bible teaching you hear, it's kind of like a 24/7 conference where we are featuring the best of Christian music, great hymns from the past, from the present, and great Bible teaching from people like John Piper and like John MacArthur and R.C. Sproul and Alistair Begg. And of course, we've just added Nancy DeMoss Wohlgemuth in the evenings. So family radio is here to provide ongoing spiritual encouragement for you. And it's so encouraging to hear from listeners who are saying, that's exactly what I'm getting when I tune into family radio.
1: Would you be the next? We're working in the final hours. 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A long ways to go to hit the finish line, but we're getting there bit by bit. Okay, one more song to go. We're how far away?
0: 13.
1: Just 13 away. Would you be next and say, I'm in? One song, 13 people needed, and the goal will be hit for this hour.
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5: Family Radio on a Thursday morning, the final day, final hours of our fall support drive. Bob Lapine, Bill Scott here with you. And Tom Evans is here as well, the president of Family Radio. Good morning.
6: Good morning. Good to listen to you all this morning. It was a pleasure hearing that 1 hour that we heard. That was what a blessing that was. So thank you all.
5: Glad to have you in with us this morning. You've been a part of Family Radio since when?
6: Since beyond I can remember. No, I started when actually, after I graduated from college.
5: All right. So what year?
6: That was 1987.
5: 1987, wow. That you've been a part of this ministry.
6: Yep.
5: How, as you think about where Family Radio is today versus where it was when you started, what would you say are the main differences and what's the same?
6: Well, the whole reason I came to work for Family Radio is because of the emphasis upon the Word of God. Mm-hmm. So that we really strive to try to make that continue and not waver from that.
5: Yeah. Mm.
6: I've seen how the Lord has used His Word both in my life as well as just in how He's manifested His sovereign control over Family Radio. Yeah. Mm. So how has it changed? Well, radio has changed quite a bit.
5: Yeah.
6: And I think there's been a lot of change in just teaching partners, the number of, you know, just the number of programs that we had, you know, the syndication, it's very different now.
5: Right.
6: But we've really tried to lean in. In fact, that was a question yesterday, is how do we go about choosing the kind of teachers, the teaching partners we have?
5: Mm-hmm.
6: And I really failed to give a real, distinct answer on that. And I think one of the things that we've really tried to do is find teachers who have taken a stand on the Scriptures.
5: Yeah. Mm.
6: And who believe that they are the final authority. And so that, I would say, is something that we've really tried to lean back into, is just find teaching partners who are warriors of the gospel.
5: The foundation's got to be stable if you're going to try and build anything, and that's the foundation that has been a part of Family Radio from the beginning. And the listeners appreciate it. We're hearing from listeners who say, thank you for being faithful to the Word of God. Thank you for how you're discipling me and what you're doing, both in the Bible teaching we hear, but also in the hymns we hear, the music that we play. We take great pains to make sure that the songs we are playing are songs that have a solid biblical foundation to them.
6: Yeah, and in fact, there's anyone coming to visit our office, you will find Scripture on the wall.
5: Everywhere.
6: And there's a wonderful Scripture, Colossians 3:16, that talks about the importance of music, how God designed it, how God defines music as being something that should admonish and teach.
5: Mm-hmm.
6: And so we've taken that approach in trying to select music that underscores the truth, that admonishes us and teaches us the truth of the Word of God.
5: At the beginning of each hour of this fall support drive, we have been going to the Lord and asking Him to provide for our needs. Would you lead us in prayer as
6: we
5: start this hour?
6: Grateful for that, and yes, I would. Heavenly Father, we bow before You. You are the King of Kings, and all the government is on Your shoulder. And we thank You, Father, that You are the sovereign. We look out, anytime we look out up at the sky, anytime we see the ocean, anytime we even look at our own hands and how you've designed us, our human bodies, Father, you are to be praised. And we are so grateful for your Son, that he was willing to come sacrifice himself as he did, endured what he did. We really could never know that, just the amount of suffering and just the fact that he had to give his life as a ransom. Father, may it be that as you continue to use this ministry, Family Radio, Loam Media, may it be, Father, that we would be faithful. We thank you for the listeners who have given. Father, we thank you that you've put it on their hearts and that we, those of us here behind the scenes, can look to you with confidence, knowing that you will provide for every good work. Father, bless our listeners. Give them grace. Give them encouragement. Help us, Father, to be faithful. And we ask in Jesus' name. Amen.
5: Amen. The final day of our fall support drive. Bob Lapine, Bill Scott here with you. Bill, what is the goal for this hour?
7: Yeah, 65 friends is needed. And can I just say a big thank you to Barbara, who already joined in out of San Diego. And Edward is in South Carolina. And Joanne and Anthony, all getting involved. Thank you. So many friends have gotten involved over the last couple of days. And you need to know how grateful we are for your level of generosity. Thank you for joining the family. And so, yeah, 65 friends. Now, here's the good news, Bob. 14 have already said, I'm in.
5: That's great.
7: What are we asking for? Your best gift. Many have done 100. Some have done 500. Some at 1K. If you can think of a number, it's probably been given. And you're welcome to give as well. So, yeah, still need, about another 50 people at random, and just that would say, I'm in. And we have plenty of time to see this get done this hour.
5: We got the Bible quiz coming up here in about 15 minutes. The final Bible quiz for the morning. The final chance to see how Bill, if he can redeem himself.
7: Well, they keep getting harder. It's like he's not here to serve me. He's here to try to see if he can stump me.
5: In the meantime, I want to thank Betty, who called in from Florida. Yes. She said, I love Family Radio. I'm singing constantly, praising God, singing the songs. This really is a station that keeps me going through a hard time right now, but I know God is able, just praising my way through it. And that's the way to do it, Betty, way to go. 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

Isaiah 48, verse 13. My hand laid the foundation of the earth, and my right hand spread out the heavens. 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
1: The music, the hymns you love, the Bible teaching that keeps you going through the day, that reminds you of what's true, that's what Family Radio is all about. And we are so grateful to the Family Radio listeners who are joining with us this morning on this final day of our fall support drive. It's Bob Lapine along with Bill Scott. And Bill, we are in the final hours of the support drive. Still a ways to go to get to our goal, but every time that bell rings, like we just heard, that's another listener saying, I'm in, I want to be a partner with Family Radio.
2: Yeah, thank you for those that have joined in, just like Lyndon, Kessler, Barbara, Edward, all jumping in to go. 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Now, this hour, 65 friends are needed, already 16 gifts in. 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
1: Yep.
2: Pray about it, but would you get involved now? 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
1: 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My daughter was 40. Then I lost my husband. I live alone. You don't know how important Family Radio is to me. I wake up in the morning at 7. I turn on Family Radio. I leave it on all day. When I go to sleep, I turn it off. I couldn't live without it. You become a part of me. 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So important. It's wonderful. It gives me comfort. That's one thing. 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And I read that and I think, wouldn't you want to give a gift to help Carrie and make sure that that she's got a companion? 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
3: 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But time's running out, and I think we still need like 32 more people to check in this hour in order to hit the goal. We're 23 minutes to go. I think this is doable. What do you give? Well, you just do your best gift, whatever that is.
2: Tell you what, let's see if a few Bible quiz questions can inspire some giving here. So you ready? 1 Corinthians 13. I wrote a book on 1 Corinthians 13 a number of years ago called Love Like You Mean It for Married Couples. And so here are the questions. Question number one, the chapter starts. This is the famous chapter about love in the Bible. It starts by saying, if I speak with the tongues of men and angels but have not love, what am I? If I speak with the tongues of men and angels but have not love, what am I? Question number two. There's a long list of attributes of love that are listed here. What's the first attribute of love that Paul says? When Paul says, love is this, what's the first thing he says love is? And then finally, at the very end of the chapter, Paul says, these three things abide. What are they? What are the three things that abide? So if I speak with the tongues of men and angels and have not love, what am I? What is the first attribute of love listed? And what are the three things that abide? You're nodding your head. You think you know all three of these?
3: I think I'm okay.
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0: Sometimes it's a song at just the right moment. A Bible teaching that speaks directly to your heart. A reminder from God's Word that you're not alone. 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
2: And we have been so encouraged by the stories we've been hearing from those of you who have been calling to give a gift to Family Radio. Thank you for the comments. In fact, Chris from Berkeley just said, this is for my church in Berkeley, Christ Church in East Bay. He said, I really appreciate Family Radio, have for a long time, and I'm giving just on behalf of my church because it's so important to me. Thank you for that call and that comment, Chris. And Nancy, also calling in from New Jersey, thank you for your gift. And we also heard from another Nancy in Illinois whose husband has passed away. 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
3: We're about 21 away, and we're getting very close to finishing this. 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
2: And maybe you're waiting to see how you did on the Bible quiz before you give your gift. 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So first question this morning was from 1 Corinthians 13, and I asked the question. The chapter starts by saying, if I speak with the tongues of men and angels, but have not love, what am I? Bill, what are you?
3: A clanging cymbal.
2: You are a noisy gong or a clanging cymbal. Exactly right. That's what you are. All you're doing is going blah, blah, blah, blah, blah, blah, blah, clang, yes. Clang, clash, clash. Question number two, which of the attributes of love comes first in the list Paul gives? Love is, what's the first thing he says?
3: Patient.
2: Can you believe that? The first thing he says is love is patient, which is not how we think of love in the first place. If you have a King James Bible, it says love suffereth long. Now, that's not, when you're thinking about love, you don't think, you know what love is? It's just suffering for a long time. But that's what the Bible says love is. Love is patient. And then the last thing it says, these three things abide. What are they, Bill?
3: It is love. No, hang on. It's faith, hope, and love.
2: That's what the three are. And the greatest of these is?
3: Love.
2: That's right. You got it. 3 for 3 on the love quiz. Way to go.
3: There we go. Thank you. I'll be
2: Chris,
3: here all week.
2: Chris is here in the studio as well. Chris got it all as well. I hope our listeners did. And we're glad to have you joining us on the Bible quiz. 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
2: 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Patrick said, I give every year. 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I want to do my share. I want to do my part. Thank you for doing your part. If everyone will do their part, then God will provide through exactly what we need. And that's what we're asking everyone to do. Just do your part. Right, Bill?
3: Yeah, do your part, whatever that looks like. 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But we only have one song to go. 10 friends, one song, hits the goal. 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Look, there's only hours to go on the fundraiser and still a long ways to get to the finish line, but we can do this together. Now we can sound a little bit more biblical. Where are the other nine? Actually, there are quite a few. 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
2: came
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2: Through. 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
1: 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This is our final day. We're really down to the final hours here, folks. If we have not heard from you yet, now would be a wonderful time to give. Many friends already coming in with their gifts. 12 already this hour, and we're looking for 60 friends in the next 55 minutes to come in and say, yes, I am with Family Radio. This ministry has been such a support to me over the years, maybe this past year or 10, 20. We've had people calling in saying they've been listening for over 60 years. It's amazing. Family Radio has been around, has been sharing the gospel far and wide for nearly 70 years now. And we are sharing the word together, encouraging hearts every single day, and it's all based on the firm foundation of the word of God. And we share God's word with you through the timeless hymns, through the preaching, teaching, our ministry partners day after day, 24 hours a day, 7 days a week. And it is all just a partnership that really is being fueled by you, the people, to keep this going day after day. But it is your dollars, it is your prayers and your love gifts and support that keeps this going. And if we have not heard from you again, 800-543-1495. Be one in these next few minutes to come in with your best gift of any amount, 800-543-1495. Well, we have special guests in studio, Tom Evans, our president and general manager in studio, and Andrea Wilson from 23ONE. We're going to be talking about a new opportunity for you to engage with new technology, AI-powered technology, that will help you go deeper with Christ, have a deeper, more personal relationship with Him, and all grounded in God's Word, the Bible. We'll be talking about that for the next several minutes, and we hope you'll join us. Tom, I'm just hoping maybe just as we start this hour, you can start us off with a word of prayer.
5: I'd be glad to. Father in heaven, we come to you, bow before you, Father. You tell us to come boldly to your throne of grace. May it be, Father, that you would hear our prayer and that you would, that, Father, that we could come to you, that each one listening would come to you and be reminded that you will never leave us nor forsake us. Mm-hmm. Thank you, Father, for your provision. Thank you for what you're doing in this world. May it be that we would be faithful stewards of what you've given us, and we ask this in Jesus' name. Amen.
1: Amen. Thank you, Tom. Andrea, so Andrea from 23ONE, so that's an organization that you've created, mm-hmm. And a part of that is what you're calling the Uplift app, really an AI-powered faith companion, I guess you could call it. I know, Tom, you referred to it as kind of like a pastor in your pocket that you can turn to for devotionals, even ask very personal questions. Just for listeners who are hearing about this for the first time, what is Uplift, and like what problem were you trying to solve when you first developed it?
6: Yeah, great question. So Uplift, I personally would shy away from companion. I think technology as we know it today has fallen into a place that it doesn't deserve to be in. Companionship is one space where technology does not belong.
1: Great.
6: So this is an app. It is in the Apple Store. It is in the Google Play Store for any individuals who have devices that use those. But really what we set out to do here is take technology, which we know has become an integral part of every piece of our lives, and honestly probably changed our lives in more ways than we would like to admit. But we have found that the power of this technology really has gotten into every area of our lives, but we should not hand it over to the enemy. It is not a tool that should be allowed to take our youth down a path that is going to lead them away from Christ. So as we looked at technology, what's available to us today, we said we're going to take this and use this for the gospel, and the hold that it has on us and on our young people in particular, we want to step in and bring the truth of Scripture into this dark space.
1: Excellent. Tom, I'm just curious, like what burden did God place on your heart that led you to think about developing something like Uplift? What was the need? What need did you see out there that you said, yeah, this is something that Family Radio and Low Media together need to develop?
5: Yeah, that's a great question as well. I think we would all agree with those of us who have children, and we see what they're up against. Mm-hmm. And to me, you know, AI is a tool. It can be used for good or it can be used for evil.
1: Sure.
5: And we want to be able to lean in, like Andrea was saying, why should we stand back and let the enemy take control of something when we ourselves, as the children of God, as a part of the kingdom of God, we should be grabbing hold of it and harnessing it. And I'd say, okay, I'd just look at my own kids. They gravitate towards phones, laptops, whatever they can get. And why should we not enter into that space? It's a very dark space, and and someone needs to grab hold of this technology and use it well. And I think that's what we're really striving to do.
1: Yeah. So the purpose is through this app, as people engage with it, to drive them to do what? Go ahead.
6: Ultimately, it's to drive them to be more of what God has created them to be. Mm. And Scripture tells us what that looks like. It's reading your Bible. Right. It's leaning into your pastor when you need support. It's being in community with other humans. And sadly, technology until now has been designed to draw us in and keep us there, to keep our eyes on the screen and our minds away from our families and our communities and the world around us. And that doesn't need to be the case. The loudest thing in our pocket doesn't need to distract us from what God has created us to be. So what that looks like is when you ask a question, any question that you have, you can get an answer that you know will align you to Scripture. So on a good day, you may go and say, hey, Uplift, you know, Uplift is the app. Hey, Uplift, I've been really excited. I did these wonderful things today. I passed this test and did wonderful. Well, your normal technology is going to say, you're amazing. Mm. You're incredible. You've done good things. What Uplift is going to come back to you and say is, wow, congratulations. Isn't God good? So that at the end of that exciting, wonderful event in your life, you can look back and say, the God of the universe was with me and helped me. And be it a good day or a difficult day, anything that you're at in your life, you need to know that God is there with you, that He's walking with you. And any time you have a question, you should be able to know that it doesn't come from a worldview that is intending to direct you away from Christ.
1: Right.
6: It should point you back to Him every single time.
1: Sure. Yeah. Pointing people back to the Word, to their pastor, to their church, having that human interaction. But I guess the younger generation, the next generation, they're already in this space on their phones. They're there already. So when it is 2 o'clock in the morning, when maybe they can't reach out to anybody, they're on their phone, and this is a great tool to just kind of intercept and, hey, here's some great guidance from the Word of God. Now go and maybe talk to your pastor about this or a trusted friend, something like that. Yeah. So that's super important. And this is a tool that will be coming out. We'll talk more about this, but when will this be available for folks?
6: Well, I'll tell you, announcing publicly September 22nd is when we'll announce it to the world. But Family Radio has been so integral into what we're doing here. And Tom has just his guidance and direction and commitment to what we're doing. We've actually, it's live, it's opened up, but we're bringing the Family Radio audience into that first if they'd like to come in and check it out first. So
1: you can
6: find it. The website is uplift.chat. 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There's no There's no tethering or, right. you know, big, long contracts you need to get into. You do get to get in there and check it out and test it.
1: So September 22nd,
6: yep.
1: that's the launch date. 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

0: Sometimes it's a song at just the right moment, a Bible teaching that speaks directly to your heart, a reminder from God's Word that you're not alone. 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
2: 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Tom Evans and Andrea Wilson in studio with us. We're talking about the Uplift app, a new feature, new technology that will be available in the next few weeks for you and for your children, your grandchildren, to engage with Scripture, to ask personal questions, devotional questions, to help you go deeper with Christ. And Andrea, we were just talking off air about how with a new tool like this,

0: this, there is a sense in which people say, okay, this sounds like something I might want to engage with. How can I know that this is something that's okay for me, that this is safe for me? I mean, there's so much information out in the internet. It's, you know, I've heard it described when you're using like ChatGPT, it's like you're talking to someone in this dark room who's a, someone's across from you from this table. You can't see them. You have no idea who they are. And they're giving you these answers to life's questions. And it's just, well, where's this information coming from? And what's going to happen when I tell you these things? So just, I mean, maybe just to give people a little peace of mind about what happens when I do share information with an app like this. Is the information stored there?
1: Yeah, that it's a great question and something we've taken very seriously from the very beginning. So even in the setup of the company itself, we have set things up so that users' data is always safe and never shared. And many folks across the board in any industry, they will collect information on users and then they use that to bring in funds for what they're doing. And we determined that was never going to be an option for us, even to the point that we decided, okay, there are legal procedures we can put in place that if we were to ever sell any user information for any reason, the company itself must dissolve. So Uplift itself cannot exist unless it respects the information on users. You can imagine the personal information that's shared, absolutely, that users share. So we even took that information, we've split it into two separate databases, two separate locations, so that even personal information and general chat conversations, they're not even held in the same space. I, as the CEO, have no access to our database. The developers cannot even read conversations in a way that could tie them to individual users for safety. We also don't do any marketing within the app. So you would look in and you would enjoy it and say, wow, this is, you know, a beautiful, of course. And it's so amazing that there's no distractions from ads. That's a great thing. Ultimately, the reason for that is when you place an ad, you're also placing something called a pixel. And user information, demographics, is then shared with other individuals, other companies and organizations. We can't do that. Yep. At the very level of even the gender or location of a user, we would never want that information to be accessible. So we simply don't retain
0: Interesting.
1: That.
0: Interesting. Okay. So I read recently that, I mean, it's amazing how the technology is growing. 5 out of 10 people are engaging with AI. Like 5 out of 10 people have used it and they're familiar with it. I think it was 7 out of 10 people in the U.S. have used AI tools just seeking personal advice, navigating relationships, guidance, and making life decisions. It's amazing how quickly things are growing. Tom, are you surprised? Like, do you see that this is something that, like, how quickly and how it's just reaching so many people today and how important it is to be using a tool like this?
2: Yeah, I think that's why we need to lean into it.
0: Yeah.
2: We need to we're not behind, but we are trying to get ahead of this, understanding how vulnerable people become when they're trusting something like AI. I mean, I think that's a weakness, a human weakness. I think we want to trust things and people.
0: Yeah.
2: When in fact, the only one we can really trust, who is it that we can really trust?
0: Yeah.
2: And should we be trusting? And I think that's part of just the DNA of Uplift, is that we're trying to remove that tendency to depend on something. We don't want Uplift to be something that would replace a pastor or another human being that we would trust. But it is something that can help at a time at 2 a.m. in the morning when somebody has a question about something they're wrestling with, and they can ask it, and they will get an answer that comes directly from Scripture.
0: Yeah. Maybe you could talk a little bit about how the impact of media is having on our culture and how Christians, you know, we have an obligation to impact our culture today, right? You've at our All Hands meeting, which we had about a week ago, you talked a lot about one of the most important things that Family Radio and Low Media has to do is to impact our culture today.
2: Yeah, a lot of people think that culture, you know, what's the best way to reach people today? I mean, there's some stats out there right now that only 2% of all media is Christian.
0: Mm.
2: And that the, so, but 30% of the population of the world professes to be Christian. So where are the 28% going to get their, if they're not going to Christian media, where are they going? Well, they're going to secular media. So if only 2% are receiving this Christian content, where can the other 98% go to? And should we not dive into that 98% and try to reach them? And that's really what we're convicted to do, is to try to go outside of, you know, typical Christian and go into more secular with the truth and bring the truth with us and not abandon the truth.
0: Sure.
2: And so Uplift is an example of that, is we are leaning into and diving into the deep, you know, into the deep end and trying to reach people where they are.
0: Yeah, that's the big point. This is where our kids, my kids, I know they're on this every day. This is what they're using. And so to have a tool that will drive people straight to Scripture. When you ask a question, you're going to get an answer from the Word of God. And then, Andrew, as we were talking about, it's always pointing you back to Scripture, to your pastor, engaging with a human being, because that's how God designed us. We're all created in the image of God, and we need to go to humans as well to get our answers. 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

0: A mighty fortress is our God. 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
3: 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Winston and Cornelius, thank you so much. Margaret in Modesto, California. Donna in Sunnyvale, California. And the list goes on and on. Carlisle and Chris and Celeste and Levada. We're so thankful for each and every gift. And now would be the time as we approach the final hours. And we're really coming around the backstretch here, looking to you to help us get across the finish line. 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I have Tom Evans and Andrea Wilson in studio with us. We're talking about the Uplift app. And this is, again, a very exciting time as we think about how technology can help us grow and go deeper with Jesus Christ in our walk with him. And Andrea, maybe you could just talk about, maybe on a personal level, what you have seen, how this app has been a companion to people and help them grow in their faith, and even asking some very, you know, maybe difficult questions about relationships, very personal things that you might not want to share with somebody else just yet, and how Uplift can lead them in the right direction.
4: Yeah, so we've had a few hundred people, I guess nearly 1,000 now, that have been using the app in our testing groups. And knowing that we have such a heart for young people and we really are trying to reach that generation and pull them closer to our Savior, I have loved to see how some of them have been using the app. And one of them, one story I'll tell is my own daughter, mm-hmm. right? So Lauren, she just a couple weeks ago had come to me and said, I used Uplift because my friend was in trouble. Okay. So Lauren is 18. She's in high school. She had a friend who, you know, as we do in high school, was, you know, broken up with a boy and her heart was broken. And of course, in those moments, you feel like the world is ending. Yeah. And Lauren didn't know what to say and how to encourage her friend. And so her friend was going to ask chat what to do. And Lauren thought, well, let's try this. Let's check out Uplift and see what it has to say. And she got advice on how to walk through that with her friend and scripture to share with her. Mm. And so she came back and just said, it actually gave really good advice. And it gave us some Bible verses that we could read together. So what I loved about that from a mom perspective is Lauren got to help that girl, but it helped Lauren be more of who God wants her to be. When she didn't know how to turn to scripture, she has a Bible. We do devotionals. We read together. We're in church all the time. And in that moment where she's thinking, how do I help my friend with the Bible? She had a place to go to help her friend. And sweet. That was exciting.
3: Yeah.
4: That was a really exciting thing for me. And then another, and we're going to go back into the relationship thing because, gosh, I think that part of our life where we're trying to find our partner that we're going to walk with through the rest of our lives, that does hit home. We had another student, college student, who was using Uplift, and she admittedly had told me, you know, I'm dating this boy and I really love him. He's not a Christian, but I know it's going to be okay because I really love him.
3: Yeah.
4: And so, you know, of course, I was like, you know, have you read your Bible about that? And you know, I really think you should have Uplift just as a tool. Whatever you're going through in life, you can ask those questions. So a couple weeks later, I had asked her, hey, were you trying out the app? How is that going? She says, well, I didn't really like what it had to say, but I know it was telling me what the Bible had to say.
3: Wow.
4: So to me, big wins on
3: absolutely.
4: That one, right? Ultimately, that's our goal. That's everything we're trying to do here, because the technology that's out there right now, all the powerful tools built by Silicon Valley, they can do a lot of things for you, but they don't align with our worldview. They do not lean into scripture. They don't even accept our moral code. Anthropic is putting hundreds of millions of dollars into trying to define what morality looks like. And God has delivered that to us through his scripture. We know what human flourishing looks like. We don't have any questions. So we can provide the answers to people that are going to point them to ultimately what God wants them to be instead of directing them someplace else.
3: Excellent. Yeah, I think that's so important that you can, you know, even at 2 o'clock in the morning, this is something you can engage with and you can feel okay about it. Even asking questions that, you know, maybe I'm not ready to talk to someone about this, but it will always be guiding you back to scripture and to somebody, realizing that's something we also need to be doing as well. Maybe you could also talk about how this app can help a person engage more with prayer. I think that's something all of us as Christians struggle with the most, having even just taking 10 minutes out of a day to sit quietly in prayer. How can this help a person do that better?
4: Yeah, I love that you asked that question. The prayer component of Uplift actually came to us as a recommendation from a pastor who had said, one of the things I find that people struggle with the most is finding the words to pray. And I hadn't thought about that. And so we built, there's an entire prayer section within Uplift. And there is right there on the home page, because we found that it was one of the most used features, we put a section where you can just drop in whatever it is that you're facing. And it's going to help you craft the words that you can reach heaven with. And here's the most beautiful thing. It won't pray for you. Because it will tell you, I'm bits and bytes. I don't have the Imago Dei. And it will point you back to, but I can help you find some words so you can go to Christ. And we actually have seen that's our second most used feature. So when I look at how people are using Uplift, it's very clear we all have something that we're carrying and we're looking to set it down. Yeah. And people are very quick to put that down in front of technology, because they're not getting shame back. They're getting understanding. But what I really love is that not only do they want to set it down, they really want to reach heaven. They want to talk to God. If you're trying to find the words to pray, to me that says you want to talk to God yourself.
3: Yeah, absolutely. So maybe just finally, if someone's listening, they're really excited about this opportunity, like what can they do to help support a project like this?
4: Yeah, the biggest thing you can do is just share it. Just tell people about it.
3: Yeah.
4: Whoever it is, you know, that's using technology, that's looking for answers, or maybe they just want to grow closer to Christ. Maybe they need some reminders. You know, I get distracted in life sometimes. Mm-hmm. So if they need some reminders on just go pray. Yep. Go read your Bible. All of that is there. That message that pops up from Uplift from you in the morning is saying, hey, here's a Bible verse that's been chosen for you for your day. And all you have to do is just tell people about it. Just Uplift Bible in the App Store, uplift.chat on the web, I guess either App Store, Uplift Bible. So you can go to Google Play, you can go to Apple. It's on all the platforms that are out there.
3: Okay, and it's released on what date again?
4: It is live now.
3: Okay.
4: We're telling everybody else in the world on September 22nd, but family radio listeners, we're letting you know today.
3: Okay. So you go to your App Store, whether that's the Google Play Store, Apple Store, Uplift. Look for, what was the search keywords again?
4: Uplift Bible.
3: Uplift Bible.
4: Yep.
3: Just put that in.
4: Everything's the Bible for us.
3: Yeah, absolutely. And type that in and you'll be on your way to downloading this, giving it a shot and seeing if this is something for you, maybe pass along to your kids or grandkids. Again, this is just something we want to help you as technology is growing, as this is what our kids, our grandkids are using, just to really reach them where they are and get into a space that is Bible-based, backed with scripture, and always pointing people back to the word and to Christ, to the church, to their pastor. I love this. Andrea, thank you so much. I think this is really, really an exciting tool. 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

0: Hi, this is Phil Johnson with Grace to You. We live in a world filled with confusion, but the Bible cuts through the chaos with perfect clarity. 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That gets to the heart of John MacArthur's ministry through Grace to You, heard right here on Family Radio. 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
1: 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Final hours. It's just been amazing as we've seen this wave of generosity, folks coming in with gifts of all kinds, $100, $1,000, $10. We appreciate them all. We count them all and we celebrate them all. And so we thank you for your gifts. Want to thank Lewis in Albuquerque and Angela and many other friends, Joyce in Wilmington, Pennsylvania, Teresa and Tom. Thank you so much. 49 already in. We're just 11 away from our goal of 60. And, you know, this is, giving is something that's part of who God is. That's part of His nature. God is a giving God, and we are to reflect that in our lives, to reflect God and His truth, and to be sharing that truth each and every day. This is what we want more people to engage in. We were just talking about the Uplift app in the last hour with Tom and Andrea and how this is such an important time to be reaching our children, our grandchildren, with questions that they just will not find out in the world. You know, more people are wanting true truth, not just a good idea, not just a nice feeling or an opinion, but what the Word of God says and what Jesus says, that He is the way, the truth, and the life. 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

0: 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I wanted to get closer to God. And about a year ago, I was having a lot of trouble with my back. The doctor said I might have cancer. I came home and I prayed on it. Said, God, your will be done. After I was done praying, I turned on the radio, which was set to family radio, and the verse of the day came on, which said, for I know the plans that I have for you, declares the Lord, plans to prosper you and not to harm you, and plans to give you hope and a future. And I fell to my knees because I knew that God was answering my prayer right there. A couple of days later, the test came back and there was no cancer.
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2: Yeah, what a testimony. I mean, walking through cancer, having that uncertainty filling your mind, not sure what the next day is going to bring. And yet we have the promise from Scripture that we are not to be anxious about tomorrow. Tomorrow will take care for the things of itself. Sufficient for the day is today's evil, right? And, you know, that's the kind of truth that we need to remind ourselves in those moments when we are facing the unknown. And we're just not sure of what another day will bring. And yet family radio brings that foundation, that support, that rock solid truth that you can plant your feet on and feel confident in. And that's what this listener described, and just found that as family radio is playing in the background, had the assurance that God wouldn't fail him. It would never leave or forsake him. And that's what this ministry is here to do. In those moments of uncertainty, in the unknown, we point you to what's sure, what's solid, and it's always based in God's faithfulness and his truth. And you know, we hear stories like that all the time. There are so many others who are walking through their own battles and their own struggles right now, at this very moment, and they need that same reminder. 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

0: My name's Pete, and I was an alcoholic, drug addict, just all messed up. 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
2: Yeah, that's such an encouraging story. I mean, after years of addiction, just to know that God is still at work, he still has the power to change lives, can heal people, change them, draw them closer to him. I mean, that's the power of the gospel. It reaches people when you might think, you know what? I think it's too late for this guy or this gal. There's just no hope for them. You know, the word hopeless is not in the Christian vocabulary. We always have the hope of Jesus Christ when we are trusting in him and leaning upon him. Like, no one is too hardened or too broken to be saved by Jesus Christ. No one's beyond the reach of God's grace. 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Still need 9 more in these next few minutes, in this next song, as we sing together and worship the Lord. 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
5: 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And wow, it's just been amazing this final day. The number of friends who have come in thanking Jackie in California and Dean and Susan and Roseanne in New York. So many, 51 in the last hour. And as we start a new hour, we are thinking that 60 friends is very possible, and asking that you would be one to continue sharing the truth of God's word, building faith, giving hope to countless people in your community, across your state, across this country, folks who are needing the joy and the hope of Jesus Christ today. 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I'm Jason in studio with Ron Harrell. And Ron, why don't we just open this hour with a quick word of prayer. Heavenly Father, we thank you, Lord. Thank you for all that you are doing through this ministry. Thank you for those who have given in faith already for their commitment to this ministry. We ask that you would be blessing them, richly blessing them, Lord. Please continue to move in their hearts and in their minds today. Lord, we look to you to meet this need at Family Radio, not only during support drive, but every day. You are the provider. You say that you will meet our needs according to the riches of Jesus Christ, and we can depend on that. We can look to that promise each and every day. And so, Lord, just help us, cause us to be living more with open hands, trusting you with what we have, realizing that it's all yours, and we're just giving a portion of it back to you. Help us to trust your sufficiency, your daily supply, and to be leaning on you always. And we thank you for this time. Bless each giver, bless each gift. We pray in Jesus' name. Amen.
6: Hey, Jason, so good to be back with you here in the studio. And I let me tell you, there's adrenaline right now, okay? And it's not because I'm on the third cup of coffee right now before I walked in here, but it's just the final day, and we have a mountain to climb, and that's when the adrenaline kicks in. And I know we can, and I know you can as you partner with us. But before I walked in the studio, I was just, you know, looking at the progress and where we are now, and I can tell you right now that $1,000 one-time leader gift is a category that we need to walk into as we climb that mountain this afternoon. If that's you, if God has put that on your heart, or if you've just been sitting there saying, I need to give, I'm not sure how to, let me encourage you in that $1,000 gift right now. Whatever you can give, obviously, will be honored and will be accepted. But that's a category that we want to look at this hour. So as we get started here, and we have this mountain to climb, and we are at zero right right now. Will you be the first one? And 800-543-1495 is the phone number. 800-543-1495. 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

0: Sometimes it's a song at just the right moment, a Bible teaching that speaks directly to your heart, a reminder from God's word that you're not alone. 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

0: loneliness, a broken relationship, a health crisis, regret, whatever it is. 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And we believe that everybody has something to give. If not financially, you can be praying. But Ron, we do believe, I mean, we've got a ways to go. Like you said, we've got a mountain to climb. And there's an all-important number that you mentioned last hour that we really need to be talking more about.
1: We do. Sorry. I was looking down here at this scripture that I always see when I walk in the studio. Yeah. I had to take a picture of it because I can never... Therefore, encourage one another and build one another up just as you are doing. That's from 1 Thessalonians. And I love the, I didn't say this yesterday, but I love the last part of that. You know, just as you are doing, a reminder, yeah, you are doing it. You are. I need you to continue to do that. And that kind of becomes the vision of this ministry, that we're not just doing it one time. We're not just doing it for almost 70 years. The leaders here have a vision to continue this. And that only continues with you and with your donation and what you can give us. We don't sell commercials. We don't get money from the government. We do this because you partner with us to make this happen. At Granderson in Long Beach, California, thank you for coming in. Loves the music and the teaching, and that's what it's all about. But as we climb this mountain this hour, it's happening right now. So right now, will you call 800-543-1495 and give what God has put on your heart? 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
1: O sing unto the Lord a new song. Sing unto the Lord all the earth. Sing unto the Lord, bless his name. Shew forth his salvation from day to day.

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1: 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The baton is coming to you, and we're hoping that you can get us across the finish line with a gift of any amount at 800-543-1495. 800-543-1495. I love 2 Corinthians 8:7, where Paul says, to see that you excel in the grace of giving. Now, I don't know about you, but I don't excel in things that I don't practice daily, you know? Like if I am not at a piano, or if I am not lifting weights, or if I'm not working at the bench and doing the things I enjoy, I'm not going to do them very well. That's just the reality of it. And with practice, we get better at stuff. Over time, we learn how to do it better. And the same is true with giving. You excel in giving as you practice it. And that's what God wants us to do. So the more that you give, the more that it'll just come naturally to you, because we do definitely have this tendency to want to hold on to the things that make us feel secure. But as you give, you're going to find that the Holy Spirit starts to work. I do, and you just kind of don't even think about it anymore. It's just a natural response, kind of like a reflex that you just start to do, and you're mirroring the way that God gives, right? God is so generous, and that's all He does is support and refresh and replenish. That's just His nature. So that doesn't come naturally to us, unfortunately, so we got to practice it. So I hope that, you know, these words, this reminder from Paul would help each and every one of us to be giving and to do it more and more naturally as we practice it. 800-543-1495, your best gift today.
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1: 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We really do count them all. We celebrate them all. It excites us here at Family Radio, all of us on staff in this room, to see as people keep giving, friends like Catherine and Terry and Veronica and Jackie, all across the country, in California, in Oregon, Florida, Arizona, New York, New Jersey. 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Maybe it is just the widow's mite that you can give today. Doesn't seem like much in your hand, but we know that the Lord can use any gift to make an eternal difference in the life of someone today. It can matter, and it can change a life, and that one mite can mean everything. And so we're just asking that you would consider maybe a $10, $100, $1,000 gift would be wonderful. You know, we all have different capacities to give. 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And you can help do that today with your gift at 800-543-1495.
2: Boy, Jason, we live in a noisy world, and it just gets noisier all the time. 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And that's why you hear us say, hear the word. We want you to hear the word through song and through pastors and through the Bible. And that's it. It's as simple as that. So in the world that gets more and more complicated and noisier, we want to make that more simplistic, but simplistic with the most important thing ever, and that is hearing the word of God. 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

0: I've had cancer 4 times. 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
2: Yeah, that's such a sweet testimony to just be thinking how someone can have cancer not once, twice, 3 times, but 4 times. Mm. And all the while, Family Radio has been there. I mean, I would say that it's God that hasn't failed her. You know, Family Radio is not perfect. We all have feet of clay, all of us in studio. We have the ability to drop the ball today and every day, whether it is, you know, maybe it's a song you don't like to hear in there. No offense, Ron, but there is sometimes that a song may not click with you, or an announcer may share something that just does not resonate. Family Radio is not perfect, but we are sharing something that has eternal value, that can always be counted on, is rock solid, and that is the Word of God that comes from God and Christ himself. And so it is God we depend on. It is him that we lean unto and can lean back in and just have that assurance that God will always be there and he will never fail you, didn't fail this listener. And that's why this ministry is here, just in those moments to point you back to what is sure, what is dependable, what is solid, and to really lean into God's faithfulness and truth. 800-543-1495, your gift of $100 today would be so appreciated. Also, those $1,000 gifts, especially now as we're in the final hours of Fall Support Drive and we still have a ways to go, would you get us over that hurdle and to the finish line with a $1,000 gift? It's really going to make a big difference and make a lasting impact in the life of someone today as you give to Family Radio.
3: Hey, Jason, NFL officially started again last night with New England and Seattle, and I can't see the Patriots without thinking of that classic Super Bowl from a few years back. I think it was number 51, the one where they were down 28-3, and then they come back and they win it, right? And that's kind of how we felt coming into this hour. We thought we put a big number out there and said, listen, we got a mountain to climb here and we need to go. And it was slow and it was slow. And we're still a ways away from it, but it has picked up here just in the last few minutes. So not to pick a team that we like or dislike, but we kind of feel like that team right now that's moving toward that. But it is a team effort, and we absolutely need you. So Althea in Bronx, thank you. Gwen in California, Brenda in Ohio, thank you for joining us. Will you do that now at 800-543-1495, or you can text the word GIVE to 35919. 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

0: Sometimes it's a song at just the right moment. A Bible teaching that speaks directly to your heart. A reminder from God's Word that you're not alone. 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
2: 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Folks are sharing their story, and they are giving at the same time. Patricia in Los Angeles and Linda in Bayshore. Denise says that the hymns inspire and comfort her. She looks forward to the Bible quizzes in the morning. Virginia in Mastic Beach says, I always listen to Family Radio. I like the work they're doing and hoping they will spread it to many others. Yes, that's what we hope to do, Virginia. With your gifts, that is definitely possible. 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And you can be what someone is waiting for right now as you give. 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
3: Hey, the question, why give now? Well, I can give you my fatherly response and just say, well, why not, right? But that doesn't work. No, there is a deep why here. Why? Because this is how we provide this ministry. This is how this ministry moves. It's how it gets up every day. It's how it's here 365 days out of the year. And not just 9 to 5 during that time. Nope. Every one of those hours and every single day, it is here, and it is here so that you can hear the word. That's about as simplistic as I can make it. But we happen because of you, because of your partnership with this ministry. So partner with us today. The phone number is 800-543-1495. 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

0: Hi, I'm a listener from New York. This morning as I was making my coffee, I was thinking about the heirloom cups and the heirloom coffee maker that I would like to pass down from my grandmother to my nieces and nephews who are adults. Because thinking how meaningful it is and all the love and devotion she put into taking care of, you know, my father and others in our family. And I just wanted to share this with you because God often uses His Holy Spirit to prompt me and others to listen just at the right times. Man, I might have been doubting whether or not it was important enough to pass on these things and if it was too materialistic or worldly. And I believe the Lord confirmed that it wasn't because of the meaning and the love behind it. So thank you very much for doing, again, what you do at Family Radio. And praise be to God for Him prompting me and I'm sure many others just at the right time to listen and be encouraged.
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3: Great idea, 365. 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I don't know if he's listening right now, but I know he has been during this support drive because we heard from him. Why is he significant? 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And we know that because he sent me a screenshot of this thing we called a QSL card. I don't want to get too technical with the nerds here, but back in the day, you would hear a station from a long way away, like on shortwave, and you would write a note, a letter. Hey, kids, that's this thing we used to do. We'd pick up a pen or a pencil, and we'd write a piece of paper and then mail it to this place, and we'd get a response. 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Well, he recently found us on the internet and now listens that way. I'm telling you this story because the impact of this ministry goes beyond just you and what you're listening to right now. 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It's Hear the Word in Africa. 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

0: 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This is really a big celebration week and a big hour for us here at Family Radio. 54 friends already in. We just have 2 minutes left to go. Would you be one of six to come in with a gift? So many folks to thank. Evangeline, a friend of mine over in the Belrose area, New York. She says, I love Family Radio. I've been a partner wherever they've been a partner wherever I go. It's been a blessing to me. And we need to have Family Radio continuing to do their good work. Amen, Evangeline. Thank you. Christine in Orinda, California. She drives a lot. 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It's been a blessing because the teaching is solid. She loves John MacArthur and the hymns, and especially some of the older contemporary ones. Thank you, Christine. And thank you to all who are giving and coming in with a gift. If we have not heard from you yet, now would be the time as we approach Family Radio Fall Support Drive in the finish line, 800-543-1495.
1: Hey, time? Yes. 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That's just kind of the way it all works, right? 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That can be next week. But if you can do it right now, here in these next few minutes as we try to hit this goal, thank you, Susan in Iowa. 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
5: 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This is really it, folks. And we're so excited for all who have given. And it's just this wave of generosity, wave of support, as folks are saying, yeah, you know what? Family Radio has been a huge blessing to me in my life. They've got me through so much, encouraged me when I just felt like I couldn't even move that day, couldn't get out of bed, couldn't get my feet planted on the floor. And Family Radio reminds me that, yes, this is the day the Lord has made. I'm going to rejoice. I'm going to be glad in it. And today we're just kind of celebrating that, celebrating what God is doing through this ministry. And we're just kind of sharing what the Lord has done, is doing, and what we pray will continue to do through you and your prayers and your financial gifts. I mean, every day we are hearing stories from people who are encouraged, whose faith is strengthened. Their hearts are being pointed back to Jesus through this ministry. And by God's grace, we can just continue doing that, and we can do it together. 800-543-1495. Jason and Ron Harrell in studio with you. And as we start a new hour, why don't we pray and offer this hour up to our Heavenly Father. Lord, we thank you for this day. We thank you that we can lift our prayers to you, Lord, knowing that you hear us, that we can depend on your promises, that your promises are sure and steadfast. They will never fail us, and they are dependable, Lord, each and every day. And we're grateful for our listeners, those who are standing with us, shoulder to shoulder, bearing this burden as we go through this life, as we all journey together towards heaven, and how we need each other. And we just thank you that you have raised up this family to support and to be a blessing to one another. We thank you for each and every listener, their commitment to this ministry, some for decades, and they have stood with us for so long. We're so thankful for their commitment and their love, and we just pray that hearts would continue to be opened through something that is shared on Family Radio, and that there would be many who give in gratitude for your gifts and for all that you have poured out on them in their lives. Pray that you would bless this hour, Lord. Bless each giver. Bless each gift as they come in. We offer it all up to you. In Jesus' name, amen.
6: Amen. 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And Bill and Marcia are seeing that. I'll give you one more here this afternoon from Denise, who... Nope, I lost her. Hold on. Come back. Cynthia in Fairfield, Ohio.
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0: Sometimes it's a song at just the right moment, a Bible teaching that speaks directly to your heart, a reminder from God's Word that you're not alone. 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

0: It's on in my home 24/7 ever since my husband passed away in 2020. In 2023, he'd been listening to the songs and messages from Bob Cook, Bob Lapine, R.C. Sproul, Colin Smith, Alistair Begg, you name it, and also the reading of the scriptures. She says that that's what got her husband through to the very end. Mm. He was hearing the scriptures right until he went into glory. Says, you guys are in my humble home, encouraging whoever comes in. So there you go. Mary is sharing Family Radio, not only with her immediate family, but anyone who walks through the door of her home. Family Radio's on 24/7. They're going to hear it, and we pray that it's going to be a blessing. And we hear that story all the time. Folks just, there's the dials on the radio, there's the buttons and knobs, but they're not getting used. 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Your gift needed. Be one of the 60 in this hour. We are on track to do that. 18 minutes in, 16 friends already in, averaging about 1 a minute. Would you be one to come in right now as we approach the finish line of Fall Support Drive?
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Colossians 1, verse 13. 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
1: 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Jason and Ron Harrell in studio with you. And yeah, I'm just thinking about how important it is that we do hear from you right now, because there are people who cannot wait. They cannot wait another minute, another day. They are living life without Jesus Christ at their side, without a Savior in their life. You know, Tom Evans has been talking about every time he pops into the studio of just the severity of what awaits the world when their time runs out, and just what the seriousness of that news, and how there is also great news for those who do come to trust in Jesus, and how their life can be transformed in an instant just by hearing a single word from the Bible, from God's word. And that's what you hear every day on Family Radio, 24 hours a day, 7 days a week, no matter the time. If it's when you wake up in the morning and you're making your coffee and you start your engine and head out to work or to the grocery store, when you come back and you're cooking in the kitchen, or you lay your head down to sleep at night and then you wake up at 2 or 3 in the morning, Family Radio can be there at all of those times offering a word of comfort. And I'm sure it's done that for you if you're listening today. 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
2: Jason, as we see the numbers of people who are joining us, partnering with us to continue this ministry, one of my favorite categories is the people who have been listening for 20, 30, even 40 years, yeah. And this is the first time they are giving. Today, The first time they are giving after all of that time. That tells you how this ministry sustains. I don't know why they are spoken to now. That's between them and the Spirit. But for whatever reason, it took 20 years and they said, you know what? This is the day I'm going to give. So is that day today for you? We think it is, and we think it's this hour. We need 60 this hour. We are a third of the way through there, and we got about half an hour, so I feel like we're on time, but we're slowing down a little bit.
1: Yeah.
2: So you heard the bell ring. 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

0: Hi, I'm Pastor George Grant. For much of my life, I've had the privilege of teaching, preaching, writing, and helping people think more deeply about what it means to live faithfully under the authority of God's Word. 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
1: Yeah, grateful for George Grant just reminding us about the importance of the Word of God. I was just thinking about Matthew 5, where Jesus says that we are the salt of the earth, and the salt just can't be sitting on the shelf. Salt can't sit in the shaker. We have to be out there and being the savor of Christ in the world today. And salt has many uses, helps things taste great, but it also preserves, it cleanses, it purifies, and that's what we are to be to the world. But that's not going to happen when we are just sitting on the shelf, sitting on our room, or we're not engaging and doing what God has called us to do, which is to be a light in the world and being generous at the same time, reflecting the giving nature of God. We are to be givers. And that's a part of our nature as the light of the world and the salt of the earth. This is what Jesus did, right? He came, he left heaven, he left everything in order to be a savior of this world, to be a blessing. And we're to follow in his footsteps and do the same for others today. And we're hoping your gift to Family Radio of $100 today, or a leadership gift of $1,000, as we come to the final hours of Fall Support Drive. Now is such an important time because we are still have a ways to go before we hit our goal. We are getting there, grateful. We celebrate every single gift, but that $1,000 level gift is really going to make a lasting impact, especially today for someone who can't wait another day without Jesus Christ. 800-543-1495.
2: Hey, Jason, before I play God of Wonders, I'd like you to hold your tongue and say "salt sit in the shaker" five times.
1: I know. 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
2: that.
1: A close call.
2: I looked.
1: I think I got it, though.
2: Wow, that's a talent you have there, my friend. Very good. It's coming in. Joseph in Orland Park, Illinois. So many coming. There's one I want to read right before we play the song. Veronica in New York City. I love Family Radio and 24/7. I feel like I'm getting so much out of Family Radio, and I just want to give back, not just for me, but so others can hear the message as well. Veronica, you get it. 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Is that time right now for you? That's between you and God, but if it is, we've made it incredibly easy for you to give to this ministry right now, this hour, as we move ahead to this goal of 60. 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

0: My name is Ron, and I was a churchgoer for many years, and I found that it was repetitive and not spiritually fulfilling. 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
2: Well, thank you, brother. We appreciate that word of encouragement. That's why Family Radio is here, to remind you of what is true, what God's promises are. Romans 10:17 says that faith comes by hearing, and hearing by the word of God. That's where it all starts. You know, there's a lot of noise and distractions in the world that will keep us from listening to what is true and what can really make an impact in our lives. And it's so easy to fall into those patterns of thinking. But the Bible says that we are to focus on what is pure and lovely and good. And these are the things we are to set our minds on things above, not on the stuff of this world, which will only drag us down. And so, you know, we're just grateful that during Fall Support Drive, we hear from folks like you who are feeling led to give. Joan in Toms River, New Jersey said, "I enjoy listening to Family Radio, the music and speakers. It's all very uplifting. The Spirit just led me to give so I can help someone in a small way." Mm-hmm. And that's all we ask that you do. You just follow the prompting of the Spirit, you know, and that usually starts with prayer, right? Because we don't have the ability in ourselves to make that right choice. It has to be Spirit-led. And so we just ask that you talk to the Lord. Say, "Lord, Family Radio, I know it's been a blessing to me, and you know I may not have much, but Lord, just show me, lead me towards what would be the right decision today." And you just sit there, and then, yeah, you know, you just follow the Lord's leading, and then you pick up the phone, and you call 800-543-1495. Now would be the time to do that, as we're down to the final hours. We have nearly 40 friends in, right on track to hit our goal of 60. But you are needed today, right now, 800-543-1495.
3: 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Just a great old hymn that makes this ministry different and unique. And that's one reason we stay here, because these hymns live through a ministry like Family Radio. Hear the Word is our slogan. We don't call it a slogan, but that's what it is. And we do that through our music, not just through the preachers and the pastors that you hear, but we try to do that through everything. And so music is such a great example of that. Pamela in Philadelphia has joined us. Nancy in Royal Oak, Maryland, and Ryan in Clovis, California. Will you join that list here in the next few minutes? 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I don't mean to get urgent here, but we have a number that we need to hit as we climb this mountain together. 800-543-1495 or go online to familyradio.org.

0: 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Thank you to the 41 who've already come in this hour with their best gift. On track to hit 60 if we have not heard from you yet. Again, final hours. This is really such an important time as we think about reaching the world with the gospel, and your gift today will really be the fuel that sends that word out into the world so that it can be heard across your community, across this country, even around the world. We believe that God is raising up people just like you for such a time as this. And this is just a wonderful opportunity that you have, that God has given, really, for you to give cheerfully, to give gratefully, to be a cheerful giver. Motivation is such a huge part of giving that we realize that, Lord, you have blessed me so greatly, and I want to do that in return for somebody else. And even think about how your gift can fill in the gap for someone else who maybe cannot give a gift today. There could be someone who's listening at this very moment saying, Lord, I wish I could give, but all I can do is pray. And you may have the ability, you may have the means to fill in the gap for someone who's just unable to do that right now. You can make an impact for that listener, and just imagine what that would mean to that person and also to the Lord as he sees you're reflecting what he would like to see done in the lives of his people. You're really reflecting his nature there. So this is a critical time as we're down to the final hours. Be one of the 60 who, Lord willing, will be giving this hour, 800-543-1495.
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2: Yeah, I just love that. Everybody has something to give. That's what that listener just reminded us of. If it's not a dollar gift, it can be, you know, like she's doing. She's baking cookies for her neighbors. God has just given all of us the capacity to be a blessing to other people. I mean, that is why we exist as human beings. It's in some way to carry out Jesus's commission to go into all the world and make disciples. And sometimes that happens through a nice batch of warm, delicious cookies that you can share with someone. And that opens a door to something even better and a really great conversation about Jesus Christ. But you know, sometimes it is just offering a prayer. The thing is, God never asks you to give something that you don't have. And Family Radio will never do that either. But if God has blessed you in a tremendous way, maybe in the past year, then you just give with what's consistent, what God has blessed you with. You just do whatever the Lord has placed in your hand. If that's just praying, that definitely counts too. You know, we celebrate that at Family Radio. But whatever you have, just know that God will be using that to make an impact, to make his glory known, so that more people would come to Jesus Christ. And that can be $10, $100, or $1,000. During these final hours of Fall Support Drive, the most important thing right now is that we hear from you today. There's not a lot of time left, and we still have a long way to go. We really need to hear from you now. 800-543-1495.
3: Jason, all I can think about is cookies. That's what you have put on me right now. That's all I got is cookies. Thank you for doing
2: Nothing
3: that.
2: Nothing wrong with that.
3: Hey, we need to get to that number 60, and we just have 6 minutes to do that, and we're 15 away from that. I need you to please be one of the 15, if you can, this hour. It makes a difference. Carrie, thank you. Ellen in San Carlos, California. Lynn in Chico, California. Joanne in Little Neck, New York. Sometimes you won't hear us say the name of a place because we're not quite sure how to pronounce it, but Little Neck is so fun to say. So Joanne in Little Neck, New York, thank you for calling and giving. 800-543-1495. Be one of those 15 that can come in. Oh, that number's down to 13 right now. In the next 5 minutes, please, are online at familyradio.org.

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5: 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Those are the suggestions we make. Again, we don't want you to do anything that you don't have the ability to do. It always starts with prayer. We really believe that. You start with talking to the Lord, saying, Lord, I'd love to give. Please lead me to what is the right amount. And then you just follow the Spirit's leading. And you give a gift at 800-543-1495. And speaking of prayer, this is a new hour. Why don't we dedicate it right now to the Lord? Heavenly Father, thank you, Lord. Thank you for your love. Thank you for Jesus and all that he does for us each and every day, that we can wake up with hope, knowing that our eternity is secure. We know our destiny, Lord. And there is only good things to come for us. In the end, everything is going to turn out not only okay, but beautifully. We will be in your presence forevermore, and that is our hope. That is the promise that you have given us. And we just thank you that that is the fuel for what keeps us going each and every day. It's the promises of our Lord Jesus and the life he has lived, the work he has accomplished on the cross, and his victory over sin and death, and that he now reigns with you in heaven. And all of these things are ours today, because of what he has done. So we thank you, Lord, that you always remind us of these things. We pray that we could be preaching them to ourselves daily, that everyone listening right now would do the same, and that Family Radio can be an encouragement to folks in those moments when they need to be reminded of your love and your truth and your promises. Thank you for each and every listener who has given a gift, and for those who are thinking about it right now, we pray that you would impress it on their hearts, just the urgency of the gospel going out into the world and what a difference that can make with their simple gift today. We thank you. We pray this all in Jesus' name. Amen.
6: Amen. Jason, before we play Blessed Assurance, I have a number, and it is 63, and that's what we need this hour, 63 gifts coming in. Why 63? We fell a little behind on the last hour, and they would like us to make that up. And you say, why is it about numbers? Well, because that's the world we live in, right? And those numbers represent money. I mean, if we were talking about livestock and grain to keep this going, great. That's what we would be asking for. But we are asking for that thing that we call money, because that's how this ministry not only stays on the air, but it's how the vision continues, that it has come almost 70 years to this point. There are leaders who have a vision for it to continue way, way beyond that. But that starts with you. Be one of those 63 this hour. 800-543-1495 is the phone number. 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

0: 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Thank you for giving.
1: Sorry, Steve. Yeah, bringing God's word to more people. That's really what Steve was just talking about. And that's all Family Radio has been doing for the past nearly 70 years. 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So these are just one of the many opportunities that Family Radio can bring the word of God to people. And during Fall Support Drive, we're just asking that you would consider doing your part to bring the word of God and to help people grow more and to grow deeper in the word of God and in the word of Jesus. 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
2: Yes, leaning on the everlasting arms, nothing but the blood of Jesus. I can only imagine just a few of the songs coming up in the next few minutes. You won't find all three of those on any other radio station. That's what makes us unique. 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
2: Yes, leaning on the everlasting arms, nothing but the blood of Jesus. 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

Vicki in Union City, California, checking in here just in the last few minutes. Shelby in Greenfield, Wisconsin, said they've recently converted their word to family radio. The morning is our favorite time, but here's what I want you to hear. This is what they said. It's time for us to step up and step in. Mm-hmm. Will you do what Shelby has done and step up and step in this hour, as that number needs to go to 63? We got a long ways to go here in the next 42 minutes. 800-543-1495 is the phone number to call and talk to someone, or you can go online and find all the information. 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

0: 9 and 10. The Lord is a stronghold for the oppressed, a stronghold in times of trouble. 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
2: 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But if we have not heard from you, please call this phone number, 800-543-1495, 800-543-1495.
3: Yeah, Jason, before we play Leaning on the Everlasting Arms, a couple of people who have come in, Jeff in Eugene, Oregon. I had one more here. I lost my screen. John in Belrose, New York. Carol in Jamaica, New York. Thank you. And Joyce in Marysville, California. Here's one of the things she said. I love it and I give because of the consistency of feeding my faith. I love that line. Mm-hmm. This is not a one-time meal. This is something that we constantly need to be fed. And that's part of the ministry here, is that you hear the word, but you don't just hear it whenever you want. It's there all the time. And you're going to turn it on, and we hear that line, the right song at the right time. Well, this is what happens, and maybe the right message or the right Bible verse at the right time. If the Spirit is leading you, we could use some gifts this hour. Some of those $1,000 leadership gifts would come in very, very nicely this hour. $1,000, can you do that at 800-543-1495? 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

0: Hi, I'm Nancy DeMoss Wagamuth. In a world filled with confusion, God's Word gives us something we can stand on, truth that never changes, and a hope that never fades. At Revive Our Hearts, we believe the Bible is God's inspired and authoritative Word, the final authority for what we believe and how we live. 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
1: 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I mean, she does not mess around when it comes to truth. That's it. I mean, this is what we believe, and that is it. 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She is so great, and we just love listening to her and all of the other ministry partners on Family Radio, R.C. Sproul, John Piper, John MacArthur, you name it, and Family Radio has it, and what a blessing it is. Just what Colossians 3 tells us to do, right, to set our minds on things above, and that's what these teachers are helping us to do every day, to get our minds into heaven and off of the things that distract us and hold us down. 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
2: Hey, Jason, we're halfway through the hour, but we are not halfway to our goal of 63 this hour. That's how many gifts that we need to come in. So we need to pick up some speed. We need to climb that, whatever metaphors and analogies you want to use here. Will you join us and be a part of that team? People like Christy in Illinois, who has just come to Family Radio. You hear stories a lot from us of people who say, oh, I've been listening and I've been giving for 20, 30, maybe even 40 years. The ones that really touch us here in the studio, and I've read just a couple of them this hour, are the brand new listeners, the people who have just found us. And I tell you that because I want you to know that your gift goes to finding new people. You say, well, how do you do that? Do you market? Not necessarily. We just stay there 365 days a year, 24 hours a day. And the Spirit then works through this medium called radio, through digital streams, to find new ears and new hearts. But it only happens because we can stay on the air, and that takes money. Jonah in Fresno, California just chimed in. Thank you. Lalani in San Rafael, California. Will you be one of those people right now as we get ready to close this hour strong? 800-543-1495 is the phone number to call, or you can text GIVE to 35919. 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

0: My name is Vinny, and I'm a bus driver in Suffolk County, New York. I drive the elderly and the handicapped and special needs people. Yesterday, I was on the bus. I have your station on, Family Radio, every day. It makes an atmosphere of peace and tranquility and praise. And we were all singing. We were singing through the hymns and listening to the stories. And it was so awesome. One of the gentlemen, as he was getting off the bus, told me, "This is the best ride that I ever had." And I said to him, "You know what? I'm not happy that I'm still working at 71 years old, but who's got it better than me? I drive around worshiping the Lord all day long with such awesome people like you, and it's just a blessing." So I just wanted to share that with my Family Radio listeners.
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2: Yeah, we love Vinny and everybody like Vinny, who just puts a smile on our face and just brings a lot of cheer into our life. And yeah, I mean, what a great story, isn't that? I mean, this guy's playing Family Radio on his bus and people are singing and listening along, hearing the truth. And that's just what a wonderful encouragement. And yeah, Vinny, you've got it great. We all do. Praise the Lord that we've all got it made because we have the Lord Jesus in our life and he's doing miraculous things for you, for me, for all of us. And Family Radio is here to proclaim the Lord Jesus Christ to people every day. That's what we want to do more and more of, is just to share Christ. He's the one who can make the difference. He's given us his word, and that's what we are here to share, so that lives can be changed, that people can be transformed, that they can now go out and be Vinnies in the world, just sharing the truth and letting people know that Christ is alive, he's risen and reigning, and he's coming again. 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Just a few hours left to go. If we have not heard from you, please, now would be a wonderful time of $100 or $1,000. 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
3: I need Vinny on my smartphone, and just so I can play it every morning when I wake up, right?
2: I hear that.
3: Yeah, mm-hmm. And then suddenly you're just in that mood and everything is great.
2: Yep.
3: And music is like that. It's that song that you need, right place at the right time. Kim in Gresham, Oregon, thank you for donating and supporting this hour. Michael in Canfield, Ohio. Neil in West Babylon, New York. And Wilson in Valley Stream. It's out on Long Island, I think. Gotta love this one, Jason. 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
2: That's it.
3: There it is. Mm-hmm. That's it right there. And that is why you are giving right now for people like Wilson, mm-hmm. who needed to find the word, and that was it. Yeah. 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Help us to grow that, not just to sustain it. 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And you can do that this hour, but we need those gifts to increase right now. 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
0: Hey, Jason, I have a question for you. Shall we gather at the river?
1: I'm up for
0: okay, good.
1: Going down the river.
0: I think we should. We will do that here in just a moment. 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Shall we gather here and continue this ministry and its impact? I think you know the answer to that. I hope God has put that on your heart right now. Victoria in Los Angeles just did. Bess in San Lorenzo, California. 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

0: Last October, my husband went to be with the Lord. And after that, I thought, I need to find a Christian radio. 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And I'm always so blessed by the music and by the ministry. 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I'm sharing this channel with as many friends that I can. And just want to thank you that God is using you in a beautiful way to touch the hearts and minds of many people.
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2: Yeah, just so grateful that God does not leave us to dwell in those hard times, those deep, dark valleys. 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I know how important that is, to have friends and family, people in my home church, even the Family Radio family, brothers in this very room, in this building, that I can share my heart with and talk to about anything. And it's just what an encouragement to have a companion and a community, even a prayer community, which is something we offer here at Family Radio, just to give you that spiritual boost in those moments, to kind of be a shot in your arm to remind you that, yeah, God is with me. 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
3: 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What can your gift do for someone else? I'll tell you what it can do. It can take this ministry that's been here for nearly 70 years and have it continue to have an impact and reach other people and reach other hearts and ultimately reach people for Christ. That's it in a nutshell, but only a couple of more songs where we could use your help this hour. We need a lot of numbers to come in here in the next couple of songs. Karen in Somerville, South Carolina, Russell in Farmingville, New York, Lisa in Elmont, New York, Darlene in Youngstown, Ohio, Tammy in New Canaan, Connecticut, and Selena in Albuquerque, New Mexico, all coming in here in the last few minutes. 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

0: 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Others are coming in at $22 a month. And Ron and I have noticed that many friends being very generous today during final hours, coming in with that $100,000-plus gift. So if that's you, if the Lord has given you the means to be a blessing to others in a big way, now would be a great time to do that. Just a few hours left. Thank you to Margo in New Berlin, Wisconsin, from David and Margo. We love those couples' gifts. I love to see that. Two people coming together, united, saying, yeah, Family Radio has made a difference to the both of us, and we're going to make a gift together. 800-543-1495. Your best gift needed right now.
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1: No. We're going to take that this hour, okay? 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
5: 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But as we begin our time together in the studio this afternoon with you, I'd love to begin with prayer. God, thank you for the way in which we see you moving. We know that you are a God who provides, a God who moves, and you're doing that today. And it's so incredible to watch what you do, to, in a sense, have this front row seat, to see how you're meeting the need, moving in the lives of listeners, providing once again for Family Radio. And we ask that you would continue to just provide abundantly this afternoon as we simply share the need and the stories of how you're at work and invite listeners to be a part. So, Lord, may we be found faithful with every dollar that is given. May you be exalted through that. May Christ be lifted high. And would you draw people to yourself? In Christ's name we pray. Amen.
6: Amen. What an incredible day. Okay, so are we really in the final 4 hours?
5: We're in the final 4 hours, my friend.
6: Okay, so if you're just tuning in, and there's probably some that are, it's the final 4 hours of the fundraiser. So only a few hours to go. We're still a long ways from the finish line.
5: Yes.
6: We're getting there and we're making progress. But guys, if there's ever a time that Family Radio needed you, it's today.
5: Mm-hmm.
6: I just want you to hear that. I'm just being honest. And we're excited to see what God is going to do. 70 friends are needed this hour. You say, what do I give? Well, that's a great question. Whatever is laid on your heart.
5: Yeah.
6: You might be going, I can do that $100 level. Come on. $22 a month. Come on. This hour, I'm asking for five people to do a $1,000 gift. Five people at $500 and everybody else. Again, just your best gift, whatever that is.
5: Yeah.
6: Would you join in? 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And I can't believe we're in the final 4 hours. A ways to go, but I think the miracle's in the house. And I'm just wondering, I've said it a couple of times today. I was on with Bob this morning. And Steve, I was really saying, I'm believing today there's one friend that would do a $50,000 gift.
5: Hmm.
6: Now, look, if that's not for you, that's okay. It's not for me. Steve, maybe, but not me. Do what you can do. Maybe it's a $50 gift. Every gift is celebrated. Every gift is needed. But 70 friends are needed this hour. And I don't even know what time it is. What is it? A few minutes after?
5: It's about 11 after.
6: 11 after yep. 3. So we're ready to go. 70 friends that would say, guys, I get that you need me. 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

0: Hi, this is Tom Evans, president of Family Radio. For the last several years, we have wrestled with the challenge of how to reach this generation with the gospel. We know this generation desperately needs the same thing we all need, to hear the word of God. Whether you are 9 or 90, we need the faith to believe in Jesus Christ. So where does that faith come? Faith comes by hearing, and hearing by the word of God. To reach this generation with God's word, we need to go to where they are. That is why we established Loam Media. It is a media incubator for new media and technology. The words of Romans 10:14 ring in our ears. How then shall they call on him in whom they have not believed? And how shall they believe in him of whom they have not heard? When you come alongside us financially, you are uniting with us to share the news of salvation in Jesus Christ. I cannot tell you how encouraging you are to us, and I want to thank you.
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1: 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That means we need 59 more. 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
2: Oh, absolutely. Look, we're in the final 4 hours of the fundraiser, still pretty far from the finish line. And so we're asking anybody and everybody just to do a special gift.
1: Yeah.
2: For some, that's $100. For others, it's $22 a month. Others, $500, $1,000, $5,000. It doesn't matter. It's your best gift, and it's celebrated. John in California, thank you. Loves R.C. Sproul. Gene in Napa. Jeff in Tennessee. Judith in Illinois. Martin in California. Martha in Jacksonville, Florida. Alice in Illinois. I mean, and even North Carolina. Guys, you guys are amazing.
1: Yeah.
2: Now, look, we're down to the final 4 hours. A ways to go to hit the finish line. You've been thinking about giving. Would you do it right now? I get there's a lot of rabbit trails in life. Totally get that. 2 minutes, we can have you on and off the phone.
1: Mm-hmm.
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1: yeah.
2: You're needed. 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
1: 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I just realized I'd promised that I was going to share a story a little bit ago, and
2: yeah.
1: I never got back around to that. Have I ever told you why and how I ended up getting into Christian radio? Not just radio in general, but Christian radio?
2: No, I thought it was a work release thing.
1: Well played, my friend. I went to college having no idea what I was going to do, but okay. I ended up going to a school that had a radio station and radio program and a big radio network that was behind that. And I ended up getting a part-time job there. And one of the guys who kind of poured into my life a little bit, his name was Mike. And Mike did the overnight show all across the country on hundreds and hundreds of radio stations. And he walked in. I was a part-timer in operations, basically just there to babysit equipment. And I was getting ready to wrap up a shift at midnight. Had to be back in the next morning at 6 a.m. And Mike was going to do the overnight show live that day.
2: Right.
1: He usually recorded it, but he was going to do it live. And his producer called in sick. And he walked in shortly before I was to get off the air, and he said, I need you to produce my show tonight. I'm like, I can't do that. He's like, I'll make it worth your while. All right, this is a guy who I had tremendous amount of respect for. He'd been pouring into me a little bit. I said, okay, I'm there. So we're in the middle of the night. It's like 2 a.m., and he's taking phone calls, and this guy comes in who did not know Jesus, and Mike began to walk him through the gospel, the plan of salvation. And shortly before, the guy gave his life to Christ, he got off the air. He's like, this is a holy moment. I don't want to, publicly exploit this in any sort of way. But I was in the control room producing the show and got to watch this man who had been listening to Christian radio in the middle of the night because he was hurting, surrender his life to Christ. And that was like when the hook got set.
2: Wow.
1: In me. Got to watch this person go from death to life.
2: Mm.
1: And I thought, all right, God, if you allow me to do it, I think this is what I'm supposed to do, at least until you direct otherwise. That was over 30 years ago and wow. Still sitting in this chair because of moments like that. And I've seen moments like that continue to happen over the past 30 years. As people will say, there was something that you said, something that I produced, something that God used. It wasn't me. God used that to draw someone to himself and to give that person new life in Christ. Your giving is what allows moments like that to happen. That's what God uses. The funds that you give, we celebrate that because of what that actually means down the road a little bit. lives impacted and touched by the Word of God and the gospel of Christ. People's eternity changing. You can be a part of that as you give your best gift right now. 800-543-1495. 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

0: Greetings. This is Pastor Jamie Crampton from Daily Manna. 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Well, that's my hope for Daily Manna, that it would be a daily opportunity for you to slow down, open the Scriptures, and see once again who God is and what He has done for us in Christ. 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And my hope is that it's not only for you today, but that it will be there for listeners who come after us. 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
1: Boy, it's good to have you with us. Only 3.5 hours left of the fundraiser. And I know you're going like, where are you guys at? How you doing? We're a long ways from the finish line. But you know what? That can change. Yep. Every time the phone rings, every time somebody gives online, we're that much closer. But only 3.5 hours to go in this hour. In order to stay on track, we just said, look, 70 friends are needed. And right now we're, 70, there's 50, there's 47?
2: 47 left.
1: Yep. 47 to go. It's never pretty when DJs do math live on the air.
2: They're right.
1: But we did hit the right number, and so we'll take that. So now just 46 people are needed, and I'm looking at the clock. We have about 24 minutes to go. It's so important that we find the other 46 friends. You say, well, what should I give? Well, I'm glad you asked that. It's your best gift. Maybe it's at $22 a month. Maybe it's $100. Maybe it's $500. I'm looking this hour for five friends, that would do a $1,000 gift. Whatever you can give, you're needed to be one of 46 people in the next 24 minutes. We're almost finished, and yet we're a long ways from being finished.
2: That's exactly right. Are you much of an NFL football fan, Bill?
1: I like that.
2: All right. So last night was the first game of the season.
1: Right.
2: And I had picked the Seahawks to win. So I got up early yesterday. You and I were on the air together early in the morning. By the time I got home from my men's small group last night, we were almost done with the first half. So over halftime, walked the dog, did all that, sat down to watch the game, and the Seahawks were down 10-0. And you know what I did? I fell asleep.
1: No.
2: And did not see them come back and win the game. It seemed as if they were a long ways away, well into the third quarter, I think, when I fell asleep. And it seemed like, you know, the chance of them coming back was not going to be very good. But they didn't give up. They kept striving towards the finish line, kept striving towards the end zone, and they did come back and they ended up winning the game. The first couple days here, honestly, were just a little bit slow. But we're watching you guys like drive the ball down the field, to use that football analogy, not giving up, saying, we see the goal, it's out there, let's go. And we're going together. And Vicky, you said, I'm in. And Cheryl, you said, put me in the game. And Dow from Illinois, you said, I count me in. Marianne, Ashish, Rodney, Pearl, Judith, all these people from all over the country are saying, we want to make sure that Family Radio is fully funded so more people have the opportunity to hear the good news of the gospel. So what would God have you give this afternoon? Like Bill has said, we're looking for five friends to join us with a $1,000 gift this hour. 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But with less than 3.5 hours to go, would you get in the game? 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
2: 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And so you just kind of let the number go in one ear and out the other. 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I'm not the only one, right? 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
3: No, you're
2: but
3: not.
2: That is very often my experience. And so finally, I'm like, all right, now is the time. I've got the window. 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Like Sylvia, you said you've been listening to Family Radio over the years, and you made a promise to give more to the Lord because Family Radio has helped you so much that you've been moved to give. Thank you for supporting this ministry. And Judith, you said, why do you want to give and what does Family Radio mean to you? Well, let me count the ways. My husband and I listen regularly, you said. He passed away a couple of years ago and you're still listening. And you couldn't wait any longer during the drive. You needed to donate. Normally, mailing in a check a couple of times a year, but you're like, no, I get it. I hear the need. I need to donate today. And we need to hear from you today. We're down, Bill, to the last, just over 3 hours left.
3: Yeah, time's running out. Needed 70 people this hour. I would say, here's my best gift. Nanita, thank you, out of San Francisco, doing their best gift. Lori and others. So 42 more friends needed. And down to the final 16 minutes. You'd say, Bill, could you even take 42 calls? Yeah. We can. And honestly, we need to.
2: Yeah.
3: A little over 3 hours to go, but a long ways to go to hit the goal. And asking if you would get involved with your best gift. Could be 100, could be 500, could be 1K. 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

0: Have you ever heard of a thankless job? It's a job that needs to be done, and when it's done, no one notices. Hi, I'm David Shawns, Director of Engineering here at Family Radio. Romans 10:17 says, faith comes by hearing, and hearing by the Word of God. Without the engineering department at Family Radio, the gospel could not be heard over the airwaves. 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They work tirelessly to improve and bolster the network so that more people can hear the life-changing truth of God's Word. 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Why? Because when a job is done, you, the listener, gets to hear God's Word in crystal clear, uninterruptible way, and that grows your faith. 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And also, thank you. 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
1: 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And you, though you may not get to see their work, you get to hear their work. 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We've got about 7 minutes left in this hour, Bill, and still looking for friends to continue to join us as people are calling in and going online from all around the country, but it looks like California is showing up this afternoon.
2: They are big time. Folks from everywhere's like, let's get this done. Now, we are looking for 70 calls this hour. We have room for maybe two songs max. Still 29 away. Would you go? 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And that's why we're asking you, would you jump in with your best gift? Could be $100, could be $500, could be $1,000. 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
1: Yeah.
2: 29 friends. I think it's doable as people call from across the country, like Virginia's in Wisconsin. 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

0: Jaden Lavick here on Family Radio. Lynn, thank you for calling in from California. 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
1: Yeah, I can't believe it's 2 minutes before the end of the hour. And it's like, wow. Thank you to Lynn, Mary, Glenn, and so many others that have jumped in. But man, are you needed. Maybe you've just been waiting to say, "See, hey, do you guys really need me?"
0: Yes, we do.
1: That is the answer. The answer is yes. And would you pray about getting involved? And here's what I love. Not only are you helping to fund the ministry, you're partnering with the ministry.
0: Yeah.
1: You have purpose in giving through the ministry. You're not giving to, you're giving through. And as you give through, people's lives are being changed. So next time you hear a testimony on the air about somebody coming to know Christ, somebody that was healed, somebody that's marriage was brought back together, it's because of you. You are part of the team. You're part of the ministry team. So one more song. I'm just wondering, could we find, my goodness, even if we just find 13 friends during this last song,
0: That'd be great.
1: Absolutely huge.
0: It would be. Would you be one of those 13? We'd love to celebrate this together. 800-543-1495. Help us continue to share the story, the true story. But because of Christ's resurrection, life can be different. We can be intimately walking with God. 800-543-1495.
2: 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Like a mournful cry, it's giving up the ghost again. Another sheet of snow melts away to gold and green. 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
6: Would you be the next? Okay, I hope you're sitting down on this one, Steve.
5: Okay.
6: Whew. Okay, so there's 3 hours to go in the fundraiser.
5: Yes.
6: Still a ways between here and the finish line. Could we find 80 friends this hour that would say I'm in?
5: That'd be a big hour.
6: Guys, I'm just telling you, that is what's needed.
5: Yeah.
6: 80 friends that would say, I get there's a financial need, and I'm going to be part of the solution. It, maybe for you, you've never given before, and it's $100. Maybe it's 200. Maybe it's 500. Maybe you're one of the five people that would do 1K at 1,000 or more. It doesn't matter your gift. It matters that you get involved. If you feel called to support the ministry, the door is wide open.
5: Yeah.
6: And I'm going to believe there's 80 friends that would say I'm in. Now, 7 have already checked in. Jason, Bernice, Danielle, and others. Peter, Cynthia. And I'm seeing Alabama, New Jersey, Pennsylvania, New York. Would you be the next? 80 people this hour that would say, I hear there's a need. You've been there for me. I'm now going to be there for you. Let's do this together.
5: 800-543-1495. 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
1: Man, it's good to have you with us. And I'm just sort of sitting here in the studio with a lot of our staff. Less than 3 hours to go to the end of the fundraiser.
2: Yep.
1: You're needed. There is a financial need, and we're trying to get there by 7 o'clock tonight. Now, we're going to trust with whatever God brings, provision's there. He hasn't let us down in nearly 70 years.
2: Yeah.
1: But there is a way to go, and there is a financial need. This hour, going after 80 friends. Now, 10 are in, so 70 to go. But I'm telling you, during this upcoming song, it's going to take 10 friends that would say, I'm in. Now, look, I know you're busy. It's 5:14 if you happen to be in Chicago, Nashville, 6:14, of course, East Coast. And if you're in California, you still got a couple hours before rush hour, but it's coming. There's less than 3 hours to go. And I'm asking, if Family Radio has been an encouragement to you, would you consider being an encouragement to the staff, to the station? You say, well, how do I do that? With your best gift. You know, I love when we see so many of you in person. The one thing you always hear is, I can't say thank you enough. And we appreciate that.
2: Yeah.
1: But you can with your gift. Now, if you're not able to give this time around, you can say thank you enough by joining the prayer team and just praying for those that can give that they would respond. Is it possible over this next song to find 10 friends? This is the end of the fundraiser. Couple hours to go and still a ways to go to get to the finish line. I think we can do this, but I'm telling you, the upcoming song, it's going to take 10, maybe even 15 people that would say, wow, I mean, I've been thinking about giving for 3 days. It's just rabbit trails. Count me in.
2: Yeah. Well, as you talk about being a part of the support team by giving, by praying, let's pray right now. Father, thank you that you do move, that you use Family Radio to draw people to yourself, that you use Family Radio to bring people into your kingdom, from a kingdom of darkness to a kingdom of light. You're changing people's eternities, changing marriages, giving hope when people feel helpless, encouragement where it is needed, maybe conviction for some at times, and strengthening faith through Family Radio. Lord, we pray that you would provide every financial and every other need to keep Family Radio going strong so we can be faithfully proclaiming your truth, sharing your word through these radio stations and digital technologies. 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So Lord, would you move in the hearts of those listening that they might be desiring to be a part of the team, that they would catch the vision of being used by you through their prayers and through their financial support to share hope with others. We ask this in Christ's name. Amen. Many of you are saying, yes, that's what we want to be a part of. We want to be one of those 10, one of those 15, Bill, that you were talking about, giving a gift during this song because I believe in the mission and the ministry of Family Radio. I want to be a part of that. 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
3: 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So time is short, but getting to the finish line is still a ways away.
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0: Every time the phone rings, you're one step closer. And I'm just wondering this hour, and we're done, 7 o'clock Central, 8 o'clock Eastern,
1: yep,
0: 5 o'clock Pacific. Could 80 people say, here's my best gift? Now, for most of us, that's a choice. Not everybody. And hey, if you're telling me you can't give, I'm telling you, don't stress about it. It's okay. Just pray for us. Mm-hmm. But if you can give, jump on board. If you can join the 1K at $1,000, you're paying for you and another family that can't to be encouraged. Join the ministry team. So, yeah, you're right. We've had so far 19 friends. So, you know, basically, we still need another 70 friends. 60 friends, excuse me. I think we can do this. But during this song, are there just 5 or 6 people that would say, you know, I've been meaning to give all week? Rabbit trails. I'm going to give right now. I don't want you guys to finish without my gift. Be one of the 80. Here's the phone number. It's 800-543-1495. 800-543-1495. 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I think we can do it. Amy in Tennessee. Boom. You did awesome. Elsie. Bang. New York's like the old Batman show. Bang. Boom. Right. Boom. Amy in Newcastle, Pennsylvania. Colleen and Chris and so many others are like, I believe in Family Radio. I love Family Radio, and I'm going to be one of the ministry partners to support Family Radio. So we're going after 80. We just need now 58 more friends. Is that 58? Am I right?
1: You're doing the math correctly. 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
0: Okay.
1: That's great. 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
1: Hey, we do thank you. And whether it's Alistair Begg, Colin Smith, John MacArthur, R.C. Sproul, it's so many different voices and Bible teachers, we could keep the list going, but we'll run out of time here. While the personalities, the accents, and the voices are different, the core message is the same, pointing us to the good news of the gospel and what Christ has done for us. 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
2: I love it. 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
1: Wow.
2: That's crazy. Says, my husband passed away 12 weeks ago. And God's been using Family Radio to bring me comfort during these days. My husband started listening in his early 20s. And Family Radio was part of his journey of coming to faith. 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And out of Thanksgiving, I'd like to make a donation to Family Radio in his memory. First of all, thank you.
1: Yes.
2: For allowing us to share your husband's legacy. He sounds like an incredible man. And I'm so glad that he was part of the family. And I'm really glad you're part of the family. And hopefully we're able to offer peace in Jesus' name every day and keep you company in community. Look, maybe you're able to give today to help folks that are going through difficult times. Mm-hmm. Everybody's facing something, and we need to be reminded that God's got this, that he loves us, that he's going to give us strength, that he restores, that he heals. Looking for 80 people this hour, 25 have already jumped in, okay? So that leaves us, what, about 55 to go?
1: I think you're right.
2: Yep. Okay, 55 to go. DJ math is never pretty. I'm going to warn you in advance. But 55 friends, and I'm looking, we've got about 30 minutes to go. You are really needed. Can I just tell you that again? You're really needed. Like 2.5 hours to go.
1: Yeah.
2: And still a ways to go to hit the finish line. So if you would join in, that would be great. 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You need me. You actually need family to join with you. 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

0: You know, that's one of the things that I started noticing right away when I started listening to family radio. These hymns of the faith that I grew up singing, we continue to play and sing along with. And so many of you have let us know that you appreciate that. That's one of the reasons that you listen to family radio. The music that's played, the hymns of the faith, the peace, and the reminder of truth that you hear. Would you help us continue to do that by praying for and financially supporting family radio? Because it is your giving that allows us to continue to bring you what you listen to each and every day. And some of you have been partnering with us for a long time. Leanne and her husband, Charles, you've been partners with us since 1972.
1: Wow.
0: Charles recently passed away, and Leanne, you said you wanted to give an extra donation in his memory. Partnering with us for 53 years. Thank you for doing that. And then we got Jennifer, who started listening just 3 months ago, has been listening ever since, like a lot over the past 3 months, and is jumping in and supporting family radio right now. So somebody who's new to the ministry, catching the vision, giving that gift right now, saying, I get it, I want to support, and people who have been supporting since 1972. What about you? Where do you find yourself on that spectrum? Whether you've been a longtime supporter or you just found family radio, would you give a gift right now? Be one of 80 friends to join us this hour so family radio can continue to bring you the Bible teaching and the music that you love.
1: Okay, so 21 minutes to go. Now, this is over in 2.5 hours. Mm-hmm. And we've not hit the goal. There is a financial need. Looking for 80 friends. We're 48 away. It's going to take everybody and anybody to do this. Now, look, if you're in New York on the East Coast, you know, it's already 6:39. Or 5:39, excuse me. It's 4:39 already Central Time. And California drive time's coming for you as well. I'm just wondering, in 21 minutes, could we find 48 friends? I think we can. If you're thinking your gift doesn't count because it's too small, you're wrong.
0: Yeah.
1: Steve and I, and Tristan here, we're celebrating every gift that comes in. And honestly, there's been $5 gifts, $5,000 gifts. It's not equal giving, it's equal sacrifice. And we get that. And so we're grateful. So nobody's going, look at that, it's a $10 gift. Not in a million years. We're like, look at that. It's a $10 gift. Look at that. It's 10 a month, 20 a month. There's 500, there's 5,000. And I'm believing this afternoon for a complete miracle. That is really what's needed.
0: Yeah.
1: That there is somebody at 50,000, 10,000, but there's also people at $50 and $100. Mm-hmm. So all that to say, 47 people needed, gulp, in 20 minutes. I think the miracle's in the house, but it's going to take everybody. So if you didn't think you're needed, you are, and we're going to ask you to call right now.
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0: this is Steve Green. 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Bill, I hear you talking about we need 80 friends to join us this hour. We need your support. Why are we asking for support? Why do we need to be doing this?
1: That's a great question, and maybe you don't even know the answer to that. We're a not-for-profit organization. You say, really? Well, if you think about it, we just had Labor Day. You didn't hear mattress commercials, used car commercials, and different things like that, Labor Day sales. And, you know, hey, it's okay if somebody does that. That's just not us.
0: Yeah.
1: And so we're just focused, no commercials. Well, one, we're a non-commercial station, so we couldn't run commercials, even if we wanted to. But we don't. We're community supported through donations, and it's been that way for 70 years. And so we're just asking, look, there's only a couple hours left to go in the fundraiser. And I'm going to be honest with you, we're not where we need to be financially. And so every gift that comes gets that much closer. And we're just thrilled to watch so many people stand in the gap for Family Radio. Thank you. If you're one of those that have prayed and where you've given or you've given and prayed, thank you, thank you, thank you. Okay, so 34 have already jumped in. And now we need 46 more people that would still say, I'm about this. But we're down to the final 14 minutes. Is it possible? Yes. Teresa in Orange, Texas said I'm in. Patricia in Illinois. Alexis in New York. David in New Jersey. I love it. People calling from all over the U.S. So, could we take care of 35 more gifts? Absolutely, we can. 45. That's what 45 people needed. Just your best gift, whatever that looks like, you decide.
0: Exactly. 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
3: It's good to have you with us. I trust your day's going well. 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Thank you to those that are calling in. Thank you to those that have called in over the last 3 days. But I'm telling you, the next 8 minutes, 38 friends are still needed.
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3: Doing what you might ask your best gift. What does that look like? Well, could be $100, could be $200, could be $500, could be $1,000, could be whatever you think is your number. Look, I'm looking at the clock. There's only 7 minutes. My heart's beating out of my chest. Could we find now just 36 friends that would say, count on me? It's my best gift. Say, well, Bill, I can't give much. Give what you can.
2: Mm-hmm.
3: That's it. 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When you give, you're activating hope in somebody's life in Jesus' name. 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There are people that have lost loved ones. There are people that are trying to find peace in the middle of the night. And we have the answer. It's the Lord Jesus Christ. And we yeah. want to be there to encourage. So I promise you, when you give, you're activating hope.
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3: Nope.
2: For some people, a $5,000 gift is not that big of a deal. 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
5: 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That's what it's all about. And as we close in on the final 2 hours, here we are,
6: wow,
5: last 2 hours of the fall support drive, Bill. We're looking for friends to join us. It's all about participation at this point, sprinting for that finish line.
6: Well, it is, and yeah, there's only 2 hours to go, so time is not on our side, and still a ways to go to hit the finish line.
5: Yeah.
6: Now, we're having people even do some leadership gifts. Some are giving 1,000, some are doing way more than that. And for that, thank you. Last hour, just a few minutes ago, somebody did a leadership gift. And we appreciate the fact that you would do that.
5: Yeah.
6: But we appreciate the fact that anybody gives. We celebrate whether it's 10 or 10,000. You're needed. There's a spot for everybody. Okay, stop all the music. Stop everything. Let's just stop. Stop. We're going to stop in prayer here in just a second. Even the background music. Go ahead and stop it. Stop everything. Okay. Whew. I'm a little nervous to say this.
5: Okay.
6: If you're just tuning in, we're in the final 2 hours. And there's still a ways to go to hit the finish line. So the need is real. I believe that God does miracles. I've seen them in my own life over the years. I almost hate to say this out loud. I've been thinking about it for the last 2 hours. I'm just going to put it out there. Maybe you've never been part of a miracle before. Well, I'm going to open the doors and invite you in. Say, Bill, what are you talking about? That's a really good question. Our call goal for this hour. Tom's probably going to come in and slap a knot on my head. I really believe. It's hard to say this, but I really believe there's 200 people that could get involved this hour. Now, I don't know if we've ever seen that happen. I mean, I haven't been around the whole 70 years, so
5: right.
6: I can't tell you it hasn't, but I can tell you it hasn't happened in many, many, many years, if it's even ever happened.
5: Right.
6: That's a crazy goal, but I just really felt compelled. Look, a miracle is needed towards the end of this fundraiser, and I'm just asking for 200 people to do your best gift. I'm not asking you to give 10K. Now, if you can, that would be great. If you can do $50,000, that would be great. But if you could do $50, that would be great. This ministry is all over the United States, probably 70, 80 different radio stations. San Francisco, LA, New York, Chicago, Orlando, Nashville. I mean, I could go on and on and on. 200 people out of the thousands that are listening across the U.S. right now. Maybe you've never given to a radio station before. I get that. It's a little strange. But we're a not-for-profit ministry like your church or the Salvation Army. And we've only been able to stay on the air because people like you go, this is worth supporting. Here's 10. Here's 22 a month. I just saw somebody said, I'll do 22 a month. Can I do that? Yes. If you have a number, we're going to celebrate it with you. But I'm wondering if you would be part of a miracle. And it, trust me, this would be a bona fide miracle. After this hour, you're going to have Jesus turn water into wine, the Red Sea parted, manna from heaven, and Team 200. It's going to go down in history. Would you be one of 200 people in the next hour? I'm sweating. I'm just telling you.
5: I've never seen you this angsty before.
6: But you know what? There's thousands of people listening. I gotta believe Team 200. Guys, this would change everything. Only 2 hours to go.
5: Yeah.
6: This hour, Team 200. I'm telling you, that would be a bona fide miracle. Why don't you lead us in prayer? Let's pray over it. Let's seal the deal and see if God would use you to be part of Team 200. That's just crazy. I'm even saying that. Every time I say it, my eyes cross. It's just craziness. But you know what? I think the miracle's in the house.
5: Yeah.
6: So would you lead us in prayer and let's go for this?
5: God, you are the God of the impossible.
6: Yeah.
5: As Bill just reminded us, you are the God who parted the Red Sea. You are the God who fed through manna from heaven. You are the God who spoke this world into existence and holds all things together in your hand. You can do whatever you want, however you want. But God, you choose to use us. You allow us to be instruments in your hands that you would use. You are the potter. We are the clay.
6: Yes.
5: God, would you move in the hearts of those listening to support Family Radio? We know that you use Family Radio to bring people to the kingdom of light, people's eternity change because they hear the gospel message on this station.
6: Yeah.
5: You're using that to populate heaven. God, you're using Family Radio to encourage those who are struggling to keep going, helping us fix our eyes and our minds on Christ to walk faithfully.
6: Yes.
5: Lord, I pray that you would help hundreds, thousands catch the vision and that we would see you raise up an army of at least 200 who would support Family Radio this hour. As Bill said, it's never been done. If it happens, it's only because you did it. And so we ask you to move. Would you do that? We ask with open hands, open hearts, asking you to provide once again. In your name we pray. Amen.
6: Give the number a few times and let Team 200 begin. There's already five in. So the good news, only 195 to go.
5: All right.
6: Guys, this would be an honest to goodness miracle this hour. I'm not asking for what you're going to give. I'm just telling you, be obedient. Do your best gift. The money will follow what God's called us to do. This is the power of community. Come on, let's do this together.
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0: Have you ever heard of a thankless job? It's a job that needs to be done, and when it's done, no one notices. Hi, I'm David Shawns, Director of Engineering here at Family Radio. Romans 10:17 says, faith comes by hearing, and hearing by the Word of God. 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Our engineering department works joyfully. Why? 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And also, thank you. 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
1: They do exactly that. 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

0: 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In fact, there's a new signal coming soon to the New York City area. More people are going to be able to hear family radio in Manhattan, Brooklyn, wow, other parts of New Jersey. And it's all happening because of your generosity. And looking for 200 friends, Team 200, this hour, Bill. You threw out the challenge a few moments ago, a number of people saying, I hear you, I'm in. But we still have a long ways to go.
1: Guys, this would be a miracle hour. 200 people in an hour, I don't know that it's ever been done before. It's just make a decision. You say, what do I got to give? Whatever you think is best. Look, I've seen people give $10,000 this week. I've seen people give $10. And I want you to know I did the dance of joy for both of you and anybody in between. Now, look, maybe you're able to do $10,000 or $5,000. I really been believing there's one friend that would do a $50,000 gift. Now, with that said, I believe there's people that'll do a $50 gift, a $100 gift, or maybe for you it's $500. I don't know where you're at. I'm just asking you to be one of 200 people to go, I'm in. Here's my best gift. I'm in. Already 16 gifts. But to have this done in the next 40 minutes, like during this next song, it's going to take 30 people that would say I'm in. If you've never been part of a miracle, I invite you in. The door's wide open. Will we hit this? I don't know. I'm just really believing by faith there's Team 200 and would say, I'm in. I can do something for my station. Look, we're done in 90 minutes on the fundraiser.
0: Yeah.
1: However, the finish line is still far off and we're trying to get as close as we can. Would your $10 make a difference? Man, big time.
0: Yep.
1: Would your $10,000 make a difference? Yes, big time. Would something in between? Yes. It's about getting involved. So, 21 in, still got another 180 to go. We can do this. Team 200, it's a miracle hour. I can't wait to see what God's going to do through you. I'm getting really excited about this.
0: You're amped up over there, and I get it, because if God does this, it's obviously Him.
1: Ooh, oh,
0: like you said,
1: him.
0: This has never been done before, and without Him moving, it's not going to happen now. And so we're asking, God, would you move? And how cool is it that He uses us? He might use you as you give this hour to be a part of somebody's story who went from death to life, somebody who met Jesus.
1: Yes.
0: He might use you to be a part of somebody's story where they were ready to give up on their marriage and they said, no, let's give it another shot. He might use you to encourage somebody as they're walking into chemo.
1: Yes.
0: To keep fighting and to keep their eyes fixed on Christ. You never know how God is going to use family radio in somebody's life this year. We know He's going to, though.
1: And you're part of making that happen.
0: Right.
1: Okay, let's do this. We're about to play a song. Don't call yet. We're going to give the number three times nice and slow and count it down. Could we find 30 people that would say, I'm in? Here's my best gift. Whatever that is, whether it's a dollar, $10,000, or anywhere in between, doesn't matter. 30 people. We're going to count you down. We're all going to call at the same time. Why? Because as the scriptures talk about, there's power in community. That's why we're supposed to be in community. Okay, give the number three times nice and slow. Don't call yet. I'm going to count this down. And during this song, I got to believe there's 30 friends that would say, man, I'm going to be part of Team 200, a miracle hour.
0: 800-543-1495.
1: Don't call yet. I'm going to count it down here in just a second. Let's give the number two more times because I want to make sure everybody has the number. This is amazing.
0: All right. 1-800-543-1495.
1: One more time. Don't call yet. We're going to count it down. We're all going to call as a community. I got to believe there's 30 friends that would say instantly, here's my best gift. I don't know what that is for you. You decide. And then you show up. Let's do this together. This is so cool.
0: All right. 1-800-543-1495.
1: Okay, you ready? Get your phone in your hand. Limber your thumb or your index finger, whatever you dial with. Here we go. In 3, 2, 1. And go. Let's do it during this song. Just looking for 30 friends that would say, I'm going to be part of Team 200. It's a miracle hour, I'm telling you. Whatever you can give, you decide. But during this song, would you be one of 30? Let's take care of this. How exciting. Guys, we're touching people's lives all across the USA in Jesus' name.

I heard someone say that we are all sinners. Well, that's what my testimony would be. That's what I was until I got saved. And now I'm a disciple of Jesus. And in Romans 5:8, it says, "But God commanded his love toward us, in that while we were yet sinners, Christ died for us." That's the big change that comes in our life. We're

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2: 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Explain what's happening this hour,
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3: 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Next hour is the final hour of the fundraiser, yet we're still a ways away from the finish line. 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
2: Yeah, 90 minutes from now.
3: Well, we're done, but I'm wondering, and I don't know if this has ever been done before, could we find 200 family members that would jump in and just do something? Some are doing 10, some are doing 10,000, some are doing 500, some are joining 1K, some are doing 22 a month. It's just do something. Sharon in Pennsylvania. Dawn is part of Team 200 in Washington. Steve joined Team 200 in New York. Grace is doing Team 200 in California. Penny joined Team 200. Terrence and Mary, Team 200. Mark in Iowa, Team 200. Janet's in Oregon, Team 200. Donating on behalf of two people who cannot already a monthly giver. So she's, I'm giving extra for the friends that can't afford to give. Rosea said, I'm going to go ahead and do Team 200. She's been a member since like 1988.
2: Wow. Excellent.
3: Crazy. Okay. So it's Team 200.
2: Yep.
3: Just 200 people that would say, I'm in. That would be a miracle to hit. I don't know that we've ever done that in a single hour. Just your best gift, whatever that may look like. Now, if we're looking at the clock, there's 30 minutes to go and about 160 to go.
2: Yep.
3: Look, we have plenty of operators. You can go online. 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I won't weigh in on this one, but I just believe Team 200 could become a miracle. 800-543-1495. So what do you want me to give? 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

0: Hi, this is Pastor Colin Smith with Open the Bible. In a world searching for hope, God's Word is still the answer. 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
1: That's what's going on right now. And Skipper, you said, "I want to be a part of a miracle right now." You had a good business day today. You also gave yesterday, but you're like, "I want to be in on this miracle that's happening this hour." So Skipper, thank you for calling in. David in Jacksonville, Florida, your wife is in the hospital right now, and you're listening to Family Radio there. Family Radio being that voice of comfort, encouragement, hope as we walk through hard times. I love the fact that as all these people from all around the country are giving gifts to support this hour, Bill, they're encouraging people like David, who's sitting in a hospital right now at his wife's side.
2: It's a big deal. I can remember years ago, my wife went to go get her regular checkup, and we were getting ready to go on vacation, and she was gone 1, 2, 3, 4 hours. And I thought, well, we got a little kid about 3 years old. She's free. She's doing shopping, all that kind of stuff. Not a big deal. About 6 hours later, I get this phone call. "You need to meet me at the hospital." I'm like, "What?" She goes, "They found a tumor." And so she was getting CAT scans, MRIs, all this kind of stuff. It escalated quickly. So I meet her at the hospital, and the doctor came out, and I'll never forget, "I've got really bad news for you guys." You hear that, and it's just like, wow.
1: Yeah.
2: It's like getting sucker punched. Says, "You've got cancer, stage 4. We need to do a surgery real quick here."
1: Wow.
2: And I'll never forget getting into the car to head home, and I heard the right song at the right time. I can't tell you exactly what song it was, but it was talking about it's going to be okay and God's got you. I needed to hear that. I had just been sucker punched. And maybe you find yourself next to your spouse's hospital bed, or maybe you've lost a spouse, or we could fill in the blank all the different challenges. I'm telling you, Family Radio brings Jesus into the mix in your life.
1: Yeah.
2: To encourage you. This hour, we're looking for Team 200. You said, "What?" Yeah, 200 people to do their best gift. Is that possible? No. But miracles are never possible. Already 60 people are in. So 140 people needed in the next 22 minutes. Just give your best gift. I don't even know what that looks like. Next hour is our last hour on air. And the fundraiser comes to a close. But I can tell you the finish line is pretty far off.
1: Yeah.
2: And so we're just asking for people to jump in. Now, maybe you can do a $10,000 gift. Maybe you can do a $50,000 gift. But maybe you can do $50 or $100 or $500. I just want you to know, and I love this about the team at Family Radio, we celebrate every gift that comes in, from the widow's mite to those that are giving out of abundance. And all is okay, because it's not equal giving, it's equal sacrifice.
1: Equal sacrifice. And as I look at the screen here, here's what we see in the studio. Your first name and where you're calling from. And so I'm celebrating Patricia's gift, who's calling from Iowa, the same way that I'm celebrating Martin's gift,
2: wow,
1: who's calling from Oregon, and Yvonne's gift, who's calling from Florida, and Beverly, who's calling from Illinois.
2: All part of Team 200.
1: All part of Team 200. All saying, "I want to be a part of what God is doing through Family Radio." And we've got room for you.
2: Yes.
1: As you said, Bill, over 60 in now, looking for less than 140 friends who would say, "Yes, I want in. I want to be a part of what God is doing. I want to be one of the instruments, the tools that He uses to help reach people for Christ."
2: People are going to be talking about Team 200 for the next month, going, "Did you hear Team 200? And you're going to go, "Ha, I was part of Team 200. And it's just doing your best gift. Yeah. Thank you for those that are jumping in. Okay, so we got 20 minutes to go for another 139 people. But I believe Team 200 could actually take place.
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0: Hi, my name is David. I love Family Radio. It's been very inspirational and has helped bring me closer to God. 1 year ago, I was living with stage 5 kidney disease. If I did not have a kidney transplant, I was going to be in trouble. My first 2 donors were not medically qualified. I was running out of hope. Pastor Scott Hansen of LifeBridge Church took lots of tests. We were a complete match. On April the 30th, we did the kidney transplant, and it was successful. It was a miracle. God orchestrated all of it. Our God is good. Don't stop believing, and don't stop praying. We're worshiping a good God.
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2: Many of you are doing exactly that. Linda from California, thank you for being a part of Team 200
3: thank
2: here.
3: You, Linda.
2: You said you remember that as God calls us to give freely and receive. And
3: yes.
2: So she said, hey, would everybody jump in? 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I went back and I looked at what people have given over the past number of years, not going back indefinitely, but for a past handful of years, and nowhere close to 200 calls in an hour have I seen.
3: It would be amazing.
2: It would be, basically, as you said earlier, Bill, it would be a miracle. I mean, could it happen? Only if God is behind it.
3: Yeah, I mean, but we can't make it happen.
2: No.
3: It really would have to be a God thing. Rochelle gets it out of Roseville. Love Roseville and Rockland area. Lucille's Barbecue, hello. She says, I love the music and the hymns. And then, hey, Lydia, thank you. And West Sacramento and Frederick and Patricia and all those that we mentioned, thank you for getting involved. So Team 200 is simply 200 people in an hour that would say, I get that there's a financial need at Family Radio. I get that you need me. I get that next hour is the final hour. I get that you're a ways from the finish line. I'm going to do my best gift.
2: Yep.
3: Now, what does that look like? Well, it could be 10 a month. Could be 22 a month. Could be $100. Could be 500. Could be 1,000. Maybe there's one friend that would say, I could do $10,000. Whatever God has for you. But would you be part of Team 200? Now, we only have like 15 minutes to go,
2: yeah.
3: And really 135 people are needed. Could we take those calls and go online? Absolutely. 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

0: Hi, this is Tom Evans, president of Family Radio. For the last several years, we have wrestled with the challenge of how to reach this generation with the gospel. We know this generation desperately needs the same thing we all need, to hear the word of God. Whether you are 9 or 90, we need the faith to believe in Jesus Christ. So where does that faith come? Faith comes by hearing, and hearing by the word of God. To reach this generation with God's word, we need to go to where they are. That is why we established Loam Media. It is a media incubator for new media and technology. The words of Romans 10:14 ring in our ears. How then shall they call on him in whom they have not believed? And how shall they believe in him of whom they have not heard? When you come alongside us financially, you are uniting with us to share the news of salvation in Jesus Christ. I cannot tell you how encouraging you are to us, and I want to thank you.
1: 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We all want to thank you for what you are doing. 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In case you're just flipping on the radio and saying, Team 200, I've heard you guys mention that, but what is that? 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
2: Team 200, 200 friends that would say, look, I get next hour is the last hour. I get that you're still a ways from the finish line. I'm going to do my best. And I'm seeing people that give monthly saying, hey, we're going to do a special gift. We want to be part of Team 200. Elaine in Utah, Team 200. Ever, thank you, in New York, Team 200. Robert, Sacramento, Team 200. Mike in Wisconsin, Team 200. Marianne in Sacramento as well, Team 200. You're just doing your best gift, whatever that may look like. Team 200 is crazy. Never before we had 200 calls in an hour. What do you give? It's your best gift. We've had people do up to $10,000. I've seen that in the last hour, and $10.
1: Yeah.
2: And both were celebrated and both are needed. Guys, I'm asking in the final 7 minutes, could we see yet another 100 people get involved? I'm going to give you the number. Man, you're needed. You're part of a miracle. It's happening. Team 200, 800. 543-1495. That's your number. Let's do this together. 800-543-1495. If you want to go online, familyradio.org, Team 200. Can we find another 100 friends that would say, I am so in. Just do your best gift and you're part of a miracle hour.
1: As you have said, whatever God lays on your heart, would you do that? As people have given the $10 gift, the $10,000 gift. And if Paul were here, the Apostle Paul, I think he would say, give according to what God has entrusted to you. As he wrote to the church in Corinth in 2 Corinthians chapter 8, he said, if you have the desire to give, well, finish that, so that your eager willingness to do it may be matched by your completion of it. Saying, did God nudge you? Well, then do it. There's a former president of the Moody Bible Institute who used to say, never resist a generous impulse, because generosity is not something that our enemy is going to want us to be.
2: Right.
1: So if God's spirit is prompting you to give, that's from him. Act on that. I think Paul would say, so do that according to your means. And for some of us, that gift of $10,000 is a sacrificial gift. For others, they're able to give that easily. For some of us, that gift of $10 is a sacrificial gift. The point is, what has God entrusted to you? What is he nudging you to do? Would you do that in the last 5 minutes of this hour?
2: Let's do it.
1: 800-543-1495. 1-800-543-1495. I could stay.

0: what a great reminder from Casting Crowns, all because of mercy. 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
1: Okay, it's Team 200. Never in an hour have we had 200 people go, I'm going to stand in the gap for family radio. And it's our final hour, by the way, coming up now. On the fundraiser, but still a ways from the finish line financially.
0: Yeah.
1: Now, look, we've had basically 90 people already get involved. We set an hour for Team 200.
0: I think I know where you're going with this.
1: We really didn't start until quarter after. I'm asking for an extension of 15 minutes because that really would be a
0: full
1: hour.
0: To give it a true hour. Okay.
1: Are you cool with that? And then maybe we can finish it out. We're 110 gifts from Team 200. Could that 110 gifts come in 15 minutes? That would be like mind-blowing amazing.
0: It would be. I mean, yes, because okay. We said in an hour, right?
1: Okay,
0: we
1: one
0: were
1: hour.
0: Looking for 200 calls in an hour. It's been 45 minutes. We have 15 minutes left. And as you said, 90 calls in that 45-minute window, which, by the way, is the biggest 45-minute window by far
1: True. We
0: have had today.
1: Well,
0: but that hour is not up yet.
1: In 15 minutes, could we take care of the deficit? 110 people just go and count me in. What
0: any
1: do you give?
0: Gift.
1: Whatever gift. Any yep. gift. Yes, any gift. Okay, so why don't you start the hour out in prayer? Because we're now officially down to 14 minutes, and my hope is we could find 110 friends going, here's my best gift.
0: God, we're yes. so grateful for the way in which we see your people responding. And I know that your spirit is prompting so many to get involved because they believe that you're using family radio to make an impact, to make a difference. And we see that happening. We're grateful for that. And God, I pray that you would continue to move in our listeners to get involved, to be a part, to support, because we know that you use family radio to draw people to yourself. 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
1: yes.
0: to resist temptation, to grow in faith and maturity. And you even bring people into a saving relationship with Christ because of what they hear on family
1: yeah.
0: radio.
1: Yes, Lord.
0: God, what a privilege that you actually invite us to be a part of what you're doing in that. You give us the opportunity to partner with you in ministry. Lord, let that blow our minds. let that humble us, and let that lead us to worship you prayerfully, even sacrificially, financially. Lord, I pray that you would move in your listeners to give, and that you would meet every need. In Christ's name we pray. Amen. 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
5: You are so needed. 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
6: All right.
5: Sticking with it, we've got 98 already in.
6: Okay.
5: Now, you know, will we get another 100 in the next 6 minutes? I don't know. But so many people are jumping in. And you realize this is the final hour of the fundraiser, Steve.
6: It is the last 50
5: wow.
6: minutes.
5: And still a ways to go financially. Yep. So the need is real. So anything you could give would be amazing. I've been asking, is there one friend today? And it may only be one that would do a $50,000 gift. Now, listen carefully. We're going to also need people that can do a $50 gift, a $500 gift, a $100 gift. What I'm saying is everybody's needed at every level that there is.
6: Absolutely.
5: So whatever you can do would be great. 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Worship, peace, discipleship, reading of the Word. These 3 days we turn the table. And we ask that your family encourage Family Radio.
6: Mm-hmm.
5: Would you do that? How do you do it? With your best gift. And I don't know what that looks like for you, but I can tell you as you give, you're impacting people all across the United States.
6: As I look at where calls are coming from this hour, by the way, in the studio, we have no idea what you're giving. We just simply see a first name and where you're giving from. So we've got people supporting us from California to Virginia,
5: yep.
6: Wisconsin, New York, Illinois, Iowa. That's what I see on my screen right now. People from all across the United States saying, we believe in what Family Radio is doing. We want to be a part in making sure that it's funded so you can continue to share the truth of God's Word. So thank you. We just heard from another listener in New York, Gretchen. You say you listen to all the programs, and often your teenagers are listening right along with you. I love that. In fact, this kind of blew my mind. Sometimes our kids are really absorbing what is going on. I've got a 13-year-old son, and when he started listening to Bible teaching programs, it blew my mind. He was about 10 years old, and he started saying, Dad, can I have a cell phone? I'm like, no, you can't have a cell. You're 10. No. Mike, he kept asking, okay, what do you want a cell phone for? He's like, I want to get that so I can get the apps so I can listen to these different Bible teachers.
5: Wow.
6: I'm like, dude, all right, no, you still can't have a cell phone, but you now have a smart speaker in your room. So you can say, smart speaker, play this Bible teacher. Smart speaker, play Family Radio. Smart speaker, play this other program with this favorite. And so he's like, Dad, I heard Mark Job. Dad, I heard Colin Smith. Dad, I heard Alistair Begg talk about this the other day. I'm like, all right, that was not me at that age, but I love the fact that our kids had the opportunity to hear great truth being poured into their lives as they listen to Family Radio. And many of you get that. Deborah, you say, I appreciate that. I'm in. And Mary and Susan and Christina and Gretchen, thank you for supporting Family Radio with your best gift right now. Bill, we're down to the last 3 minutes of this hour to try and hear from Team 200.
5: Let's just do one more song.
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5: 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Okay, one more song. How far can we go right now? 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
6: Yeah.
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1: We'd love to hear from you during the last 42 minutes of this fundraiser. We're down to the final 42 minutes. But as Ron was just talking about legacy giving right there, and you were talking about that $50,000 gift a few minutes ago, Bill, that reminded me of something. It's only happened to me two times. I've been doing Christian radio for about 30 years now. And two times in my life has this happened. We had a listener give $100,000.
2: Wow.
1: The way they did that was they actually gave stock. They had invested, I think it was, if I remember correctly, it was Pepsi, back when that was a pretty new company. And it had appreciated so much. And the person was like, I want to give a substantial gift, but man, I don't want to sell the stock to be able to do that. So they actually donated that because the ministry was a not-for-profit.
2: Right.
1: They were able to cash that out, not to have to pay taxes on that. And they were able to give a massive gift. So as you think about legacy giving, there's opportunities to give like that as well. Just let us know. Maybe you're like, yeah, I have had these stocks that have appreciated like crazy, and I don't want to pay the tax bill on that. And that's a way that you could give and support Family Radio. And honestly, as you've been saying, we are a ways still from the finish line financially, but we're down to the final 41 minutes of the fall support drive.
2: Not at the goal yet. So if you can get involved, that'd be great. Michelle in Franklin, Wisconsin. Love it. Home and cheese curds.
1: And my daughter's neighbor, apparently. My oldest lives there.
2: Really?
1: Yeah, Franklin, Wisconsin.
2: Very cool. Well, John's in Brown Deer, Wisconsin. Not to be confused with White Deer that's next door. Not joking, of course. Karen is in Michigan. Regis is in Illinois, just outside of Chicago. People are calling
1: of the fall support drive.
2: Not at the goal yet. So if you can get involved, that'd be great. Michelle in Franklin, Wisconsin. Love it. Home and cheese curds.
1: And my daughter's neighbor, apparently. My oldest lives there.
2: Really?
1: Yeah, Franklin, Wisconsin.
2: Very cool. Well, John's in Brown Deer, Wisconsin. Not to be confused with White Deer that's next door. Not joking, of course.

0: Thing that comes in this hour would be a huge shot in the arm. You do your best gift. I don't know what that looks like for you. It could be $10, $10,000, $100, $500, $1,000. It could be anything. Every gift is celebrated down to the final 39 minutes.
1: All right. So we had a challenge issued.
0: We did.
1: About an hour and 5 minutes ago.
0: Right.
1: Team 200. And as you said just a little bit ago, we weren't there yet. But I want you to know, even though we did not receive the full 200, we had the best hour in terms of call volume the entire 3 days.
0: Well, it ended up being 115 people got involved in 1 hour.
1: I mean, that is crazy. Last year, I was looking at what was the most number of calls that we received in 1 hour. It actually was this final hour.
0: Oh, wow.
1: Of the support drive. And so we've already had 24 calls come in since the top of this hour. I'm thinking if we could equal or better what happened last year during this hour, we'd, over that 2 hour window, have team 200.
0: Right.
1: And we would set a record.
0: It would be amazing. I just want you to know as you get ready to drive home, yes, you're needed.
1: Yeah.
0: You are needed. What size gift? That is totally up to you. But we're asking that you'd roll up your sleeves and stand in the gap for Family Radio. 800-543-1495. It's available. We'll have you on and off in no time. 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Now, this is very important. Probably not as much for New York, seeing, you know, it's already getting later past drive time for the most part. But L.A., listen carefully. Chicago and some of the others, those that give, there's no traffic jams.
1: That's true.
0: Results vary. I'm joking, of course. But you know what? As you drive home, you can smile, even if in traffic, knowing that you plant a good seed in kingdom work. Let's do this together. Cheryl in Wisconsin. Wisconsin's coming through big time.
1: They are.
0: Lorna is in Texas. Cheryl's in Wisconsin. Don and Deb, thank you. Jacob in Illinois. Let's do this.
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1: 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You're going to hear that phone number quite a bit over the next little bit. And why is that? Because I know that for many of us, we intend to be a part of supporting Family Radio. But life is busy. I get it. All sorts of distractions. I have this tendency to just squirrel. And next thing you know, I'm off doing something else. Best of intentions. And they don't always get acted upon. And so we are down to the last 33 minutes of Support Drive right now. And so if you have intended to be a part of supporting Family Radio during Support Drive, just letting you know, we're down to 33 minutes and would love to hear from you. 129 friends joining us since we started Team 200. I would think it would be fantastic for us to see us reach that by the top of this hour in the last 32 minutes of the hour.
2: So Bill, only 71 more people needed to finish out Team 200. It's your best gift. I don't know what that looks like for you. Only you know. But would you call? Barbara did in Orlando.
1: Yep.
2: Marion did in California. Appreciate that. Let's see here. Jacqueline is in California. So many people just getting involved. Thank you, thank you, thank you. It's whatever you can do. Might be a $100 gift. That would be great, too.
1: Whatever God has laid on your heart to give, it's all about participation. As we look at the finish line, at least time-wise out there, just about 31 minutes away. 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We have a growing digital audience. 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

0: Hi, this is Phil Johnson with Grace to You. We live in a world filled with confusion, but the Bible cuts through the chaos with perfect clarity. 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
1: That's what it's all about, and that's what's been going on here through the different Bible teachers, whether it's John MacArthur, Alistair Begg, Colin Smith, R.C. Sproul, John Piper. We could keep going. All these different voices and Bible teachers, accents, personalities, but I'll tell you what's consistent. They're all pointing us to Jesus, saying, open your Bible, let's look at what Scripture has to say, and let's find Christ in the pages of Scripture. That's what we're doing all day, every day here at Family Radio. And many of you saying, we want that kind of ministry to continue. And so we're backing you up and supporting you by praying and by giving financially. And Bill, already 43 people joining us this hour, but we're down to the last 27 minutes.
2: It's doable. Travis and Napa, beautiful area. Love that area of California. Travis, thanks for taking time out. I know you're busy. You got a lot going on, and yet you helped this ministry. Eva, also getting involved out of New York, Elaine, Janelle in San Diego, and Tatiana, if I said that right, thank you for your gift. Look, thank you. You need to know how grateful everybody is here at the ministry. Grace in Brooklyn, I know she's busy, and Jessica in Connecticut. Now, hopefully, Jess, you're experiencing a little bit of fall. Being that far north, you might be feeling a little cool morning. It's send some down to Nashville, all right?
1: Please.
2: It's still a little on the toasty side. Let's just say my chickens laid eggs and they're hard-boiled. It was so hot out, okay? That's when you know it's too hot. Okay, thank you for those that are jumping in. We have 26 minutes to go. I'm wondering, would you be the next? There is a financial need. We're done with the fundraiser at the end of the hour. How far can your station go? If it's $10, do $10. If it's $10,000, do $10,000. If it's anywhere in between, just get involved.
1: You know, many of us have the best of intentions. 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I'm like, I want to do this. 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

0: I'm kind of a music snob and a theology snob. 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And we've got to get it in people's hearts and minds to build up the body and bring people to Christ. It's an encouragement to me. Thank you all for what you do. 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
2: 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And then the Bible teaching that you hear all day long. 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
3: Only 53 people needed in order to hit Team 200. 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
2: Yeah.
3: You say, well, what do I give, Bill? 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Out of New York, I don't know what you gave, but thank you. Rob in Napa, thank you. Weston in Oregon, thank you. Sharon in Glendale, thank you. Kathleen in Helena, Montana, the capital, thank you. It's everybody doing what you can. I got to believe there's 53 people that would say, let's finish this strong. 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

0: Sometimes it's a song at just the right moment. A Bible teaching that speaks directly to your heart. A reminder from God's Word that you're not alone. 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
2: 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Bill, you're holding up a calculator. I see the number 160.
3: That's on that calculator.
2: What does that mean?
3: That's toward our team 200. And I'm just wondering, in the next 10 minutes, I know it's crazy, but could we find just 40 more friends that would say, I'm in. I've been waiting. Some of you have been wanting to give for 3 days. You've just been incredibly busy, and we get that. Would you take just a couple minutes out? You could be one of the final few to hit that 200, team 200. And what do you give? It's your best gift. You know what I love is I've watched all sorts of people get involved. Now, I honestly don't know what you're giving. I just see your name. But I know it's all over the board, right? From $10 to $10,000 to $50. And here's what I love. Everybody here, starting with Tom, who's to my right, the president, everybody celebrates every gift.
2: Yeah.
3: Because at the end of the day, it's not equal giving, it's equal sacrifice. And we appreciate the fact that you would do something great, whatever that looks like in your pocketbook, right? So all I'm saying in the final 10 minutes, do your best gift, whatever that looks like for you. And we're going to count you in and we're going to celebrate.
2: That's right. 37 now needed.
3: Woo!
2: The numbers continue to change as you're talking right there. So let me give you a phone number here and then we're going to talk with Tom and Dave here.
3: Yeah.
2: 800-543-1495. That's 1-800-543-1495. 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You mentioned that Tom Evans, our president, just to your right here. So
3: yeah,
2: you'd be to my left. And Tom, welcome back into the studio here. And
4: good to be with you all.
2: As you kind of think through the past 3 days, what's been kind of your impression of how you've seen God at work over the past few days?
4: I love Philippians 4:19. But my God shall supply all your need according to his riches in glory by Christ Jesus.
2: Yeah.
4: You know, our faithfulness, thankfully, doesn't depend on that. What it does depend on is God's supply. And God is able to do exceedingly above all that we could ask or think. So we thought, you know, yeah, a little bit of a rocky beginning, and here we are. And God has supplied and will continue to supply.
3: Amen.
4: So let me take opportunity to thank each of you that are listening, those of you who have given, those of you who have been praying.
3: Mm. Yeah.
4: We do covet your prayers. We covet your generosity. Thank you so much for what God has put it on your heart to give.
2: Mm-hmm. Yeah. Well, let's play a song here in just a second. We'll come back and talk a little bit more about Family Radio. But if you've been thinking about giving before Family Radio's support drive is over on the air, we're down to the last 6.5 minutes. 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

0: 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Dave Blomsterberg's just to my left here. And Dave, you're really kind of the hub that keeps a lot of the things running here at Family Radio, and so grateful for all that you do. And, you know, as you kind of think back over the past 3 days, similar question to what I threw at Tom a moment ago, what kind of stands out to you over the past 3 days?
1: Just the amount of trust that our listeners have for Family Radio to be able to do what they do, to provide their gifts and their support, their prayers, really just the team also that we have. We've got the studio here,
0: team.
1: Folks, filled with a lot of people that are behind the scenes that do a lot of the work, and we've got Tom's family here. We even have Haley's dog in the studio here to provide support.
0: I love
1: too.
0: It.
1: But it's a celebration. Yeah. That's what this is about. It's a celebration. We're celebrating God. We're praising Him, giving Him all the glory for what we get to do here is a true blessing. To be able to share His word in the way that we get to do it, it's a gift. And we're just grateful for our listeners that allow us to do this and that really support Family Radio so we can keep doing it for more people in more ways and reach more people every single day. So just, there's not enough words to express our gratitude for every single person that's either called in with a gift or has prayed for Family Radio or has provided even for Family Radio in the past. It's a community, it's a family, and today and the last 3 days has really stepped up and shown that very much.
2: So. Boy, that is just beautiful. Tom, I know you know you're part of the executive team. You lead the executive team. It's got to feel good because, I mean, you're doing all the work and a lot of it's behind the scenes. But it's got to feel good to come in here and see so many people respond because you're working hard behind the scenes to make sure all this takes place. But it's just got to feel good to know that people are like, you know what? This is family. This is partnership and ministry. You're not alone.
3: Not at all. In fact, every time you've said, hey, we're getting calls from all over the country.
2: Yeah.
3: I mean, think about that people all over the believers all over this country are giving sacrificially much of the time. People are giving of their need or out of their need, out of their, I can't imagine what God. And you know, I'm looking out the window here at the clouds. One thing about Tennessee is the clouds are unbelievable.
2: Yeah.
3: And when you look up, how did God make a cloud?
0: Right.
3: The sunsets that he, I mean, why should we ever doubt when we look at the universe? All the galaxies, all, you know, the Milky Way, our own solar system.
2: Yeah.
3: God is able. And that's one thing about these fundraisers. They are such a blessing for us because they're an open house.
2: Yeah.
3: They're a way for us on this side of the microphone and in our offices here in Franklin to see and to talk with you and to see you out there. Mm-hmm. So thank you, all of you, each one of you who have given. So.
2: It's been amazing. What I love